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1: I'm Greg Bell, and we begin with a literary private eye, and then later make our weekly visit to Valley Springs for Mary Foster, the editor's daughter. Raymond Chandler's detective Philip Marlowe first came to radio in the summer of 1947, played by motion picture leading man Van Heflin. But when it became a regular series now over on CBS, Gerald Moore took over. He'll be joined in this offering by Sammy Hill, Betty Lou Gerson, Verna Felton, Frank Gerstle, and Junius Matthews. It's from February 14, 1950.
2: Get this and get it straight. Crime is a sucker's road, and those who travel it wind up in the gutter, the prison of the grave. It could have been perfect. Snowbound in a mountain lodge with a girl who was falling in love. But also present were a widow sick with rage, a bitter old woman, and a jealous man. All with reason to hate me more than anyone else in the world. It happened like this.
3: From the pen of Raymond Chandler, outstanding author of crime fiction, comes his most famous character in The Adventures of Philip Marlowe. Now, with Gerald Moore starred as Philip Marlowe, we bring you tonight's exciting story, The Grim Echo.
4: Hi there! Some snowstorm, eh?
2: Yeah, it's pretty thick.
4: Yeah. You're lucky you caught me, son.
2: Yeah?
4: I was just closing up. Well, what do you have?
2: Yeah, better fill it with a regular, huh?
4: Okay. Does that mean that you're aiming to go on?
2: That's right. Got to get back to L.A.
4: I wouldn't advise it, son. Old Jackern sure wouldn't. Liable to hit 10 below, they say.
2: Yeah?
4: Where you been, skiing?
2: Yeah, a week of it up at Angel's Roost. How's the road ahead?
4: Well, you got 40 miles or nothing but mountains to the next town, you know. You're bound to get drifted over any time.
2: Hey, why don't you blow that thing?
4: Eh?
2: Hey, what's the tariff?
4: Oh, call it $3 even. You know, I've been running this Mobile gas station here 20 years, and I know these storms are nasty. Oh, thanks.
2: Yeah, I'll be all right.
4: That's what you all say. Out on the road, you could freeze to death. Real easy.
2: And this plaid shirt I'm wearing, you're ripping me, Pop.
4: Listen, that shirt won't even start to keep you warm on a deserted highway in this blizzard. Take it from old Jackern, son, I know.
2: Yeah, well, thanks anyway. So long, old Jackern.

0: took me a solid nerve-wracking hour to make 12 miles. And I began to realize just how right old Jack Ernst, the gas station boy, had been when the road ahead was lost completely in a constant racing blur of white. Transformed every rise into a treacherous barrier I had to batter my way through. The chains on all four wheels chewing at the drifts, I managed to keep on the road somehow and plow out another 5 miles. And then I caught a glimpse of the first lighted window I'd seen in all that distance just as I started down the backside of a short, steep hill. And then it happened. First, the helpless feeling of a skid. Before I could do anything about it, I was off the road, in the ditch, nose first and hood deep, in a culvert drifted full of snow. I forced the door open and floundered back up to the road. I knew there was no chance of getting the car out without help and lots of it. And the 10 below zero that the Weather Bureau had bragged about was setting in. I looked back through the slashing snow for the lighted window I'd spotted and saw a lantern swinging crazily in the hands of somebody coming toward me. A minute later, I could see it was a girl.
1: Hello! Hello, are you hurt?
0: No, I'm okay. My car's stuck. I skidded off the road.
1: Yes, I know. I watched it. Oh, my. No chance of getting it out of there tonight.
0: No.
1: That's bad. Maybe tomorrow, if the blizzard lets up, we can get you out. Meantime, you better come on up to the lodge, mister.
0: Lodge?
1: Uh-huh.
0: You mean I slid off the road right in front of a tourist lodge? Oh, boy, how can I be that lucky?
1: Well, maybe it's fate. We're not open for business in the winter, but on a night like this...
0: I know what you mean, believe me. I really appreciate it. Could get tough staying out here. Oh, by the way, my name's Marlowe, Philip Marlowe. I want to pay
1: what?
0: You for...
1: Did you say Philip Marlowe?
0: Yeah, something wrong with
1: What's
0: that?
1: Your business, Mr. Marlowe?
0: Oh, well, I'm a private detective from L.A. I've been skiing.
1: Then it is you. I don't care where you've been or where you're going. You'll get no help from me, Mr. Philip Marlowe, you understand? I'd rather give shelter to a dirty dog. I hope you freeze, do you hear? I hope you freeze to death.
0: She was a thin girl with black hollow eyes, full of hate for me. She didn't stop or look back all the way to the door, just ran in and slammed it shut. I couldn't understand it. Even on my worst day, my reputation never was that bad. I didn't wait around to worry about it because I was cold. Besides, I wanted to know why the good name Philip Marlowe was such poison at a place I'd never heard of before. I waded up to the heavy rustic door and looked in through a tiny window. All I could see was one corner of what had to be a big room. It was log, leather, and Navajo rugs, dominated by an enormous fireplace that filled every nook with a warm, dancing glow. Poison or no, I wanted in.
2: You picked a bad night to travel.
0: Yeah, it sure did.
2: Oh, well, won't you come in?
0: Oh, sure, sure.
2: I'm Donna.
0: How are you?
2: This is Echo Lodge. We're not open now, but, well, of course, you can't go on in the storm.
0: No, I can't. Besides, my car's in the ditch.
2: Well, you'll be spending the night then.
0: I'd love to, but there seems to be two schools of thought on that subject.
2: Well, what do you mean?
0: Well, I don't know why, but, you know, I don't think I'm very welcome.
2: Why do you say that?
0: Well, I...
1: I'll tell you why, Donna.
2: Well, Helen. Oh, dear, what's wrong? You've been crying.
1: Do you know who he is?
0: No, we haven't gotten around to the magic of my name yet, Helen, but maybe you'll be good enough to tell me.
1: Our name is Baraki. Does that mean anything to you?
0: Baraki?
2: Oh, Helen,
1: yes, it. Baraki. Virgil Baraki was my husband. Virgil Baraki was Donna's brother, and Virgil Baraki was the man that you shot down and killed. Do you remember?
0: I remember it all right. 6 months ago, a trail that led up a blind Los Angeles alley to a garage where stolen cars were switched. I remembered the pair of vicious blue eyes glaring at me over the sights of a blazing .45. I remembered shooting back fast. When it was over, I was alive and he was dying. And later, the coroner's jury decided I'd killed in self-defense. The savagery here in the eyes of the woman who had been Virgil Baraki's wife said that that decision meant nothing.
2: Is this true? Are you the one who...
0: Yeah, it's true. I shot a man named Virgil Baraki. I had to or be killed by him. There was no choice.
1: You liar. You killed him in cold blood. Now get out of here. You've done enough to us. Get out.
3: Helen, stop it.
1: Oh, Mama Baraki, listen, Mama. This is the man who killed Virgil.
3: I know. I've been listening and I heard everything. Go find Ralph for me, Helen. Then you'd better go out to your workshop for a while.
1: Didn't you hear me? I said this is the man...
3: I said go call Ralph now. At once. Tell him to open the cabin. Then go back to your carving. Can't turn a man out in this weather, not any man. You stay, Mr. Marlowe.
0: Thank you, Mrs. Borucki.
3: Donna, go get some hot food.
2: All right, Mom.
3: So, you're Philip Marlowe, the private detective. You don't look much like I'd imagined you.
0: Do people ever?
3: Perhaps not. Would you mind fixing the fire? It needs another log.
0: Oh, not at all.
3: You were stopped by the storm, Mr. Marlowe?
0: Yeah. My car skidded into the ditch about 50 yards down the road.
3: I see. Almost at our doorstep, you might say. A rare coincidence, isn't it?
0: Almost too rare, Mrs. Borucki. I'm sorry the circumstances are painful for you.
3: I agree.

0: And that it was our house. Oh, thank you, Donna.
1: Oh, it's only soup, but it's hot and good, and it's fresh bread. The coffee will be ready in a few minutes.
0: Go ahead, Mr. Marlowe. Sit down. It'll do you good.
2: Thanks. Looks wonderful.
0: In the meanwhile, I'll check up on Ralph. He should have the cabin ready by now. It's small, but you'll be comfortable. There's a fine big oil heater in it.
2: I haven't worked one for years.
0: You won't have any trouble.
2: Tell me, who is this Ralph?
0: Ralph Tolman, young fellow who lives near here.
1: Ralph works for us in the summer.
0: And looks after us in the winter. He's staying over tonight because of the storm. He was my son's best friend. Oh, don't let the soup get cold, Mr. Marlowe.
2: The soup was thick and delicious, and the coffee was rich, black, and steaming. Donna sat across the table and watched me eat. There was no hatred in her eyes. I looked for it closely. It wasn't even animosity. Only confusion and, for some reason, a shadow of fear. But as an hour slipped by and the conversation came easier, the shadow disappeared. Her eyes even began to smile a little. When I'd finished down to the third cup of coffee and started to help her clear the table, the cup slipped. We both grabbed for it, caught one slim inch from breaking, and wound up together on the floor. Our faces close.
1: Why, Phil, we did it. What a team.
2: Table waiters or jugglers?
1: Oh, we could double as both and make a fortune.
2: Yeah.
1: Oh, Ralph.
3: Yeah, Ralph. What's going on?
1: We have almost dropped a cup.
3: Uh-huh. And it sure would have been too bad, wouldn't it, Donna? You only got about 50 like that one.
2: I don't know why it's so important to you, but for what it's worth, I was the one who dropped it.
3: It's not important to me. I guess other things aren't so important to Donna either. Think you can get it out to the kitchen now without any more help, Donna?
1: Ralph, it's high time that you...
3: Mrs. Barucki asked me to tell you the cabin's ready, Marlowe.
2: Thanks.
3: No thanks necessary, mister. It's just part of my job. Guess everybody's job has its lousy side, huh? Even a private detective. Some of them get trigger happy, I heard.
2: I'll see you, Donna.
3: You better get out there right away, Marlowe. Donna's got 4 whole dishes to carry out. And at the rate she's been going, she ought to get started or she'll never make it.
2: Keep your fat trap shut, Buster. You're causing a draft. Tolman walked behind me as far as the door and pointed through the snow to a tiny square of light sitting apart from the rest of the buildings that made up Echo Lodge. As soon as I was outside, he slammed the door against my back and bolted it. I stood on the porch and thought about the setup for a minute while I lit a cigarette. Then I stepped out into the snow and headed for the cabin. Halfway there, I could see it clearly. It looked snug and warm. And under the circumstances, I knew it was better for everybody that I was sleeping outside the main lodge. But then I saw a sudden flash and felt the impact before anything else. Right in front of me, the cabin lurched. One entire wall burst out and the roof collapsed. A second later, as I ran toward what was left of it, I could hear the others coming.
4: Phil,
5: the cabin is blew up.
4: They hear them.
1: Phil, are you all right?
2: Yeah, I'm okay, Donna.
3: What happened, Marlowe?
2: I don't know, Tolman.
1: It must have been the heater, but I can't understand it.
6: Did the heater explode?
3: Yeah, Helen, that's the way it looks. But it was working okay when I left. I guess it's not going to burn, though. The snow put it all out.
1: Phil, just another few seconds and you'd have been in there. You'd have been killed.
2: Yeah, maybe that was fate, too, huh? Maybe.
6: Donna, get away from here.
1: Now, Helen!
6: I wish you had been in there, Marlowe. You deserve it.
4: Stop it, Helen.
6: He's got no business here.
4: Stop it.
6: Oh, let me alone. Good Lord, after what he's done to us, how can you bear even to look at it?
4: Oh, Helen, come back here.
6: Never go.
0: This was an accident, Donna. An accident, you hear? They happened. Don't say, Mr. Marlowe.
2: Oh, sure. Everybody knows accidents will happen, Mrs. Barucki.
0: Of course, but... Oh, then let's get back into the house before we freeze to death. You can have my room now. I'll sleep with Donna. Come along, all of you.
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4: It was a dreary little procession that trudged back toward the lodge again from the shattered cabin. I said nothing and pushed hard against the storm as far as the front door. But when they were all inside, I ducked back into the biting blizzard and ran down to my car in the 38 I kept in the glove compartment there. I figured it would be a warning comfort through the long, cold night ahead. Until I saw that somebody else had figured the same way. The lock in the glove compartment had been sprung and the gun was gone. Now there was no doubt about the explosion. It had been no less accidental than Lucretia Borgia working over an after-dinner drink. As I hurried back to the lodge, I suddenly felt the kind of inside cold which you can't ever blame on the weather around you. But a moment later, that same cold began to thaw. Because huddled at the edge of the lodge steps ahead was Donna.
5: Phil, where have you been? What have you been doing?
4: Hey. Everything's going to be all right.
5: Oh, Phil, please. Why did you go down to your car?
4: Well, I'll tell you, but you're going to be sorry.
5: Sorry?
4: But you got so upset over nothing. I went to get some cigarettes out of the glove compartment. I was fresh out.
5: That was your only reason? Cigarettes?
4: Sure, sure. Now, come on, huh? You got to worry. Let's do it where we can both be warm. Come on over to the fire. I'm a city boy, you know. This cold isn't doing me any... Hey, Donna. Those tears in your eyes. There.
5: They're from the wind. It always makes me cry. Yeah. Oh, Phil. Why did things have to be this way? An hour ago when you were eating, everything was so nice. So friendly. And then suddenly Ralph angry, the explosion, Helen screaming and clawing at your mama.
4: Yeah, I know what you mean. But look, baby. Listen to me hard, huh?
5: Yes?
4: You see, the things you just spoke of, Ralph, the explosion, Helen, all of it, all the trouble. It belongs to tonight, like the blizzard out there. Oh, it's raging now, sure, but tomorrow, or maybe a little after tomorrow, it'll stop. Everything will look bright and clean to you. Honest, honey, that's the way it'll be. All the way around. Believe me?
5: Oh, Phil, I want to, but...
4: But what?
5: But you're talking about tomorrow. I'm worried about tonight. I'm afraid, Phil. Awfully afraid.
4: I spent the next 10 minutes trying to convince Donna that there wasn't anything to worry about. And then when she'd gone to her room, I went to mine and started all over again, trying to convince myself. The out-of-season fireworks at the cabin and a gun stolen from my car made that a very tough proposition. And I checked the room, which was on the ground floor and close to the kitchen. And then I bolted the door and looked forward to some much-needed sleep. After that, I took off my shirt and shoes only, got into bed, and waited for sleep, which a weekend of skiing made more important than a cabin full of hate. Suddenly, I was wide awake and sitting straight up in bed. The footsteps could have belonged to my dream, the door that closed couldn't have. I scrambled out of bed and ran to it, but it was still bolted. So I turned to the single closet in the room and opened it sharply. It was empty, except for a long, thin finger of light that streamed through a keyhole. A keyhole that belonged to a door at the rear of the closet that gave out onto the kitchen. Obviously, the closet had once been a pantry. I tried the door, but it was bolted from the kitchen side. I got into my shoes, grabbed my shirt, and ran out of the room, around to the kitchen, and smack into a very surprised Ralph Tallman.
6: Marlowe, what are you doing up and roaming around?
4: I'm a sleepwalker. What's your excuse?
7: Come on, let's have it. I'm through playing target for tonight.
6: Target? Sure, man. Talk to me, Marlowe.
4: When I know why you're here and exactly what's on your mind, I will, not before. Well, have we come to terms?
6: All right, let's go. I'm here because my room is on the ground floor, and I heard somebody cross through the house and come into this kitchen. So I decided to investigate.
4: You're a liar. You're in my room, Tolman, and you know it. You got in through the door that leads into the closet. Come on, Buster, let's level. We're keeping each other awake.
6: Listen, Marlowe, I don't like you.
4: Honest?
6: And I don't like the way you and Donna are...
4: The way we're what? Come on, boy, get it up your chest.
6: Never mind that now. Look at this.
4: Wood shaving, so what?
6: Yeah, found it near the door to the closet in your room. Might also be the answer to who your visitor was. She left her calling card.
4: What do you mean, calling card?
6: Ellen. She's always covered with these shavings. She makes things out of rough pine.
4: Where is this workshop of hers, Tolman?
6: Out in the back. Just beyond the barn. What are you going to do, Marlowe?
4: Not that it's any of your business, but I'm going to see the lady, and I'll see you.

0: What do you want?
1: Conversation, Helen, if you don't mind.
0: Now, wait a minute. You, it's late.
1: Close that door.
0: I will not.
1: Then I will. Now, get over there and sit down. We got a few things to clear up.
0: Like what? The way you murdered my husband, perhaps?
1: Cut it out. Stop it, Helen, or I'll twist your arm off. Just as soon as you decide to behave, those nails of yours draw blood, baby. What, are you going to be good?
0: Yeah.
1: All right. Now sit down over there, away from those sharp chisels you work with, and keep your hands in your lap. Go on, that chair there.
0: Very well, Mr. Marlowe. Anything to accommodate the man who murdered my husband.
1: Which brings us right to the point.
0: You deny it. You deny that you shot him down.
1: I fired in self-defense.
0: That's a rotten, speaking lie. You did it to feather your own nest to be a hero to the police and the newspapers.
1: You're wrong, Helen. I killed your husband because I had to. He was on the wrong side.
0: Oh, don't make me laugh. You call trying to get money for his family for me? You call that being on the wrong side? So much that he should have been killed, shot down by the likes of you? Oh, Mr. Marlowe, you have no idea how through these past 6 lonely months I've thought of you. I wondered what you looked like, what the man who killed Virgil was doing. How you'd like to meet the same death you brought to my husband under the brave banner of law and order.
1: Now, wait a minute.
0: And
1: listen.
0: Don't think I didn't plan your death 1,000 times over. Don't think I didn't approach Mama Barucci, Ralph, even sweet little Donna with a delicious thought of revenge. No. No, they talk like you talk, Mr. Marlowe. Virgil was doing the wrong thing. He was caught.
1: It wasn't right or wrong. It was him or me.
0: Oh, you shut up and listen. Sure. Sure, Virgil was stealing, all right. Was stealing from me, his wife. That's why he left here. That's why he tried so hard. That's why you had no reason to kill him. And that's why you should die, too.
1: Oh, that's also why we had an accidental explosion at the cabin I was supposed to sleep in, huh?
0: I was clumsy. I was hasty. I won't be the next time.
1: You're completely out of your mind, Helen.
0: Out of my mind? Of course I am. Did you think this existence, this living without the man I love, could leave me otherwise? Did you think making these stupid souvenirs could take his place?
1: Killing me isn't going to bring him back.
0: You get out of here. Go on. Get out. And if you can, Mr. Marlowe, go back to bed.
1: While you wait for a chance to get me with my own gun, the gun you stole from my car?
0: I'm not going to shoot you, Mr. Marlowe. That would only further disgrace the Barucci name, no. No, I'm not going to shoot you. But I am going to get you.
1: For a long, chilling moment, I stared into the eyes of a half-crazed woman standing in front of me. The ice-cold, bottomless eyes that a cancerous hate had destroyed as something human. And as I turned and started out of the room, I knew that I'd made a mistake that night. Virgil Barucci had died in my arms. A mistake I had to correct before it was too late. There was nothing left of Helen but the ruthless machinery of a mind dedicated to murder. I headed back to the house to talk to Mama Barucci, which I figured had to be the first immediate step. But when I'd gone only a dozen yards from the workshop, I stopped.
0: Bill, I'm over here.
1: Donna, what are you doing out here?
0: I couldn't sleep, Bill. I was too worried about you. And then when I saw you leave the house from my window and head for the workshop, I... Bill, your face.
1: Oh, it was Helen. She got a little upset in there.
0: A little? Oh, look at you. Your pocket ripped off your shirt, your face scratched.
1: Oh, it's all right,
0: Bill,
1: Donna.
0: She could have...
1: No. Hey, my pocket ripped off. The gun.
0: Oh, Bill, what did it? Tell me, please.
1: Hold it, Donna. Give me a second. Yeah, sure. It adds all right. Now, look, get over there inside the barn and scream. Long and loud, huh?
0: Scream?
1: Yeah. It's our only chance. Go on, do as I say, Donna. Scream.
0: All right. I'll do it, Bill. Whatever you say.
1: The second Donna cut loose, I stepped out of sight behind a tree that was opposite the barn, and I kept my eyes glued to the door of the workshop I just left. I waited for the shattering report of the gun I was afraid I'd hear. But then the door flew open, and Helen was running out toward the barn, and Donna screamed. My .38 clenched in a handkerchief in her right hand, a look of stark bewilderment stamped over her face.
0: Donna, answer me! What's wrong? Donna, what are you doing there by the barn?
2: I don't know, Helen.
0: What do you mean you don't know?
1: Paper to me. Helen, I'll have that gun back without further discussion. Yes. There. Now get back against that wall and don't move an inch.
0: No. No.
2: Bill, what is all this?
1: Attempted murder, honey. She's all right.
2: Attempted murder? You mean Helen here was going to try and kill someone?
1: Yeah, herself.
2: Why, suicide?
1: Uh-huh, suicide. That would be called murder and pinned on me. It's going to be her way of getting even.
2: I know, Bill. I can't believe
1: it. She tried to once, honey, the explosion at the cabin. When that failed, and everybody knew how she felt about me. A warped mind hit upon this little plan, and all the pieces were to fit tight, too.
2: What pieces? What do you mean?
1: That one, we argued. Two, she came to my room tonight and ripped the pocket off this plaid shirt so that we'd find it clenched in her hand after she was dead. You see it?
2: Oh.
1: Three, she stole my .38, which has my fingerprints on it. And four, she left an obvious clue on the floor of the kitchen, a wood shaving that would bring me out of here on the run. So everybody could find me close by when it happened. Oh, yeah, it was tight, all right. Tight as a hangman's noose.
2: And then she was going to shoot herself, Phil, just after you left her. And that's why you made me scream?
1: Yeah. And that's why now, Donna, later tonight, I'm going to tell her something that I intended to break to her gently.
2: Oh.
1: Something I was going to tell Mama Baraki first. Something I hoped would straighten her out.
2: What, Phil?
1: Well, your brother Virgil didn't die the moment he was shot, Donna. He lived long enough to ask one thing of me.
2: What are you trying to say, Phil?
1: But I never let Helen or you people here know about the woman he was in love with in L.A. The woman through whom I tracked him down.
2: Oh, Phil.
1: Yeah.
2: Phil. Well, I guess it wouldn't be good for her.
1: If I was around too much? Well, honey, not for a while anyway. Wouldn't be good for any of us, huh? Come on, Donna, let's get her into the house.
2: Yes. Yes, Phil.

Well, it was the next morning. I went into the kitchen for some coffee and found myself all alone. Donna wasn't any place in sight. So I got my things together and walked slowly down to my car. And when I got in, I didn't feel like leaving. Not right away. And I was glad that warming up my motor was the smart thing to do. Gave me time to light a cigarette and think. Look around. Back toward Echo Lodge where... I could see Donna waving goodbye from an upstairs window. Yeah. Sure. I'd see her again in a little while. It was a small world, all right. Full of echoes. And just think how the web of paths we call coincidence had brought me and those who knew and loved Virgil together. Someday, maybe, Donna and I would be looking for each other. And those paths would make it a lot easier.

0: Adventures of Philip Marlowe, bringing you Raymond Chandler's most famous character, star Gerald Moore, are produced and directed by Norman McDonald and are written for radio by Robert Mitchell and Gene Levitt. Featured in the cast were Sammy Hill, Betty Lou Gerson, Verna Felton, Frank Gerstle, and Junius Matthews. 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
1: The Grim Echo from February 14th, 1950. As you heard, one of the featured cast members was Junius Matthews, a familiar face film, theater, television, and radio actor. He was also the original voice of Rabbit in Disney's animated Winnie the Pooh productions. He also was Archimedes the Owl in that studio's feature-length 1963 musical fantasy film, The Sword and the Stone. Well, I'm your host, Greg Bell, and up next on When Radio Was, it's our weekly visit with Mary Foster, the editor's daughter, right after this break.
2: I am the Whistler, and I know many things, for I walk by night. I know many strange tales hidden in the hearts of men and women who have stepped into the shadows. 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
2: It was night, but even with the protection of darkness, Max Tyler crouched low on the apartment house fire escape. He was tense, alert, ready to run. And suddenly it happened.
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0: Kroger Bread, the brand new bread with a twist, brings you Mary Foster, the editor's daughter, transcribed. And now, Mary Foster, the editor's daughter. In the previous chapter, when Mary Foster offered to drive Jerry Dalton home, she was amazed to hear Jerry flare up and refuse to ride with her at all. At first, Mary decided to ignore it, and then, in relating the incident to her father, changes her mind. We hear her saying,
8: I think I'll drive back downtown and see if I can find Jerry.
9: Oh, I thought you was going to ignore it.
8: Yes, I've changed my mind, though, Dad. Perhaps I can help her.
9: Want me to go with you?
8: No, it might be just as well if you didn't in this case, dear. Jerry'll say more to me, I think, than she would if anyone else were along.
9: Oh, All right, then, you go ahead. Plenty of work I can do at the office.
8: Well, I shouldn't be very long.
9: If I should need to get in touch with you, where'll you be? Over to Amelia's?
8: Oh, perhaps, but I doubt if Jerry will go home just yet in her present state of mind. I'm going to go to the park first. I think she might be there.
10: Oh, Mary.
8: I don't want you to think that I'm trying to butt into your affairs, dear, but I would like to have a talk with you.
10: I really don't think there's anything for us to talk about.
8: Would you mind if I sit down on this bench with you for a few minutes?
10: No.
8: Thank you. First of all, Jerry, although I realize it may sound trite if I say I want to help you, I'd like to do just that. We've always been very good friends, Jerry, and I'd like us to keep on being friends. Is there any reason why we can't?
10: Probably not. I'm not blaming you for anything, Mary. That is, not anything that really matters, I suppose.
8: Not anything that matters? Then you do blame me for something. May I ask what it is?
10: I don't mind telling you. Most girls doubtless wouldn't, but in fact, I want to tell you. I don't think you're being one bit fair to Bill Nelson.
8: In what respect?
10: But it seems to me, Mary, you're trying to make as big a fool out of him as you possibly can.
8: I don't think I understand just what you mean, Jerry. If I have been doing that, if I'm doing it now, I'm most certainly not aware of it.
10: Women usually are very keenly aware of a thing like that, it seems to me.
8: Of a thing like what?
10: Mary, you're just dangling Bill Nelson at the end of a string, and you know very well you are. Been going on for a long time, too, because I heard that when I first came to Valley Springs and went to work for him. Although at the time I didn't believe it because I didn't want to believe it.
8: I can answer that very briefly by saying that you were misinformed, Jerry. I don't feel that I need to explain such a thing. However, because I'm sure you honestly believe it, I will. Bill and I have known each other for quite a few years. We were classmates in college, and we've seen each other at Inville since then. He's under no illusions whatsoever as regards my attitude towards him. And he'll tell you that himself if you ask him.
10: He's just simply crazy about you.
8: It's not for me to say whether he is or not. It is for me to say that I very definitely have not kept him dangling, as you put it.
10: Well, I don't know what else you'd call it.
8: Suppose we talk about you and George for a moment.
10: I don't see what point there is in doing that.
8: I'm wondering, Jerry, if you realize just how fine and sincere George Peters is.
10: Just what is this to be in praise of George?
8: I almost think I know George better than you do.
10: Oh, your idea then is to keep him dangling, too. Is that what you're leading up to?
8: I don't think that was necessary, Jerry.
10: I'm sorry. It wasn't. It just popped out. I don't seem to be myself today, Mary.
8: I understand. I understand, too, that when a man like George falls in love, he falls in love for keeps. It isn't just a passing fancy.
10: Like Jack Kelsey?
8: I wasn't thinking of him, but he'll suit the example. George happens to be in love with you, Jerry. He really needs you. And that's what I'm here to try to point out to you.
10: Perhaps he does.
8: But I know he does. And I'm just hoping you'll realize that need. I know you will, Jerry, just as soon as... Well...
10: As soon as what?
8: As soon as you forget Bill Nelson.
10: Can't you even bear to have anyone else think about Bill now and then?
8: Honestly, dear, I don't see why you keep throwing that in my face. I like Bill. I'm very fond of him, in fact. But I have no intention of marrying again. Bill or anyone else. Does that make my position clear to you?
10: You have no intention right now, possibly.
8: Jerry,
10: but...
8: you're marrying George as second choice, aren't you?
10: What business is it of yours if I am? I don't see that it concerns you in the least.
8: Well, it doesn't really, I'll admit that. I'm only here talking to you because I've been aware that you are blaming me for things that I don't feel are my fault. And I thought that if these things were cleared up, it might make a difference in your feelings for George.
10: Of course, Mary, you wouldn't be worried for fear I might really try to make Bill Nelson fall in love with me.
8: You're not talking like Jerry Dalton now. It's some other person talking. No, I'm not the least bit worried about anything of the sort. And I'll even go so far as to say this. I'd be the very first to congratulate you and Bill and wish you happiness if things were to be that way. Now, that's all I'm going to say, Jerry, but I do hope you'll think it over.
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4: Hiya.
5: Well, by gracious, if it ain't Jack Kelsey.
4: Hiya, Henry, my friend. What cooks?
5: Well, say, you just kind of dropped out of the blue, didn't you, Kelsey? You're the last fella I expected to see. How are you, anyway?
4: Oh, pretty well, thanks. Just thought I'd catch a plane up this way to see how everybody's doing.
5: Oh, we're fine, thanks. Sit down, won't you?
4: Sure, I will. Oh, Henry, you look hale and hearty and full of good cheer.
5: Oh, yes, I managed to keep going along in the same old rut.
4: Not a bad sort of rut either, if you ask me. Is Mary anywhere around?
5: Mary? Why, she ought to be home pretty soon. She went out a little while ago to see if she could find Jerry Dalton. Wanted to talk to her about something.
4: Mm-hmm.
5: And speaking of Jerry, that reminds me of George Peters, Kelsey. How's George getting along down there in New York?
4: He's getting along all right. In fact, he's doing better than all right. He's turned in a couple of stories already, and the boss thinks he's going to turn into a top writer for Pictures Weekly.
5: Well, good for George. Oh, he's got the stuff. No question about that. I figured he had the first thing of his I ever saw down on paper.
4: Yeah, that boy will go a long ways if he sticks to his work. He'll make a lot of money.
5: Yeah, you say if he sticks to his work, ain't he sticking to it?
4: Oh, yes, as far as I know. What I meant, Henry, was this. He's pretty homesick.
5: Home? For Valley Springs?
4: Mm-hmm. I've only seen him once or twice since we went back. We haven't yet had an assignment together, but he's not at all enthusiastic about staying there in New York.
5: No, I can't say I blame him. But what's he said about it to you? He wants to get back here, does he?
4: Yes, apparently he does, Henry. You remember some time ago you told me George was a small-town boy at heart?
5: Yeah.
4: Well, that's just about the size of it, I'd say. He'll take New York for a little while, probably, and then he'll just pack up and get out. Oh, it's okay if he'll just stay there long enough to make a name for himself. Long enough so he gets known to the magazine editors. Then it won't make much difference where he lives.
5: Mm. Well, I hope for his sake he does. I wouldn't blame him a mite if he left any minute. I swear I wouldn't.
4: Spoken like a true son of the soil. But New York isn't so bad, Henry.
5: No, not if you like it. But if you don't, ain't any good at all. And I got a sneaking suspicion that's the way it is with George.
4: That could be. But we'll see what we'll see. Did you say Mary ought to be home soon?
5: Yeah.
4: Do you think she'd be down at her office now? I took a look in there as I came from the airport, but she wasn't there then.
5: Oh, no. It's after 5:00. She wouldn't have any occasion to go there. Oh, there. There she comes now, Kelsey. That's her automobile.
4: Okay, thanks, pal. I'll be seeing you.
5: Yeah.
4: Hiya, honey.
6: Jack.
4: Holy, you look good to me. Oh, brother.
6: Oh, for goodness sake, Jack Kelsey, of all people. Where in the world did you come from?
4: The big town. You know, I got to thinking all of a sudden this morning about you, and I said to myself, Mary can't possibly be as lovely as I think she is.
6: Oh,
4: I said,
6: Jack.
4: They don't make them that lovely. So after I wondered about it for a while, I decided there was only one thing to do, and that was to grab a plane, come on up here to Valley Springs, and take a look at you.
6: And what have you decided?
4: Honest, I was only half right. You're twice as lovely as I thought you were.
6: Well, now, Jack, that's just the nicest thing I've heard for a long time. You really came all the way up here just to see me.
4: So help me. And I've got to catch the 11 o'clock train tonight back to New York. You can't beat that for devotion now, can you?
6: You certainly can. Come on, let's go into the house.
4: Oh, no. There's too many people in there. I want to talk to you by myself.
6: Well, there's only Della. She's out in the kitchen, and Dad is...
4: I know, but let's just sit here on the porch steps for a minute, huh? Now, here's our schedule, honey. We'll have dinner over at the Mansion House again, and then we'll...
6: How do you know that I haven't got plans for the evening?
4: I don't, but you can change them. And after that, we can stroll up by the lake, and I'll tell you all over again how beautiful and sweet you are. Maybe I'll even kiss you.
6: I presume you think that prospect is going to make me say yes immediately.
4: Sure, and why not?
6: Well, perhaps I could have dinner with you. I'll think it over, especially when you came all the way up here just for an hour or so. But, Jack, tell me about George. You know, of course, that he and Jerry Dalton are going to be married.
4: Yeah, sure. George doesn't talk about anything else. That is the one time I've seen him since she wrote she'd marry him. She's kind of a nice kid, isn't she? I don't know her hardly at all.
6: Oh, yes, Jerry's very nice. She's sweet. I guess George is really in love with her.
4: Well, if he isn't, he's given a swell imitation of a man in love. Now, look, how's this for an idea, honey? Why don't you come on down to New York with Jerry when she comes, huh? Remember, you and I talked about your coming to town for a few days so you and I could make the round?
6: I remember you talked about it.
4: Yes, and you didn't think it was such a bad idea either.
6: Didn't I? I don't recall that.
4: Well, I do. What do you say?
6: I'm afraid that's out of the question, Jack.
4: Oh, but look, there's a swell chance to be a bridesmaid or a maid of honor or whatever you call it to Jerry. And at the same time, you and I can spend some time together. I know darn well you want to come along with her. I can tell by expression. So why not? How about it, honey?
7: Would it be a good idea for Mary to go to New York? We'll hear more about this in tomorrow's episode. Be with us again tomorrow at the same time for another absorbing transcribed chapter of Mary Foster, the Editor's Daughter.
8: From the late 1940s, that indeed, Mary Foster, the Editor's Daughter. 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I'm Greg Bell, and earlier we had Verna Felton and Betty Lou Gerson in an offering of The Adventures of Philip Marlowe. Those prolific actresses had worked multiple times for Walt Disney Studios. For example, they were both heard in the 1950 animated classic Cinderella. Gerson was the narrator, but what role did Felton voice? I'll have the answer and then wrap up when radio was right after this break.
9: There's no business like show, business like no, business I know. 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
4: But we've introduced a flexible credential whereby a single card can be what you want it to be depending on the transaction type. 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And it's a way in which the consumers can have a little bit more control over who they share their data with.
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WIZS Henderson, local news, on the air at 8 a.m., 12 noon, and 5 p.m., Monday through Friday. 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

never been down south too much. Some of y'all never been down south too much. I'm gonna tell you a little story so you'll understand what I'm talking about. Down there we have a plant that grows out in the woods in the fields, and it looks something like a turnip green. Everybody calls it poke salad. Now that's poke salad. Used to know a girl lived down there, and she'd go out in the evenings and pick a mess of it, carry it home and cook it for supper, because that's about all they had to eat. But they did all right.

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Middays here starting at 11 o'clock Monday through Friday. It's Town Talk. 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
1: This is WIZS Henderson. 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

demons in the name of Jesus. Jesus is Lord. This is Pastor Bruce LaGates, and you're listening to the Joy Christian Center broadcast. If you can, grab your Bible and study along with us. Now please enjoy this faith-filled song, and then we'll go right into today's lesson.

0: Let's all open our Bibles up to John's Gospel, chapter 3. John, chapter 3. How to be just like Jesus. Is it possible? Huh? Did somebody say yes? Sister Pam, what'd you say?
1: Yes.
0: Can anybody agree with her?
1: Yes.
0: How to be just like Jesus. Now, again, I want to talk to you just briefly. Let me just reread the words. You'll be finding John chapter 3, but reread the words. I want to read these to you from the song, Identity. God is, he says, you are love. This is by John Waller. John Waller. You are love, so I'm love. You are joy, so I am joy. You are peace, so I am peace. Lord, everything you are now becomes me. This is our subject on how to be just like Jesus. We talked last time about how we're going to look at the term born again and go into more detail so you can explain it to your friends and those that you minister to, those that you witness to. So, God's love, so I'm love. God's joy, I'm joy. God's peace, I'm peace. Lord, everything you are now becomes me. There's a time in your life when you become one with him, and he becomes one with you. If you're one with each other, and you hang with each other long enough, everything he is will rub off on you. All of his anointing will come on his body. And the part that he's got you to play, the part he has for you in your life, you'll get all the anointing you need to do your job. And that's what we're studying on Wednesdays. We started this past Wednesday. On Wednesday nights, we're studying about the grace of God, which includes the endowments of God, the abilities of God, which includes exactly what he assigns you to do, and you to do, and you to do, and everyone else. We all have an assignment from God. And he's going to see that you get all of the backup of heaven that you need to get that job done. The grace is the ability for you to do what he wants you to do. His calling on your life is a grace. And he supplies the ability, which is also grace. So he puts out there something for you to do, and you say, how can I possibly do that? We sang, his grace is sufficient. Right? His grace is sufficient. He didn't say his grace was insufficient. Remember, God did not tell, this is something we need to really realize. God did not tell the Apostle Paul to keep a thorn in the flesh. God didn't tell him that. And God did not tell him, no, I won't remove it. He did not say that. People have taught that, but that's not what it says. The Apostle Paul was such an evangelist, such a preacher, such an apostle. He was tearing the devil's kingdom up from top to bottom. Everywhere he went, he turned the devil's crowd upside down. They got so mad, the devil and all of his demons got so mad, they began attacking the Apostle Paul mercilessly. And Paul, being a man in the flesh, you know, hey, Lord, they're stoning me, they're beating me, shipwrecks, all this stuff. My own people turned their backs on me, they're backstabbing me, they're talking about me, they're gossiping about me. Oh, please get this demon off of me. God said, don't sweat it. My grace is sufficient for you. Well, evidently the pressure was so much, he said, Lord, please get this demon off of me. He said, no, you got it. You got the word. Speak the word. Stand on my promises. You keep going. My grace is sufficient. He never said it's insufficient. He said it's sufficient. Three times he asked God, get this demon off of me. God never said no. He never said no. But some translations say that, and that's wrong. That's not a translation. That's just a paraphrase. That's just somebody's unbelief that they put in print. What he said was, my grace is sufficient. Grace is the power of God. Grace is the gift of God. Grace is the firepower to blow the enemy out of the way. So what he was saying was, Paul, you are not going to cave in. You're going to take my grace and you're going to blast that enemy out. Then he goes on to say, later he wrote, and the Lord delivered me out of them all. He delivered me out of them all, including that thorn in the flesh. And the thorn in the flesh was not a sickness or a disease. It was a demon, a devil that was hounding him, following him, causing all kinds of trouble. And his grace is sufficient for you. And he wrote that in, he had that written in that Bible to teach us that when it looks like we can't go any farther, as Anastasia was telling you, when it looks like there's no way out, you can't make it, God is always there to get supply more grace. My grace is sufficient. I've got more. The devil is a created being, and he's defeated. Jesus defeated him in hell. Right? Of course God's grace is sufficient to beat the devil. And here is the Apostle Paul, God's main man to the Gentiles. Do you think God's going to say, no, I'm going to let him just get beat up over there and just let the gospel die? No. Jesus was ministering to the Apostle Paul because he was getting so much pressure. He was by himself almost. People left him. People wasn't taking care of him. At times he was hungry because nobody would give him any food. Nobody sent him any help. That's why he was writing to the Corinthians, man, I want you to excel in this grace of giving too. Follow me? What it was, I've got grace to get your job done. And when you think you can't do it, I've got more to supply to you. You just keep believing, keep trusting God. Keep trusting God. Amen? So he says, the line between, you see, everything you are now becomes me. The line between where you begin and where I end is gone. You can't tell where God ends and I begin. You can't tell where God ends and you begin because you're in him and he's in you. Think about it. Are you his child? Yes.

0: He'll see that you're taken care of. He'll see that you're protected. The line between where God begins and where I end is gone. Now I'm in you. I know who I am. I'm his child. I'm the one that Jesus loves. I'm his favorite. And someday you'll have a chance. Come on, argue with me. No, I'm his favorite. I'm his favorite. Come on, talk to me now. Say, Pastor, I'm his favorite. Come on now. Come on now.
1: Pastor, I'm his favorite.
0: Then you got to have that kind of attitude. I'm his favorite. That's right. That's exactly right. All right. I guess there's enough room for everybody to be his favorite, isn't there? Because I'm not the one I used to be. Listen, you're my true born identity. You're talking about the new birth. That's what we're going to talk about today. The new birth, being born again. It changes everything. God is my true identity. Not this earth, not this earth suit. I'm going to get a new body. This is just in between stuff. This is just temporary stuff. I'm going to get a brand new body. Amen? I better take care of this one, though, because I've got to be here in it. I'd just soon be healthy, right? Get good sleep, good exercise, and rest, so forth. Amen? But I got a new one coming. I'm not the one I used to be. God's my true identity, because now there's no separating you from where I am. See, Jesus came to the cross to eliminate the separation. Without the cross, we are separate from God. Without the cross, we are doomed to hell. Without the cross, we're doomed to the lake of fire. Everyone, the whole world. He came to the cross, died on the cross, to bring us right in there to God. And everybody that will raise their hand and say, I want to go, can come. Everybody can come. He went to the cross for everybody. So, there's no separating me from who I am. I'm his child now. You are strong, God, so I am strong. You are power, so I'm powerful. See, it's not a matter of how you feel. It's a matter of what the Word says. The Word says you are, see? He says you are, then you are. You are mercy, so I am mercy. Lord, everything you are now becomes me. Because we're in you. Give me a little tap on the knee there. So we're in you. Say, I'm in you, Lord.
1: And you're in me.
0: See? I'm strong because you're strong. You're power, I'm powerful. You're mercy, so I am mercy. Lord, everything you are now becomes me. Because we're in you. Because less is not us. God is all. He's the most of the mostest. And I am connected with him. I'm in him. He's in me. I don't identify with less. His grace is sufficient. His provision is sufficient. And whatever I need, whatever I'm lacking, I can go to him and he can supply it. If I'll stay in him. I can't come to church one Sunday and then don't come back for 6 months. That won't work. I can't have good prayer time one time and get free and then forget God for the next few weeks. No. I got to stay in him. That's what in him means. In him means like in him and he and me. We're one. Follow me? Okay. You are mercy. I am mercy. Somebody say, thank God for his mercy.
1: Thank God for his mercy.
0: I'm a living example of his mercy. Wow. Can anybody say amen? Amen. Can I get a witness? Amen. Lord, everything you are now becomes me. Because we're in you. Because less is not us. Anything less is not us. Anything else is not who we are. Because we're in you. We know who we are. You're our true born identity. I identify with God. I don't identify with people making mistakes and people being human. I'm identifying with the super, not the natural, right? And we're not

0: the ones we used to be. Because now there's no separating you. The Bible says when he was nailed to the cross, we were nailed to the cross. Took all of our handwriting of ordinances against us that was contrary to us, took it out of the way, nailing it to the cross. All of your past, all of your sins, all of your sickness, all your disease, all your anxiety, all your worry, all your cares are nailed to the cross when he got nailed. There's no separating us. We're not the ones we used to be, because there's no separating. Because now there is no separating you. Anything less is not us. Anything less is not us. Anything else is not who we are. That's just so powerful. Now, you've got a handout there that didn't come from this song, but take your blue handout if you would. And let's look at this. We'll come back to, you got John chapter 3. You can just keep that in your Bible. We'll come back to that in just a second. But I want us to look at this right now. We'll get some cold water for him if he needs it now. We'll put some cold water on his head if he needs it now. Okay. All right. Praise God. I'm just giving you a hard time, Joseph, there. I love you, brother. All right. How to be just like Jesus. You see that? How to be just like Jesus. All right. Let's read 1 John 4:16 through 17. See, the Bible says that you can be, but it's by his grace. See, it's by his grace. We're proven by Scripture that God wants you to be just like Jesus. By Scripture. You're not just taking it because I'm saying it. We're going to show you Scriptures where you know you want to be just like Jesus. He wants you to be just like Jesus, right? So we have to believe the Scripture. So now, let's all take this in your hand and let's read this with Sister Pam as she reads 1 John 4:17. Let's read this. 4:16 and 17.
1: We have known and believed the love that God hath to us. God is love, and he that dwelleth in love dwelleth in God, and God in him. Herein is our love made perfect, that we may have boldness in the day of judgment, because as he is, so are we in this world.
0: Last phrase, please.
1: Because as he is, so are we in this world.
0: Bring her up just a little and let's go do that again.
1: Because as he is, so are we in this world.
0: Now, isn't that scripture? Yes. Of course it is. All right, now, so you repeat, as she repeats the following. Say, everything Jesus is.
1: Everything Jesus is.
0: I am.
1: I am.
0: Everything Jesus has.
1: Everything Jesus has.
0: I have.
1: I have.
0: Everything Jesus does.
1: Everything Jesus does.
0: I do.
1: I do.
0: Now, it may not seem like you do it yet, but you're going to. You are prophesying your own life. This is what God wants you to do. So you're going to say, all right, I'm doing it. And then your body will catch up with what you said, and you'll be doing it. Amen. But first you have to say it before you do it. For example, we'll come back and pick this up here, but I think the Lord wants me to share this with you. There is a book called In Him. And Brother James, this is the one that you had gotten the other day, last Sunday for me. There's a little book in the bookstore by Dr. Kenneth E. Hagin. It's called In Him. A little mini book. And in this book, it lists all the scriptures in the New Testament, and there are many of them, that are in Christ. The scripture says so and so. We have this, this, this, this, and then it says in Christ. It means in Messiah. In Messiah? What's it talking about? Then it goes on. Well, so all this happens, all this, this, this, this, you have in Him. Use the word in Him. And then it has another one that says, in the beloved. One says, in the Lord. One says, in whom? Speaking of God, in whom? In other words, you have all this by Christ. In other words, you have all these by him. So everything that we have, then they have one called by himself, by his blood, by whom, from whom, of Christ, of him, through Christ, through him, with Christ, with him, by me, in my love, in his name. Then there are verses that imply, a whole list of verses probably 40 of them that imply the same thing, that aren't don't actually use those terminologies, but they are what we have in him. The key is we're in him even though we're separated by space. His spirit is in us, and our spirit is connected with God. See, God had the cell phone operation working from day one with Adam and Eve. The wireless communication with heaven to man has always been. Spirit to spirit. Following? So I'm in him, he's in me. So now, and this is what he said in this little book. Listen to what he said. This is what I should tell you about. He said, the majority of Christians, though sincere, majority of them are weak. This is because they never really dared to confess what God's word says about them. They'll hear something, but they won't say it with their mouth. They have never dared to confess that they are what the Bible says they are. That they are who the Bible says they are, and that they have what the Bible says they have. In their mind, they mentally might agree with it, but they don't receive it because they won't say it. And you don't get it until you say it. You don't get saved until you say something. We can preach all day long about the cross and the blood of Jesus and salvation and being born again, but until you pray the prayer, you won't get it. Amen. Can I get a witness?
2: Amen.
0: You have to pray the prayer.
2: Yes.
0: That's the way God designed it. And everything else you get from God's got to be said. Needs to be said. See? That's why he wrote it in the book, so we could repeat it. That's why we put these out so you can repeat it. That's why I make you say it. Say it. Say it. Say it. Say it is how you get it. You following? Okay, now let's start again. Number one. Everything Jesus is.
1: Everything Jesus is.
0: I am.
1: I am.
0: Everything Jesus has.
1: Everything Jesus has.
0: I have.
1: I have.
0: Everything Jesus does.
1: Everything Jesus does.
0: I do.
1: I do.
0: Example. Jesus went about doing good, healing all oppressed of the devil. I do the same. So you might say, well, I'm not really doing that yet. But you're going to. So go on, confess it. I do it. Amen. That's not lying. That's speaking faith. All right? He is righteous. He is righteous.
1: As he is righteous.
0: As he is righteous.
1: As he is righteous.
0: Thank you, ma'am. As he is righteous.
1: As he is righteous.
0: So am I righteous.
1: So am I righteous.
0: Can you imagine calling yourself righteous? Who do you think you are? I'm God's child made in his image. That's who I am. I've been made. The Bible says you were made righteousness by Jesus. He stamped approval of righteousness on you the minute you said, Jesus be my Lord. You got a big stamp on your head right now. You just can't see it. But God can see it, and the devils can see it, and angels can see it. Pow, righteous. Okay? He's righteous, so I'm righteous. As he is righteous, so am I righteous. Again.
1: As he is righteous, so am I righteous.
0: As he reigns.
1: As he reigns.
0: That means rules, as he's a ruler. As he reigns.
1: As he reigns.
0: So do I reign.
1: So do I reign.
0: As he is strong.
1: As he is strong.
0: So am I strong.
1: So am I strong.
0: As he is not of this world system.
1: As he is not of this world system.
0: Neither am I.
1: Neither am I.
0: As the Father loves him.
1: As the Father loves him.
0: So he loves me.
1: So he loves me.
0: Oh, that's the greatest one of all. As the Father loves him.
1: As the Father loves him.
0: So he loves me.
1: So he loves me.
0: So he loves me.
1: So he loves me.
0: So he loves me.
1: So he loves me.
0: And see, if you go back to your 1 John scripture, 1 John 4:16-17, for we have known and believed the love that God hath to us. We know it and believe it. God is love, and he that dwells in love dwells in God. We just got to walk in love, dwell in love, dwell in God, and God in him. Now, Jesus said, if you love me, you'll keep my commandments. One of his commandments is stay in the word. Abide in the word. See? Herein is love made perfect, that we may have boldness in the day of judgment, because as he is, so are we in this world. So at the very bottom, this is your confession. As he is.
1: As he is.
0: So in this world.
1: So am I in this
0: just
1: world.
0: Just like Jesus.
1: Just like Jesus.
0: As you confess it. Say it. As you confess it.
1: As you confess
0: it. It will begin to seem real to you.
1: It will begin to seem real to you.
0: It's already real.
1: It's already real.
0: But it won't come to pass.
1: But it won't come
0: until you confess it.
1: Until you confess it.
0: It's been provided, see. God's provided it. Okay. Has anybody found John 3 yet? All right. Sister Pam Moses is anointed to read for us. And just before she reads, let's have a prayer. Father God, we thank you for a wonderful service we've already had today. We thank you for the wonderful music and the praise and worship and the time of ministry. Thank you for ministering to each one of us by your precious Holy Spirit. Thank you for loving on us and helping us and helping us get free and just letting us know how important we are to you. Lord, we just thank you for each and every person that listens to this message. Lord, I just ask you to help us understand this word by the power of your Holy Spirit. Holy Spirit, please teach, guide, and direct us. Show us the future. Show us things to come. Take from the Father in Jesus and show it to us. And Father, let them hear your voice. Lord, let them be compelled to hear your truth. Lord, any way, anyhow, hide me today that you become glorious and all the people will say, we have seen Jesus in Jesus' name. And everyone said, amen and amen. John chapter 3, and let's read. We're going to read verse 3. This is talking about a Jewish pastor known as a ruler of the synagogue. He's a ruler of the Jews. His name is Nicodemus. And he came to Jesus at night time to talk to Jesus. And of course, Jesus is everybody knows he knows the scripture. He's so smart in the Bible, and they know he's a rabbi too. Jesus knows the scriptures better than the priests do, you know. And so they call Jesus rabbi. And so this preacher, this pastor, this local pastor, comes at nighttime when nobody can see him. He doesn't want people to know that he's visiting with Jesus. He's doing it on the sly, okay? So he comes in there, and Jesus, and so he asks Jesus some questions, you know. About no, we know you're a man from God. Nobody can do these miracles but unless they're from God. And what does Jesus say to him in verse 3? Let's read. Jesus answers Nicodemus, and what does he say?
1: Jesus answered and said unto him, verily, verily, I say unto thee.
0: Read with her.
1: Except a man be born again, he cannot see the kingdom of God.
0: You can't even see it. And if you can't see it, you're certainly not going to go there. Right? Amen? If you can't see it, you're not going there. So, except a man be born again, he cannot see the kingdom of God. So Nicodemus talked to him about, well, you know, am I going to be born? How can you get born again? Do I have to go back in my mother's tummy? And he says, come on, Nicodemus, you're the pastor of the church there, and you ought to know better than this. What did Jesus say to him in verse 5?
1: Jesus answered, verily, verily, I say unto thee, except a man be born of water and of the Spirit, he cannot enter into the kingdom of God.
0: Okay, so you got to be born of water. You got to be born naturally. And the mother's water breaks and the child comes out. But then you're required to have a spiritual birth. And that's the part of you that qualifies you for heaven. The water birth qualifies you to live on earth. The spiritual birth qualifies you to live in heaven, to be his child. Verse 6.
1: That which is born of the flesh is flesh, and that which is born of the Spirit is spirit.
0: And 7.
1: Marvel not that I said unto thee, ye must be born again.
0: Now that phrase, born again, has a little footnote by it, and it says, born from above. Born from heaven. We're born, all born naturally with a flesh and blood and bone body, and we have a spirit, but it's not born from above. It's born from Adam and Eve. But when we give our life to Jesus, he instantly comes in and gives us a new birth from heaven. Okay? That's the born again experience. Some people say, I might ask people, are you a Christian? Yeah. But I'm not one of those born-again kind. I beg your pardon. They're not a Christian. They're not a Christian. Not a one kind. The born-again kind. Now, they can play Christian, they can call themselves Christian, but they're not a Christian until they're born again. Christians are those that are going to heaven, right? If you're not a Christian, you're not going to heaven. And if you're not born again, you're not a Christian. And this is from the Master, right?
1: Yes.
0: All right? Now, come on down here to verse 16. Well, first, read 5, 6, and 7 together with her first. 5, 6, and 7. Mm-hmm.
1: Jesus answered, "Verily, verily, I say unto thee, except a man be born of water and of the Spirit, he cannot enter into the kingdom of God. That which is born of the flesh is flesh, and that which is born of the Spirit is spirit. Marvel not that I said unto thee, ye must be born again."
0: You must be born again. Now, let's start with, pick up with 15. 15 through 17.
1: "That whosoever believeth in him should not perish, but have eternal life. For God so loved the world that he gave his only begotten Son, that whosoever believeth in him should not perish, but have everlasting life. For God sent not his Son into the world to condemn the world, but that the world through him might be saved."
0: Now, if you'll notice the word everlasting life, those words in verse 16. "God so loved the world that he gave his only begotten Son, that whosoever believeth in him should not perish but have everlasting life." Right? That word life is a word in the Greek called zoe. Zoe. Z-O-E. Long O with a little two dots over the E. Zoe. And it means the divine life of heaven. You're born with earth life when you're born as a baby. When you give your life to Jesus, your spirit gets changed instantly with divine life from heaven. That's zoe. Okay? That's what you have. That makes you different. Angels know you're different, and the devil knows you're different, and you should know you're different. Amen? You can keep nudging him, be all right? It's all right? All right, now, I want you to look at verse 36. Let's read 36 with sister.
1: "He that believeth on the Son hath everlasting life."
0: That's that word zoe. He that believeth on the Son hath zoe, okay?
1: "And he that believeth not the Son shall not see life."
0: Shall not see zoe. If you don't have the Son, you're not going to see divine life. You're not going to see heavenly life. But what's the rest of that sentence?
1: "But the wrath of God abideth on him."
0: The wrath of God. So there's your answer. I want zoe. Did anybody want zoe?
1: Yes.
0: Say, I got zoe.
1: I've got zoe.
0: The same way. Zoe is in Jesus.
1: Zoe is in Jesus.
0: That zoe.
1: Is in me.
0: Amen.
1: Amen.
0: That's exactly right. All right. Now look at 5. Chapter 5 and verse 20. 5 and verse 24. John 5, 24.
1: "Verily, verily, I say unto you, he that heareth my word and believeth on him that sent me have everlasting life."
0: Zoe. That's 5, John 5, 24. "Verily, verily, I say unto you, he that hears my word and believes on him," that's the Father God in heaven, "that sent me," Jesus, Hath zoe, everlasting life, hath zoe, "and shall not come into condemnation, but is passed from" where?
1: "From death unto life."
0: From death unto zoe. That's that same word, zoe. And if you look it up, if you want to write this number down, it's 2222 in the Greek concordance, in the Strong Concordance. That's the number. You look that word up, zoe. Okay? Now, we'll come up to verse 21, "For as the Father..." Verse 21.
1: "For as the Father raiseth up the dead and quickeneth them, even so the Son quickeneth whom he will."
0: The Father raises up the dead, then the Son's going to quicken. That word quickeneth is talking about being born again. He quickens you. "Even so the Son quickens whom he will." Now, who does Jesus want to quicken? Everybody who'll come. Anybody who'll show up.

praise the name of Jesus. This is Pastor Bruce LeGates, thanking you for spending this time with us as we fed on God's holy word. 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Thank you, Jesus. 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

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Until our next Bible lesson, remember, faith, trusting and believing God. Faith comes by hearing, and hearing the Word of God.

0: KCI News. I'm Mike Raley. A House Judiciary Committee approved a bill that would establish a $10 fee for each entry of a sexually oriented business which serve alcohol. State Representative Dennis Rydell said a similar fee has been instituted in other states.
1: There is an entry fee of $10 charged, and what that provides for is more money for some of the domestic violence programs and child abuse programs.
0: Several Democratic lawmakers and advocates spoke on the anniversary of the U.S. Supreme Court case that enshrined access to contraception on a constitutional right to warn that right could again be at risk. Senator Sophia Chidlick told reporters that the women's reproductive rights were being chipped away.
2: Contraception is not something most of my colleagues understand. They don't understand it even though their mothers used it. Their wives and partners use it. Their daughters, and you know what? Their mistresses use it right now.
0: The U.S. military said Tuesday it has begun strikes against Iran following the crash of a U.S. Army Apache helicopter off the coast of Oman that President Donald Trump blamed on the Islamic Republic. Iranian state media reported the explosions were heard in an Iranian island on the Strait of Hormuz. The man accused of killing Irina Zaruska on a light rail system in Charlotte last year has been found incompetent to stand trial for now. U.S. Attorney Russ Ferguson says they are confident they could restore his mental capacity in a few months with medication.
3: For us, our number one goal here is justice for Irina Zaruska and Irina Zaruska's family. That's what's on the top of our mind and our hearts every day. And this is a step in that process.
0: NASA has revealed the crew for its Artemis 3 mission. The next step is eventually landing the astronauts.
4: Put in the hard work and you think big, you can do just about anything you want to do.
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Late afternoon rain and thunderstorms are possible. 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

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Late afternoon rain or thunderstorms are possible. Going to be kind of warm today, 92. Right now, 72, 8 minutes past 6 o'clock. Color for the day. 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

0: WIZS 1450 100.1 is the weekday wake up. 11 after 6, got 72 degrees, 92 for our high today. Late afternoon rain and thunderstorms are possible. 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
2: Wednesday, we'll see clearing skies. It's a slow process, though. Still a lot of clouds early. Highs are in the low 90s, making for a hotter day with a chance of isolated storms and a breeze. Thursday is even hotter. Highs are in the mid to upper 90s with the chance for isolated storms. I'm meteorologist Kat Campbell in the NCN Weather Center.
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WIZS 1450 100.1 is the weekday wake up. Going with our high school colors, color combination for the day. Brooklyn Tech in Brooklyn, New York. Yeah, blue and white. 72 degrees now, 17 minutes past 6. Look for a high of 92.

WIZS 1450 and 100.1 is the weekday wake up on this Wednesday morning. Let's see, we've got 72 degrees. 92? Yeah, 92. Maybe some late afternoon rain or thunderstorms possible. Might cool something off. 21 minutes now past 6 o'clock. Let's put a little emphasis on the wake up. Grand Funk Railroad, an American band on your community voice. We are WIZS.

0: WIZS 1450 100.1 weekday wake up, 72 degrees at 24 minutes after 6 o'clock. We're going to get up to about 92. Rain, thunderstorms late afternoon, very possible. Later this hour, complete forecast coming to you from Mr. Chris Michaels. But right now, read my lips. Food distribution today at Cook's Chapel Church. That's going to be at 2 o'clock, okay, today at Cook's Chapel Church, 146 Center Street in Henderson. And of course, it is first come, first serve. Also want to remind you about something happening this Saturday. Spring Street Missionary Baptist Church, their clothes closet open to the public from 9 until 12 noon this Saturday. Spring Street Missionary Baptist Church in Henderson, 511 Orange Street. And the clothes closet building is in the rear of the church parking lot. And again, that is this Saturday from 9 until 12. If you got some questions, you can email them at springstreetmbc, the number 20, at gmail.com. We are your community voice. We're WIZS.
1: NCN Sports. I'm Tony Rixby. Jordan Stahl scored his second goal of the game at 6:32 of the third period, putting the Carolina Hurricanes ahead for good in a 5-3 win in Game 4 of the Stanley Cup Final over the Las Vegas Golden Knights.
2: It's a wild ride, isn't it? I mean, there's a lot of emotion, lots of ups and downs, and tonight I thought I was proud of the group, how we stepped in that third period.
1: The win last night evened the series after four games at two apiece. Game 5 tomorrow night at Lenovo Center in Raleigh. Brandon Bussey made 18 saves in his first playoff start. Canes coach Rod Brind'Amour on the decision to start Bussey and not dress Frederick Anderson.
3: Minute conversation with our goalie coach, and so Freddie needs a little break. Okay. So we went with the other guy, and if you're going to give him a break, you need to give him a break. So to me, him dressing and going through all that and just that's not really giving him a night off.
1: What a 48 hours for Braden Montgomery. On Sunday afternoon, he was playing for the Charlotte Knights against the Durham Bulls in Durham. On Tuesday, he's a member of the Chicago White Sox for the first time. He comes to the plate in the ninth inning. The rest is history.
4: 0-1. Montgomery hits a fly ball pretty well. Deep left.
1: That was the call on the White Sox radio network. Tyson Harden fanned 11 over six innings, leading the Nashville Sounds past the Durham Bulls 8-2 at First Horizon Park in Nashville. Wilson Warbirds losing to the Hill City Howlers in Lynchburg last night 12-6. 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

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What is the weekday wake up? What were those high school colors? Yeah, that's your color combination for the day. And of course, if you want to use somebody else's high school, that's fine too. 92 for our high. Late afternoon rain and thunderstorms possible. 72 degrees now, 27 minutes till 6 on your community voice with WIZS.

0: WIZS 1450, 100.1, the weekday wake up. I'm Steve Lewis. It's a 72 degrees right now, 92. Late afternoon rain and thunderstorms possible. Wet Willie, yeah, might come see us late this afternoon. 21-7.
1: Lord knows I got a time, and there's a few in here tonight. Well, I learned my lesson too many times. Blows like you put me through hell and I.

0: WIZS 1450 100.1 weekday wake up. Brunette, that's Tucker Wetmore. 19 now till 7, 72 degrees currently. Maybe some late afternoon rain or thunderstorms. Look for a high of 92. And Mr. Chris Michael stepping in just a moment. And no matter what we do, sometimes we just got to try to do a better job, whether we're doing something legal or illegal. A woman shoplifted. She took several items from stores at a mall in her hometown. Her method of escape, though, one of those mobility scooters. Now, they don't go real fast, okay? But check this out. I know you're going to think I'm lying, but I'm not. When police tried to cut her off, she avoided them not once, but twice, okay? Going about 10 miles an hour. The third time was finally a charm. Got around them once and twice. I wish you could see the video of this. But you got to do better, lady, if you're going to try to steal and then get away. A man showed up in court, and you know, sometimes I'll say, are you too dumb to be stupid or too stupid to be dumb? This guy shows up in court. He's facing charges of grand theft auto. He gets there in a stolen car. I know you think I'm lying, but I'm not. There's a police station next door to the courthouse, and the police recognize the car from the description because they've got a police report that it's stolen. The guy posts bail for the first charge, okay? Well, back to that time, the only charge. He walks out of the courthouse, gets into the stolen car, boom, busted. Is it too dumb to be stupid or too stupid? You're on charges of a stealing car and you show up in a stolen car. Get an Uber, okay, or a Lyft. I know y'all think I'm lying, but I'm not. 17 till 7, 72 degrees now, 92 with maybe some late afternoon rain or thunderstorms. 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
2: Definitely feeling the added humidity on this Wednesday morning. Most of us staying dry for the morning. We'll see some scattered showers and storms developing late afternoon into the evening. Prior to that, high temperatures between about 88 and 92 degrees. Overnight, we're in the low to mid-70s with maybe a few stray showers. Then it's near-record heat Thursday afternoon. High temperatures mid to upper 90s. Chance for a few hit-or-miss evening storms. I'm meteorologist Chris Michaels in the NCN Weather Center.
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Right now it is 73 degrees, 11 minutes till 7 o'clock. My name is Steve Lewis, Cyndi Lauper. Girls just want to have fun. Hey guys, we want to have fun too.

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A little muggy. 92 for our high. Late afternoon rain and thunderstorms might cool things off. Your high school colors, color combination for the day. 7 minutes now till 7 on your community voice, WIZS.

0: CNN News. I'm Mike Traley. The U.S. has launched airstrikes on Iranian military sites after blaming Tehran for the crash of an American Apache helicopter and prompting new Iranian attacks across the region, raising fears of a broader conflict. Iran targeted sites in Bahrain, in Kuwait, and Jordan. North Carolina lawmakers are advancing legislation that would set statewide guidelines for how schools use artificial intelligence while also limiting social media access for younger teens. The Senate Rules Committee on Tuesday approved House Bill 301, which would ban social media access for children 13 and under and require parental consent for teens between 14 and 16. State Representative Jeff Zinger says,
1: "This is about protecting our kids 13 and under, not only from the harmful effects that we're starting to see come out of social media addiction, but also to protect them from predators who are lurking in a lot of these places."
0: Some North Carolina homeowners could get a one-year break from sharp increases in their property tax bills. The North Carolina House gave initial approval Tuesday to a bill that would delay new property values in several counties that completed reappraisals this year. The highly anticipated Buc-ee's location in Mebane now has a groundbreaking date today. A Buc-ee's spokesperson says the company is expected to break ground on the Mebane site in Alamance County, which will be the first Buc-ee's in North Carolina.
2: It is destined to be or planned to be the largest Buc-ee's that's ever been built.
0: That's Mayor Ed Hooks. Farmers across Charlotte's region are facing dire choices as the drought continues. Their decisions now could affect what you're paying at the grocery store. Some people are trying to move or sell cattle. Cleveland County farmer Mike Berlitz told WBTV,
3: "I think there's a lot of people that think their food just is grown in the back of Walmart, and that's not the case."
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WIZS 1450 100.1, the weekday wake up. Hold the line, that's Toto. And did you ever wonder if they named themselves after the dog, Wizard of Oz? Yes, they did. Most of the band members were big-time fans of Wizard of Oz. 73 degrees, 3 minutes past 7. Look for a high of 92.

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Maybe some late afternoon rain or thunderstorms. Chris Michaels in a moment with a complete weather forecast for us. But your color combination for the day, your high school colors.

0: 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Chris Michaels, more details. 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
2: Definitely feeling the added humidity on this Wednesday morning. Most of us staying dry for the morning. We'll see some scattered showers and storms developing late afternoon into the evening. Prior to that, high temperatures between about 88 and 92 degrees. Overnight, we're in the low to mid 70s with maybe a few stray showers. Then it's near record heat Thursday afternoon. High temperatures mid to upper 90s. Chance for a few hit or miss evening storms. I'm meteorologist Chris Michaels in the NCN Weather Center.
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0: WIZS 1450 100.1 weekday wake up, getting up to 92, maybe some late afternoon rain or thunderstorms. 72 now, 14 minutes past 7. I'm Steve Lewis, just a disc jockey at work, working with Maddie and Tay.
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Weekday wake up, high school colors. That's your color combination for the day. And looking for a high about 92. Late afternoon rain and thunderstorms are possible right now. 72. 18 minutes past 7 on this Wednesday morning. 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

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Later this hour, I'll tell you what national day today is, and something we learned about in school happened on this date. And we'll also take a look at today's birthday list. 22 minutes past 7, 72 now, get up to 92. Late afternoon rain thunderstorms are possible. 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

0: NCN Sports. I'm Tony Rixby. Jordan Staal scored his second goal of the game at 6:32 of the third period, putting the Carolina Hurricanes ahead for good in a 5-3 win in Game 4 of the Stanley Cup Final over the Las Vegas Golden Knights.
1: It's a wild ride, isn't it? I mean, there's a lot of emotion, lots of ups and downs, and tonight I thought I was proud of the group, how we stepped in that third period.
0: The win last night evened the series after four games at two apiece. Game 5 tomorrow night at Lenovo Center in Raleigh. Brandon Bussey made 18 saves in his first playoff start. Canes coach Rod Brind'Amour on the decision to start Bussey and not dress Frederik Andersen.
2: Minute conversation with our goalie coach, and said Freddie needs a little break. Okay. So we went with the other guy, and if you're going to give him a break, you need to give him a break. So to me, him dressing and going through all that and just that's not really giving him a night off.
0: What a 48 hours for Braden Montgomery. On Sunday afternoon, he was playing for the Charlotte Knights against the Durham Bulls in Durham. On Tuesday, he's a member of the Chicago White Sox for the first time. He comes to the plate in the ninth inning. The rest is history.
3: 0-1. Montgomery hits a fly ball pretty well. Deep left.
0: That was the call on the White Sox radio network. Tyson Harden fanned 11 over six innings, leading the Nashville Sounds past the Durham Bulls 8-2 at First Horizon Park in Nashville. Wilson Warbirds losing to the Hill City Howlers in Lynchburg last night 12-6. 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

Parker McCollum, Big Sky, WIZS 1450, 100.1 is the weekday wake up. Top of the hour, John Charles Rose comes in with the latest local news and events. 27 minutes now till 8. 73 degrees, we'll get up to 92. Late afternoon rain, thunderstorms are possible. 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

WIZS 1450 100.1, the weekday wake up. 24 now till 8, 73 degrees. We'll get up to 92. Late afternoon rain and thunderstorms as possible. Old school jobs. Who made the typewriter? Yeah, typewriter makers. Who put together the chemicals for whiteout?

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Hope you're on time. 20 minutes now till 8. 73 degrees, 92, with a late afternoon rain or thunderstorms possible. What are you going to do today to make yourself smile?

0: WIZS 1450, 100.1 is the weekday wake up. 73 degrees now, 17 minutes till 8 o'clock. Today is Wednesday, June 10th. It's National Iced Tea Day. Sweetened or unsweetened, with or without lemon. It's the second most popular drink around the world. Iced tea, second to water. Yeah, iced tea, it became popular in the United States in the 1870s. And at the 1904 St. Louis World's Fair, a merchant planned to sell hot tea. But there was a sudden heat wave, and the fairgoers, they didn't want any hot tea. So he let his tea cool off. He put some ice in it, put it in a glass, and people started lining up for this new beverage. Iced tea is a great alternative to soda, and it's consumed more than hot tea. Around 85% of the tea consumed is iced tea. Now, you can get iced tea from a vending machine, restaurants, convenience stores, grocery stores, even self-serve fountains. Have you ever had an Arnold Palmer? The golf great, he would mix iced tea with lemonade. June 10th, National Iced Tea Day. On this date in 1991, ABC aired the last original episode of Twin Peaks. 2007, the series finale of Sopranos that aired on HBO. On this date in 1977, during the second round of the Danny Thomas Memphis Golf Classic, Al Geiberger, he shot a 13 under par 59, the first sub-60 score in a PGA Tour sanctioned event. On this date in 1752, Benjamin Franklin, he conducted his legendary kite experiment to prove that lightning is a form of electricity. And on this date in 1935, AA, Alcoholics Anonymous, that was founded by Dr. Robert Smith and Bill Wilson, that was in Akron, Ohio. June 10th, let's say happy birthday to Chargers Hall of Fame quarterback Dan Fouts, to comedian Rich Hall. Don't recognize the name? Google Rich Hall. You'll recognize the face. Happy birthday to actor Timothy Van Patten on the sitcom White Shadow. He played Salami. Happy birthday to actress Elizabeth Hurley, to actor, singer Lee Bryce, Olympic gold medal figure skater Tara Lipinski, and also to actress Kate Upton. 15 minutes now till 8. Let's go to the Weather Center. We've got Chris Michaels.
1: Definitely feeling the added humidity on this Wednesday morning. Most of us staying dry for the morning. We'll see some scattered showers and storms developing late afternoon into the evening. Prior to that, high temperatures between about 88 and 92 degrees. Overnight, we're in the low to mid 70s with maybe a few stray showers. Then it's near record heat Thursday afternoon. High temperatures mid to upper 90s. Chance for a few hit or miss evening storms. I'm meteorologist Chris Michaels in the NCN Weather Center.
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I'm Steve Lewis. And hey, if you could rename yourself, if you could give yourself a name, what name would you give yourself? I'm satisfied with Steve.

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High school colors, your color combination for the day. 5 away from 8, 74 degrees now. We'll get up to 92.

0: MCN News. I'm Mike Riley. Lawmakers are proposing an added $10 per visit fee for strip clubs with the proceeds toward the state Sexual Assault and Rape Crisis Center Fund. State Representative Pricey Harrison talks about those businesses and whether this could hold up in court.
1: I feel like we're looking at a constitutional issue. We're looking at lawsuits, more taxpayer money defending bad laws.
0: A Senate committee passed a bill on Tuesday on new restrictions for some teenagers and addictive social media platforms. Last week, state lawmakers rewrote House Bill 301 to apply only to addictive platforms, which include many criteria. Representative Donnie Loftus of Gaston County is one of the bill's sponsors and tells WCNC.
2: This is another safety feature that can protect these young people from ending up in a situation they have no idea what they're getting into until it's too late.
0: The U.S. military launched airstrikes and Iran retaliated following the crash of an Army helicopter near the Strait of Hormuz that President Donald Trump blamed on the Islamic Republic. Iran launched attacks on Wednesday in Bahrain and also in Kuwait. Voters across Maine, Nevada, South Carolina, and North Dakota cast their ballots in another day of primary elections. Much of the political world was focused on Maine's high-stakes U.S. Senate contest, even though the results weren't in question. A grand jury indicted Christopher Shane Turner on two counts of murder in connection with the deaths of Randy and Wendy Pax of Saluda. Popular couple were murdered in late May and their home burned. Turner was arrested and was in court Tuesday.
3: You're charged with two counts of first-degree murder, can be punished by capital punishment.
0: A 14-year-old is in custody in an apartment shooting.
4: It's the safety of my kids, the other kids. People shouldn't have to live like this.
0: That's neighbor Julie Rapala, who heard the gunshots. 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
10: Good morning, and thank you very much for listening. About 90 seconds after 8, the temperature trying to be 75, but not quite there yet. And there's about a 50% chance of some rain today. We'll have that full forecast for you in just a little bit. Thank you for listening to WIZS News. From the city clerk, City of Henderson, a public notice, and we quote, "The Henderson City Council will hold an emergency meeting today, Wednesday, June the 10th, at 12 noon to take formal action regarding the city manager's employment. The meeting location is not listed, but all the city council meetings occur at City Hall, 134 Rose Avenue. Despite previously reaching a consensus to adopt the fiscal year 26-27 budget, the Henderson City Council on Monday night heard, duly seconded, and passed a motion not to pass the budget. Mayor Melissa Elliott voted yes to not pass the budget in order to break a 4-4 tie otherwise. The motion to not pass the budget was made by Geraldine Champion and seconded by Catherine Gill at the regular June 8 monthly meeting. Champion said she could not approve the budget the way it looks. Members who voted in favor of not passing the budget included Champion, Gill, Mayor Pro Tem Tammy Walker, and Michael Venable. Members who voted against the motion were Gary Dakey, Kenya Gomez Jimenez, Lamont Noel, and Sam Seifert. The city attorney reminded that a budget needed to be passed, and the city manager suggested a special call meeting. The date and time of that special call meeting has not been announced, and it will require at least a 48-hour notice be made to the public. The emergency meeting today is not that meeting. Champion used an analogy to make the trimming of the budget akin to cutting down a tree, and she took issue with the, quote, starting at the bottom, end quote, near the root, if you will. In Champion's analogy, the money to be cut, the big money, was at the top of the tree. She said very rarely does a person start at the root with cutting because it's going to fall and cause damage. That's what I see that happened in this particular budget, Champion said. You started at the bottom. She said you're trying to cut a $22,000 a year job, but you didn't go to the top of the tree. And at the very top of the tree is where the tremendous amount of money is. The big money Champion is talking about is cuts to staffing. It's just my opinion, she said, that some of those departments don't need all those people. Citing, that's just my opinion. I don't work there. I'm not the expert on that. The $22,000 a year job referred to by Champion is, in her analogy, down at the root, important. And that job is the position of assistant to the mayor. Champion said of Finance Director Joey Fuqua, quote, yes, you have been thorough with what you've done. You've said everything you need to say. Gomez Jimenez said after Fuqua reviewed the timeline, including strategies to save throughout fiscal year 26-27, it's, quote, not a feel-good budget, but a culmination of paths to this point. She spoke of an opportunity to improve the city's organization and told Fuqua, you have produced a good budget. On May the 11th, 2026, the fiscal year 26-27 budget was recommended and presented to the city council, followed by two budget work sessions on May the 12th and May the 14th, a public hearing on May the 21st, and a final work session on May the 28th. If you'd like to hear more and learn more, including audio from the regular June 8 meeting, please go to WIZS.com. Click on the calculator icon that you'll see and scroll down and click the play button. You can also listen to the meeting in its entirety on the City of Henderson's YouTube channel. 1450, 100.1, more in a moment.
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10: Thank you for listening to WIZS News. 73 and overcast. That overcast could help keep our temperature down. The forecast high for today is 88, a 50% chance of a storm this afternoon. And the National Weather Service says of tomorrow, the forecast literally from my computer screen, one word. It says it on there from the National Weather Service. Hot. High of 98 tomorrow, and then a high temperature above 90 and even into the mid-90s as well on Friday, Saturday, and Sunday. There is a food distribution today at 2 p.m. at Cook's Chapel Church, 146 Center Street here in Henderson. First come, first served. This weekend, on the 13th, Saturday, it's the 6th annual Henderson Juneteenth Festival from 11 a.m. until 2 p.m. at the Vance County Courthouse Square here in Henderson. Again, this Saturday, the 13th. There'll be music, food trucks, and vendors, bingo, games for kids, a raffle, and live performances. And then on Saturday night, there'll be a fireworks show at dusk at Fox Pond Park. And there'll be a shuttle that'll start at 7 o'clock for that. For more information, contact Chantel Hargrove at the Rec Department at 438-3948. You can also look up the Rec Department. It's just simply called Henderson Vance when you go to Facebook. We've been asked to announce a Pearls Tea and Wellness event on Saturday, June the 13th. This is from 11 until 1 at the Center for Innovation here in Henderson. This is Sisters Speak Life and Freddie Harris. It's a free community gathering that will provide encouragement, wellness information, fellowship, and awareness for survivors, caregivers, and supporters. And you can learn more by going online and going to Facebook, probably the easiest way, facebook.com/Sisters Speak Life. Sisters Speak Life presents Pearls, Tea, and Wellness, celebrating you, honoring your journey, empowering your tomorrow. Pre-registration, it says, is required. In partnership with Sisters Speak Life founder Freddie Harris, also Stop My Swelling, Dr. Jillian Meyer, and Fern Medical, Fern Medical Supplies, Dr. Hannah McHugh. And there'll be tea, brunch, fellowship, wellness conversations, laughter is like medicine, Mrs. Peacock, understanding swelling after treatment, also survivorship engagement, and the Pearl Moment, honoring you. Saturday, June the 13th, 11 until 1 at the Center for Innovation, 219 Charles Street here in Henderson. 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
3: Thank you for listening to WIZS News. The Henderson Music and Arts Festival is happening this weekend on Sunday, June the 14th, from 2 until 8 at 200 Breckenridge Street. It is free to attend for the public. Stewartson and Friends, the Westbrooks, Noah Gibney Trio, Soul Living Jazz Quartet, Jimmy Barrier and the Sound Barriers. There'll be local art. There'll be vendors. There'll be food trucks. It should be a great cultural experience.

0: Yes. Andrew Overby, 70, of South Beckford Drive, passed away on June 8 at Mariah Parham. He was born in Vance County. A funeral will be held at 12 noon on Saturday, June 13, in the Chapel of Davis Royster Funeral Service. Interment will follow at Blacknall Cemetery. A viewing will be held from 2 until 5 Friday at Davis Royster. Survivors include his children, Sebastian Overby, Diane Austin and Kristen, Jasmine Austin and Johnny, Lily Austin and TJ, and Andrea Austin. His siblings, Charles, Levi, Jonathan, Larry, Robert, Lamont, Lily, and Deborah. His companion for many years, Joyce Austin, 12 grandchildren, and a host of other relatives. Davis Royster Funeral Service in charge of arrangements for Andrew Overby, 70, of South Beckford Drive. Laura Annette Collier, 82, of Henderson, passed away on Saturday, June 6, at her home on Ruin Creek Road. She was born here in Vance County in 1943. Laura Ann grew up mostly in Warren County and attended John Graham High School. She retired after 31 years at AmeriCal here in Henderson. She had many passions, namely attending South Henderson Church of God and making sure that anyone who came to her home was greeted with the warmest welcome. She loved to travel with her husband, visiting 45 states, Canada, and Mexico. She especially loved flying when visiting her daughter and two grandsons while they lived in Vancouver. And they did have a chance, after returning to Henderson and living here and working and retiring, to live out one of their greatest wishes, she and her husband, to live in the mountains of North Carolina. They bought a cabin in Maggie Valley. There they enjoyed what seemed like a five-year-long honeymoon before moving to their home here in Henderson. And she is survived by her husband, Lee Pete Collier, her two sisters, Faye West and Jean Beck, her daughter, Vicki Collier Rose, and her two sons, Drew Rose and Ben Rose. Her funeral will be on Thursday, tomorrow, June the 11th, at South Henderson Church of God, located at 125 J.P. Taylor Road. The viewing will be at 1 p.m. The service will be at 2 p.m., with burial to follow at Sunset Gardens. Funeral officiants will be Pastor Mark Bateman and Pastor Alan Green of Thomasville Church of God. 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She was born in Franklin County. 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It's almost 20 minutes after the hour.
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0: Off. 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We will have music all over the county, including Carlake Country Club, featuring Bridger Stewartson from 4 to 7 p.m. And then we will celebrate at Clearview Church starting at 6 p.m. Performances with bucket drumming, wacky boom whackers, and so much more. 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
1: Definitely feeling the added humidity on this Wednesday morning. Most of us staying dry for the morning. We'll see some scattered showers and storms developing late afternoon into the evening. Prior to that, high temperatures between about 88 and 92 degrees. Overnight, we're in the low to mid 70s with maybe a few stray showers. Then it's near record heat Thursday afternoon. High temperatures mid to upper 90s. Chance for a few hit or miss evening storms. I'm meteorologist Chris Michaels in the NCN Weather Center.
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0: NCN Sports. I'm Tony Rixby. Jordan Staal scored his second goal of the game at 6:32 of the third period, putting the Carolina Hurricanes ahead for good in a 5-3 win in Game 4 of the Stanley Cup Final over the Las Vegas Golden Knights.
1: It's a wild ride, isn't it? I mean, there's a lot of emotion, lots of ups and downs, and tonight I thought I was proud of the group, how we stepped in that third period.
0: The win last night evened the series after four games at two apiece. Game 5 tomorrow night at Lenovo Center in Raleigh. Brandon Bussey made 18 saves in his first playoff start. Canes coach Rod Brind'Amour on the decision to start Bussey and not dress Frederik Andersen.
2: Minute conversation with our goalie coach, and Freddie needs a little break. Okay. So we went with the other guy, and if you're going to give him a break, you need to give him a break. So to me, him dressing and going through all that and just that's not really giving him a night off.
0: What a 48 hours for Braden Montgomery. On Sunday afternoon, he was playing for the Charlotte Knights against the Durham Bulls in Durham. On Tuesday, he's a member of the Chicago White Sox for the first time. He comes to the plate in the ninth inning. The rest is history.
3: 0-1. Montgomery hits a fly ball pretty well. Deep left.
0: That was the call on the White Sox radio network. Tyson Harden fanned 11 over six innings, leading the Nashville Sounds past the Durham Bulls 8-2 at First Horizon Park in Nashville. Wilson Warbirds losing to the Hill City Howlers in Lynchburg last night 12-6. 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

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Right now, 74, a little bit of sunshine out there, 25 minutes till 9. 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

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Let's go with those high school colors as our color combination for the day. What was your high school rivals' colors? 74 degrees, 22 till 9, 92 for our high today.

0: WIZS 1450 100.1, the weekday wake up, 74 now at 18 minutes till 9. We'll get up to 92, maybe some late afternoon rain or thunderstorms. Chris Michaels in the Weather Center. 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
2: Definitely feeling the added humidity on this Wednesday morning. Most of us staying dry for the morning. We'll see some scattered showers and storms developing late afternoon into the evening. Prior to that, high temperatures between about 88 and 92 degrees. Overnight, we're in the low to mid-70s with maybe a few stray showers. Then it's near-record heat Thursday afternoon. High temperatures mid to upper 90s. Chance for a few hit-or-miss evening storms. I'm meteorologist Chris Michaels in the NCN Weather Center.
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High school colors, your color combination for the day. 9 minutes now till 9. 76 degrees, temperature rising up to 92. Maybe some late afternoon rain or thunderstorms. Your community voice is WIZS.

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Oops, spice. To the flow now, ooh.

Jenik, short. WIZS 1450, 100.1, the weekday wake up. 76 degrees at 5 minutes till 9. We'll get up to 92. Late afternoon rain is possible. Yeah, Tyler Fleming is up next. I'm Steve Lewis, leaving you with a hot cup of radio coffee. Talk to you tomorrow, 6 a.m., right here on WIZS.

0: MCN News. I'm Mike Riley. The Senate Rules Committee on Tuesday approved House Bill 301, which would ban social media access for children 13 and under and require parental consent for teens between 14 and 16. State Senator Dana Jones.
1: The second part would be to amend our computer science standards to actually incorporate AI training and education.
0: The U.S. military said Tuesday it has begun strikes against Iran following the crash of a U.S. Army Apache helicopter off the coast of Oman that President Donald Trump blamed on the Islamic Republic. House Speaker Mike Johnson says a $70 billion bill to fund immigration enforcement agencies is headed to President Trump's desk.
2: The House Republicans voted to end the Democrat Department of Homeland Security shutdown once and for all. And we are pleased to tell you that we'll be funding for the next 3 years our border security and immigration enforcement.
0: Dog owners in Wrightsville Beach could face significantly higher penalties for failing to clean up after their pets as town leaders look for ways to address ongoing complaints about dog waste. Mayor Ken Dahl told WWAY.
3: We're sick and tired of being sick and tired of people not picking up after their dogs. I mean, everybody has had many, many years to be educated on this, and at this point, it's just blatant that somebody doesn't scoop the poop after their dog at this point.
0: NC State University is investigating whether Louisiana State University improperly persuaded basketball coach Will Wade to break his contract with the Wolfpack to return to the Bayou after one season in Raleigh. Emerald Isle Police Chief Michael Panzarella was honored by the community last night as he prepares to retire after more than 30 years in law enforcement. He told WITN.
4: It's the way we were raised. My brother and I, our biggest mentor was our dad, who was very civic minded. And it's important to give back.
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1450 100.1 WIZS Radio Henderson. Tyler Fleming with you at 9:05 in the morning on this, had to think, Wednesday, June 10th of 2026. Good to be back here on the radio. I'll be with you until the 11 o'clock hour. 76 degrees out there, looking for a high of around 92, and maybe a few scattered showers later on, so keep the umbrella handy.

0: 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Get up, get on up. Get up with me, Steve Lewis, on the weekday wake up, 6 till 9. Featuring, I know you're going to think I'm lying, but I'm not. At 6:40, at 7:40, I'll let you know the national day, what happened on this date, and who's on the birthday list. Then at 8, the latest local news and events with John Charles Rose. Oh, and of course, I'll tell you the color of the day. So get up, get on up. Get up, get on up with me, Steve Lewis, on WIZS.
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1450 100.1 WIZS, your community voice. It's 13 minutes past 9. Tyler Fleming with you here. 76 degrees outside, getting up to around 92 today, but just watch out. There might be a few showers later on.

0: WIZS, your community voice for news and sports. Happy Wednesday. It's 17 minutes past 9 o'clock. I'm Tyler Fleming, and this time of year, the only question when it comes to weather, is it going to be hot, very hot, or really, really hot? Here's your answer with your complete weather forecast.
1: Definitely feeling the added humidity on this Wednesday morning. Most of us staying dry for the morning. We'll see some scattered showers and storms developing late afternoon into the evening. Prior to that, high temperatures between about 88 and 92 degrees. Overnight, we're in the low to mid 70s with maybe a few stray showers. Then it's near record heat Thursday afternoon. High temperatures mid to upper 90s. Chance for a few hit or miss evening storms. I'm meteorologist Chris Michaels in the NCN Weather Center.
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WIZS Radio Henderson, Tyler Fleming stumbling into your speakers this morning at 29 minutes to 10 on this Wednesday. 77 degrees outside as we look for a high of around 92 today with some cloud cover and a few scattered showers later in the afternoon. As we continue to play the music you love, here's Billy Joel.

0: 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Middays here starting at 11 o'clock Monday through Friday. It's Town Talk. We also have the local skinny and local news. 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

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It's 18 minutes to 10 o'clock. I'm Tyler Fleming. And speaking of sports, the Carolina Hurricanes won 5-3 last night in Las Vegas, so they've tied the Stanley Cup Series 2-2, and they'll be back in Raleigh Thursday for Game 5. Exciting times for sports in North Carolina.

0: 1450 100.1 WIZS, your community voice. It is 15 minutes to 10 o'clock, and it is 77 degrees outside. Rain sure is a good thing, and we could sure use some. To find out if we're going to get any soon, here is our complete weather forecast. Chris Michaels is standing by in the Weather Center.
1: Definitely feeling the added humidity on this Wednesday morning. Most of us staying dry for the morning. We'll see some scattered showers and storms developing late afternoon into the evening. Prior to that, high temperatures between about 88 and 92 degrees. Overnight, we're in the low to mid 70s with maybe a few stray showers. Then it's near record heat Thursday afternoon. High temperatures mid to upper 90s. Chance for a few hit or miss evening storms. I'm meteorologist Chris Michaels in the NCN Weather Center.
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0: Be brave. Be strong. Brave, strong Christians are the ones God has called us to be. The Word of God will cause you to be brave and strong. 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Monday through Friday, 5 a.m. and 6 p.m.
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1450 100.1 WIZS, your community voice. It's 7 minutes to 10 o'clock. Tyler Fleming with you. That was the Beatles. 79 degrees, currently getting up to around 92. And coming up at 10 o'clock, we'll have the Clearview Today Show. And before that, we have Joan Osborne.

0: CN News. I'm Mike Riley. Several Democratic lawmakers and advocates spoke on the anniversary of the U.S. Supreme Court case that enshrined access to contraception as a constitutional right to warn that that right could again be at risk. Senator Sophia Chitlig told reporters that women's reproductive rights are being chipped away.
1: Real physicians and 90% of all Americans of every party understand that contraception is safe, evidence-based, and essential. But my colleagues are not interested in evidence. They are interested in ideology.
0: Bill Gates has arrived at the Capitol to speak before a congressional panel investigating the Jeffrey Epstein files, becoming the latest powerful figure linked to the disgraced financier to testify. The man accused of killing Irina Zaruska on a light rail train in Charlotte last year has been found incompetent to stand trial in federal charges. For now, 35-year-old Carlos Brown Jr. is facing federal charges, and U.S. Attorney Russ Ferguson says they are confident they can restore his mental capacity.
2: I'm very hopeful of have his capacity restored. The doctor that examined him for the competency hearing today found that his prognosis for restoration is very good. And so I rely on the doctors here, and I think that the prognosis is good, and we will see him stand trial.
0: A grand jury indicted Christopher Shane Turner on two counts of murder in connection with the deaths of Randy and Wendy Pex in Saluda. The popular couple were murdered in late May and their home burned. Defense attorney Steve Lindsay talked about the role of the grand jury.
3: They listen to a certain amount of evidence, and then the grand jury's job is to decide, has a crime probably been committed?
0: The first Buc-ee's gas station in North Carolina will officially break ground in Mebane today. Mebane Mayor Ed Hooks.
4: With 127 gas tanks, probably a dozen EV, and a huge door. So it's going to be quite a dynamic project for the city of Mebane.
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8: There are so many priorities in your life. 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
9: 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I'm Ryan Hill.
8: I'm John Galantis. Welcome to the Clearview Today show. We're so glad you're joining us for the conversation. And we're here in the studio with our host, Dr. Abhidhan Shah. If you're listening for the very first time, Dr. Shah's a PhD in New Testament textual criticism, professor at Carolina University, author, full-time pastor, and the host of today's show. Dr. Shah, great conversation on leadership today.
10: Absolutely. We're going to pick up and talk about priorities again.
8: Putting our priorities first. What did you say earlier?
9: Picking your proper priorities.
8: Did you plan that?
9: I did.
8: That was very good. I was going to say.
9: I'm a sucker for alliteration, so I saw an opportunity and I had to capitalize on it.
10: That's the proper nerd. Priorities.
9: Yes.
8: Yeah.
10: I can say it right.
9: Picking your proper priorities.
8: Yeah. I was going to say something to the theme music, but then I was like, maybe not.
9: Give me a Peter Parker, a Bruce Banner, a J. Matt Jonah Murdoch, Jameson.
8: Yeah, a Fin Fang Foom.
9: Any day.
8: Yeah, all that stuff. Day. All that stuff. Kurt Connors.
9: That's right.
8: Fantastic Four.
9: That's right.
8: Silver Surfer.
9: Right.
8: I'm done. I've got
9: one more.
8: One more?
9: One more.
8: Minnie the Moocher.
9: Ooh, yeah. Deep hole. Yeah. We're talking about Nehemiah, whose name is not alliteration. However, we're talking about Nehemiah and how he sorted through what to prioritize. Because sometimes when you're looking at a task, I know I'm guilty of this. Sometimes you're looking at a task and you lose the forest for the trees. You start to look at the details and it's difficult to figure out what to do next and what to prioritize. Dr. Shaw, where do we begin?
10: Well, look at how the priests were the first one to build the walls. Mm-hmm. They were the first one to stand up. It says right here very clearly, then Eliashib, the high priest, rose up with his brethren, the priests, and built the sheep gate. Mm-hmm. Now, not only as priests, they were the first to stand up, because as pastors, as leaders, as shepherds, whether in the church ministry or anywhere else, you should be the first in line. And mm-hmm. we talked about that in our show yesterday.
9: Right.
10: But also, what did they build? What did they repair? They did not repair the fish gate. I mean, they could have done that and helped improve the food market mm-hmm. in Jerusalem, because that's how the food came in.
2: Right. Mm-hmm.
10: There was a valley gate, and they could have started there and helped fortify the defenses of Jerusalem. There was also the water gate. Not the Nixon water gate. They could have started there and helped the water supply of the city, but they started with the sheep gate. Mm-hmm. Why the sheep gate? The sheep gate was in the northeastern corner of the city wall, and it got its name from the sheep that were brought in through that gate for sacrifice at the temple.
9: Mm. Mm.
10: Because even though the temple had been rebuilt at this point, keep in mind, Nebuchadnezzar had destroyed the temple. He had destroyed the city. He had torn down the city walls and burned the gates with fire, taken away the exiles, driven away the people. I mean, nothing was left. When Cyrus the Great freed the people, and one by one they began to come by, not really one by one, in groups they came back, one of the first tasks was to rebuild the temple.
9: Mm-hmm.
10: And they began.
2: Mm-hmm.
10: But because of opposition, for many years, they abandoned that project. Until, you know, some came up, the prophets inspired the people to finish the task, and they rebuilt the temple. But the city walls were still lying in ruins.
2: Mm-hmm.
10: And this is when Nehemiah gets the word. He cries, he weeps, he fasts, goes before the king, gets permission, comes, and he begins the project. Of course, there is opposition. This is where we are.
2: Mm-hmm.
10: The priests are the first in line to begin the task. But they begin at the sheep gate, because even though the temple was there, bringing in sheep was very difficult.
2: Mm-hmm.
10: So imagine how hard it is when they're trying to sacrifice. Well, we have to, maybe let's not do it today, because it's going to be hard for the shepherds to get the sheep in here. The walls are torn down. They cannot come through. The sheep are going to break their limbs. Or the gates over there, but the gates on the other side of the city, we can't really. Well, maybe if y'all can get some sheep, early on, we can maybe. So you can imagine.
2: Yeah.
9: Yeah.
10: It's in disarray.
2: Yeah. So they chose. It was not like an eeny, meeny, miny, mo. Let's pick the gate we want to do first.
10: Right.
2: And get going. It was like, no, the sheep gate is the priority because of the sacrifice.
10: Because of the sacrifices. Mm-hmm. It was not just that they were the priests and they were first in line, but also what they did was of prime importance.
9: Mm-hmm.
10: The sacrificial system has to be reinstated. This is about the gospel.
9: Mm-hmm. Yeah.
10: You know, when people read the book of Nehemiah, they just think this is about leadership or renovating some business or some church. No, this is about reinstituting the gospel. The priest, by fixing the sheep gate, keep in mind, Jesus is the Lamb of God
9: mm-hmm.
10: who takes away the sins of the world. So by fixing the sheep gate, they were once again returning to the primary purpose for which God called Israel, which is to take the gospel of the Lamb of God to the ends of the earth.
2: Mm-hmm.
9: I love that in all of the conversation about Nehemiah and all of his choices, wise choices as a leader, it's gone back to his vision of seeing God's plan to fruition, of seeing, making sure that God's plan of salvation was not in jeopardy, that yes, Jerusalem needed its walls so that it could be a stronger city, but But God's plan was really the focus for Nehemiah.
10: Yeah, the gospel was the first thing.
8: Mm-hmm. Yeah. You can talk about that a little bit for how, you know, churches do this today, where a lot of the times we get so caught up in our projects or our renovations or our building or our plans or our vision that we forget that the gospel has to be, and I don't mean we as in Clearview, but just the church in general, we forget that the gospel has to be central to all of it.
9: Right.
8: You know what I'm saying?
10: Yeah. And even if they have like children in mind or we care about the young families, it's more like so we can have children here. Mm-hmm. That's it?
9: Yeah. For what purpose?
10: Oh, we want to get some young families in church. Why? Oh, because, you know, that means there's life. So do you think Jesus came and died on the cross so that your church can have life? You say, well, yeah, no. What I'm saying here is you have the wrong vision. Mm-hmm. Mm-hmm. Everything we do should be gospel-centered.
9: That's right. Mm-hmm.
10: And that's what the priest did. In fact, it says right here that they consecrated that gate and hung its door. They consecrated. So this is not just like, oh yeah, you're saying the sheep gate because it's the Lamb of God connection you made. You're spiritualizing the text. No, they consecrated the door, the gate. So they knew exactly what they were doing, and they were doing the first things first, which is the gospel of the coming Son of God.
8: You know, one of the things that I think is really unique about you as a pastor is you're very into, not even just into, you're a leading voice in biblical academics, right? And New Testament textual criticism. It's not just a hobby. You know what I'm saying? And I think a lot of times people will do that where it's like, okay, I'm a pastor, I've got a great church, and now it's time for a hobby. I can dive a little deeper into what I'm interested in. But it's not that at all. The more equipped you are to understand how these manuscripts were written and were copied and how the inner working of the Bible has, the more qualified you are to teach on the Bible, and the more people you teach the Bible, the more they're coming to accept the Bible.
9: Yeah.
8: You know?
10: Well, just keep in mind that the Bible is under attack. Has been since the beginning of time. I mean, has God indeed said? That's what the serpent said to Eve. So the Word of God has been under attack since the very beginning, since the Garden of Eden. But especially now, in the past couple of decades, the new weapon that the enemy has used against the Word of God is manuscript evidence. Do you have the manuscript? Because you keep talking about the Word of God, the Word of God, the powerful, inerrant, inspired, authoritative Word of God. But do you even know what the Word of God is? Mm-hmm. See, serpent asked Eve, has God indeed said? Are you sure that's what he said? Same thing is happening today.
9: Mm-hmm. Wow.
10: Are you sure that you have the Word of God? Because based on manuscript evidence, you don't.
9: Mm-hmm. Right.
10: I mean, somebody recently attacked me on social media talking about my work, Changing the Goalpost, where I talk about how retrieving the original text of the New Testament has become passé.
8: To be fair, though, that guy read two chapters.
10: Right.
9: He didn't even read two chapters. He was in chapter two.
8: Yeah, he was in chapter two, and he said you were a Sturzian.
10: Which is not true.
9: Not
10: true.
8: I was like, where did he get that? It wasn't in those two chapters.
10: If anything, I'm a Byzantine text priority. Right. Not Sturzian. Sturzian is like Byzantine and Alexandrian and Western, you know, two out of three.
8: Yeah.
10: As long as it's two out of three, then we go with that text.
8: Yeah.
10: That's not what I was ever saying.
8: Yeah.
9: Right. So maybe read a little better, a little more closely.
8: I think, this is just me, and maybe we cut this out of the episode. I think it's kind of crazy to go into a New Testament textual criticism Facebook thread, say, I've read two chapters of this book, but I'm ready to talk about it and solicit other people's opinions.
9: I'm ready to criticize this text.
8: To me, that's a little crazy, man. Yeah. That's a little crazy.
10: Yeah, don't do that. Actually, read it and understand it. I'm not saying my dissertation is foolproof and has no problems in it. Of course, there are issues you may have, but the issue you had was not the issue.
8: Yeah.
10: You got the wrong issue.
9: Right. That's like going to McDonald's and complaining about the pizza.
10: Yeah.
9: You're in the wrong conversation.
8: Let's move on before this guy cries. Because you know he's going to be listening to this. So, but for real though, like we're talking about the gospel, right? We're talking about putting the reason that you're in academics is not to pursue a degree so that people will listen to me and think I'm smart. The reason you're in academics is because the more qualified I am to teach, the more people I can reach.
10: That's right. Yeah. Exactly.
8: I didn't even mean to make that rhyme.
9: Hey, that was good.
8: Yeah, that was pretty. I'm learning from you.
10: And also to fight against and defend the truth, the veracity of the Word of God. Mm-hmm. And that's I thank God for that.
8: Amen.
10: But something else you notice here, when you read the list of names that stepped up to build the walls around Jerusalem, you also notice humility. Mm-hmm. And I know people are going to say, what do you mean by humility? These people had some money. I'm not saying they were super rich. They could have easily hired laborers to build the walls. They could have easily hired carpenters to build the gates, to hang the gates on the hinges. They didn't do that. They did it themselves. Mm. I mean, listen to Nehemiah chapter 3, verse 8. Next to him, Uzziel, the son of Harhiah, one of the goldsmiths. Goldsmith? Goldsmiths don't build walls.
11: Yeah.
10: They don't, you know, saw trees and you know,
8: like lay timber and stuff.
10: Lay timber and build gates.
11: They're working with precious metal.
10: Yeah, they work with you know, tiny little you know, strings of gold to make necklaces and bracelets and earrings and nose rings. I mean, that's what they do. Mm-hmm. They don't do that. And next to him, Hananiah, one of the perfumers, made repairs. Why do you think he's perfumers?
11: Does not seem like the person you would hire for a construction.
8: I mean, the walls
11: project.
8: Got to smell good, y'all. Like y'all.
10: verse 9, next to them, Raphaiah, the son of Hur, leader of half the district of Jerusalem, made repair. I mean, this is a prominent person. Mm-hmm. So when you think about the people are in disarray, the walls are torn down, the gates are burned with fire, don't think that there is no administration. There is. Mm-hmm. Except that they are very vulnerable to their enemies. They have zero control over their future. They have no promise that they will see tomorrow.
11: Yeah.
10: But there is some level of administration because this guy, Raphaiah, was the head of kind of like a county commissioner or a city council member. Then in verse 14, Nehemiah 3:14, Melchiah, the son of Rechab, leader of the district of Beth Hakarem, repaired the refuse gate. He built it and hung its doors with its bolts and bars. Shalun, the son of Kol Hose, leader of the district of Mitzpah, repaired the fountain gate. He built it, covered it, hung its doors with its bolts and bars. So, goldsmiths, perfumers, city administrators, leaders, all of them came together, set aside their immediate occupation or whatever they were called to do, to go build the walls around Jerusalem.
8: Mm. What does that do for our ministries? What does that do for us who are in ministry and who feel like, you know, I've been called to do this, but maybe I'm seeing that there's a need over here?
10: You know, sometimes when people come to church, they go, oh, I work with money. I can work with money here at your church.
8: Red flag.
10: Well, sometimes it can be good.
8: Sometimes
10: it's like, okay, you have a great knowledge. We can definitely benefit from that. But don't think that you cannot pick up a chainsaw and trim some bushes. Mm-hmm. You can do that. You may be a doctor and then work in the nursery ministry. Mm-hmm. Or you can be a police officer and help and be in the play, like we have some.
8: Yeah, mm-hmm. Yeah.
10: In the theater ministry.
8: I saw a tweet years ago from Mike Donahue. He's the lead singer of 10th Avenue North. I don't even know if they're still a band anymore, but I remember this tweet. It was years and years ago, but he said, if you're not

0: how to put this massive tent together. But you've got all these men who are like, we're going to figure this thing out. And we were out there like 6 hours.
1: Yeah, I know. It was terrible.
0: It was bad. But I still think that that showed me that, hey, we are going to come together. And no matter what it takes, we're figuring this thing out.
1: Right. And I can definitely say our team at Clearview Church, are just like that. No matter what's happening, no matter what needs to be done, they don't sit back and say, that's not my responsibility. That's not my area of responsibility. No, they step in, they jump in, they do whatever needs to be done. And I'm grateful for each and every one of you, every single one of you.
0: Well, thank you for saying that. And I'll kick it back to you, because it's just like we're talking about with Nehemiah. It's a culture of leadership.
2: Right.
0: If you did not exhibit that for us, I mean, maybe we'd do it, but I know me and that spirit of, hey, I'm here. That's not naturally in me.
3: We might not all have that naturally in us at all times, but I think the culture that you've established, Dr. Shaw, and John, just like we talked about on I think it was yesterday's episode of you crawling underneath the floor where there's like live wires and open nails and risking your own physical well-being to make sure something gets done. I mean, that's the kind of person that you are. That's the kind of culture that you've set here. And that's the kind of people that you've shaped us into be.
0: And you know, there's some people out there who like that kind of thing. Like me personally, I really love going up under the stage by myself, running cables, running. I would come up here on a day off and do that because I like doing it. What I don't like doing and what I'm not really good at doing is leading people. But I see my pastor who is like, no, this is important. Mm-hmm. We are going to foster leadership among ourselves. Even if I don't like doing it, or if I don't feel like I'm good at it, hey, this is important work. And if it's important work to him, then it's important work to me. And I think that Nehemiah exhibits that. And I think you do a great job of it.
1: Thank you. Thank you. That means a lot. And, you know, going back to Nehemiah, right now we complimented all those people for doing something that was not in their wheelhouse. Mm-hmm, mm-hmm. They did things that they were not trained to do, but they were humble enough to do it. But there were some who did not do that.
0: Mm. Oh, no.
1: So here we go. You ready for this?
0: I'm ready.
1: Verse 5 here. Next to them, the Tekoites made repairs. But their nobles did not put their shoulders to the work of their Lord.
0: Now, you know good and well Nehemiah had to call him out in the Word of God.
3: Uh-huh. That's right. You act up with somebody who's writing the Word of God, you're going to get called out.
0: Wherever you show out, that's where you're going to get worked out.
1: Mm. Well, see, the nobles were not the rich. They were the high class. The imagery there is agricultural. It is a picture of a stiff-necked ox refusing to be yoked.
0: Too proud.
1: Yeah.
0: Gotcha.
1: Mm. I'm not doing that. No. Just because this guy shows up from Persia and he filled your mind with all kinds of these thoughts that we can rebuild Jerusalem again. Yeah, you can do that. We're not helping.
0: He didn't ask me. He didn't come and tell me.
1: Yeah, I don't bow to anybody.
3: Yeah, I don't know who this guy thinks he is.
1: I don't care if he came right from the king of Persia. I'm not bowing to him.
3: Dr. Shaw, do we know who the Tekoites were? Were they people who were already in the city? Were they an outside force? Who were they?
1: Well, the best I know is that they were a group of people. I mean, this is kind of like their origin. Mm-hmm. This is the name of where they came from. But their nobles, the more sophisticated type, mm-hmm, among the Tekoites, just refused to work.
3: The frou-frou
1: ones. Right.
3: The frilled collars and
0: white
3: painted
0: gloves,
3: cheeks.
0: Aristocrats, yeah. Kind of thing.
3: Right.
0: Of course. Yeah. Too proud to bend down and pick
3: sit
0: up a
3: sit on your little dainty. You know what? Never mind.
0: Yeah, don't even go.
3: I'm just going to get upset.
1: You know, pride comes before the fall.
0: Yeah.
1: And these people were full of pride. And if that gets into a church, if that gets into the staff, if somebody becomes prideful, like, that's beneath mm-hmm. me, and that's... I don't get paid for that. That's above my pay grade kind of thing. Mm-hmm. Then you have a problem.
0: Mm-hmm. Yeah, and I think about like these Tekoites too. Like, imagine, I know that momentary rush of winning an interaction where someone's like, hey, we need to get to work. I'm not doing that. And then they walk away and you feel like, I won. That was great. Mm. But man, now think about the trade-off. You're in the Word of God for the rest of time.
3: Right.
0: You know what I'm saying? Or even like in our like current day ministry position, like, yeah, I won that interaction, but you know what? That person will never trust me again. Everybody who saw that interaction doesn't respect

0: Our church now isn't where it needs to be spiritually.
1: Also, think about the trade-off. Like, these people, the techoids, were like, I'm not doing that. My pride's too valuable. I'm not gonna stoop myself to that level. Okay, so what's the alternative? Your city still doesn't have walls. You're still at risk, yeah. But oh, well, thank goodness your pride's intact.
2: And it was a nobles among the techoids because the regular people did it.
1: Right, mm-hmm. Yeah.
2: Now, something also very interesting. We looked at priority, the priests first, and the first thing was the sheep gate. We looked at humility. These people were not trained in construction work. They were goldsmiths and perfumers and city council people, and yet they did what needed to be done. But something else about these people, many of them were not from Jerusalem.
1: Hmm.
2: Okay? Many of them were doing it because it was the right thing to do, because they knew that Jerusalem is the soul of their people.
0: Mm-hmm.
2: This is where the promises, the prophecies were directed. We got to get this right. So in verse 2, you have next to Eliashab, the men of
0: Jericho.
2: Mm-hmm. And that's from the city of Jericho, not from Jerusalem.
0: Mm-hmm.
2: Next to them, the Tekoites. That's another place. Verse 7, next to them, Melatiah, the Gibeonite. Another place. Jadon, the Meronothite. The men of Gibeon and Mizpah repaired. So the point is, these were not people living in Jerusalem and they were not building it so that they could feel safe.
0: Mm-hmm.
2: They were doing it because this was the right thing to do.
0: Yeah. Mm.
2: Something else here. Fathers worked with their children.
0: I noticed that earlier when it was talking about the goldsmith, it was talking about the goldsmith and his son.
1: Yeah.
0: Doing it. Yeah.
2: See, in verse 10, Jediah, the son of Harumaph, made repairs in front of his house. So there was a sense of ownership there.
0: Mm-hmm.
2: Maybe also an example to the children to see, look, dad is doing that for you.
0: Mm-hmm.
2: Verse 23, Azariah, the son of Maaseiah, the son of Ananiah, made repairs by his house. Maybe grandfather, father, and son.
0: Yeah. Mm-hmm. Three generations
2: there. Verse 30, Meshulam, the son of Berechiah, made repairs in front of his dwelling. And some might say this is so male chauvinistic. Verse 12, Shalom, the son of Halohesh, leader of half the district of Jerusalem, he and his
0: daughters.
2: Yeah.
1: His girl power.
2: His boys. Yeah. Girls were also invited.
0: Yeah, I love it. I love it. That's the way it's supposed to be.
1: Yeah.
0: And I think that's the way that it is in most healthy churches, is you've got young men, young women working alongside different generations to accomplish the same goal.
1: That's truly a sweet spot in a ministry, when you have an intergenerational model of ministry.
0: Mm-hmm, mm-hmm.
1: People who are serving alongside their nieces and nephews, grandparents serving alongside grandkids, and then multiple generations in the church family interacting with one another, 70-year-olds serving alongside 7-year-olds. I mean, that's the picture of the church family coming together for the sake of the gospel.
2: Amen.
0: What if there's someone listening they're saying, you know, I don't have that in my church, but I want it. I want young men, young women working alongside different generations to accomplish this. How do I get that?
2: Everything that you do is intentional. Of course, you need to pray over it. You need to see God's blessing upon it. You need to get your people on the same vision, explain to them the benefits of what you're trying to do, but also intentionality.
1: Mm-hmm.
0: Yeah.
2: I know that word gets overused, but that's very important. Intentionally seek to bring about this spirit in your church.
0: Yeah.
2: I'm not saying for a single moment that Clearview is like hitting 10 on all these things. We're not. I would say we're not.
0: Yeah.
2: But hopefully, probably after going through this lesson, this episode, maybe we need to make that a priority.
0: Yeah, yeah. Absolutely.
2: Yeah. But I want to point out one thing if we have a couple of
0: minutes. Yeah, we do.
2: There are two names in this list that are very interesting. Verse 4. And next to them, Meremoth, the son of Uriah, the son of Koz, made repairs. Now, who was Meremoth? We just read past that. We don't think about it.
0: Right.
2: Meremoth had a bad past.
1: Mm.
2: His grandfather, Hakoz, had been removed from the priesthood because of marriage after false gods.
0: Uh-oh.
2: Meremoth could have been bitter. He could have gone astray. He could have followed in his grandfather's way. He could have joined up with Sanballat or Tobiah or Geshem. Mm-hmm. But instead, he said, I'm going to make things right.
0: Mm-hmm.
2: I'm going to help in this project.
0: So also with people who are listening to this, maybe I want to help out with the, I want to get involved with what the ministry is doing, but I got a bad past.
2: Yeah.
0: Mm-hmm. I got a past I'm ashamed of.
2: Well, there's another one here in verse 11. Melchiah, the son of Harim, and Hashub, the son of Pahath Moab, repaired another section as well as the tower of the ovens. Now, who was Melchiah? He too had a bad past, but it was not his grandfather. It was him, because 13 years earlier, he also had married after false gods. And under Ezra's ministry, he got it right, and there he is.
1: Wow.
2: So whether foundationally your family had issues or you yourself made some bad choices, if God is doing something in your church, repent, get your heart right with Jesus Christ, and get busy.
0: Yeah, maybe speak to what that does for your testimony.
2: Mm-hmm.
0: Oh, especially as people are watching you in this ministry.
2: Yeah. Absolutely. Now, there may be some places that you may not be able to serve. Like if you messed up and you're like, well, I'm going to be the pastor now. No, maybe not.
0: Mm-hmm.
2: Maybe you disqualified yourself. I don't know. I don't know what that offense is.
0: Yeah.
2: So depending on the offense, you may not have certain ministries, but that's okay.
0: Mm-hmm.
2: Do something. Do something,
1: mm-hmm.
2: because it's going to tell the world and tell your family that God's grace covers all.
1: Amen.
2: And it's going to also help you as a believer to be part of what God is doing. So don't get upset if somebody says, well, thank you for helping, but we don't need you here.
0: Mm-hmm.
2: But we need you here.
0: Mm-hmm.
2: Okay, no problem. I'll do that.
0: Yeah. Mm-hmm.
2: So I hope somebody listening today will take this to heart.
0: That's right.
2: And step up and join in where God is moving.
0: Amen.
1: That's right. Because like we said earlier, in humility, there's nothing that's beneath you. You're not too good for anything. You step up and you do the work that's set before you, because that's what it means to be called together to accomplish a task.
0: That's right. And it may not happen overnight. It may not happen within a week or a month. But as time passes, you will see your leadership begins to take effect.
1: That's right. Guys, make sure you join us tomorrow. We're going to continue this conversation about Nehemiah, see how this rebuilding project is affecting them, not only as a people, but affecting them as a nation and affecting their understanding of God's plan for salvation and securing that for their future.
0: That's right.
1: Make sure you're sharing these episodes with your friends, your loved ones. 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
0: 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That's the New Testament in the original Greek. It's being published right here through Clearview Press. You can get your pre-order right here at the description below.
1: That's right. We love you guys. We'll see you tomorrow on Clearview Today.

0: Definitely feeling the added humidity on this Wednesday morning. Most of us staying dry for the morning. We'll see some scattered showers and storms developing late afternoon into the evening. Prior to that, high temperatures between about 88 and 92 degrees. Overnight, we're in the low to mid 70s with maybe a few stray showers. Then it's near record heat Thursday afternoon. High temperatures mid to upper 90s. Chance for a few hit or miss evening storms. I'm meteorologist Chris Michaels in the NCN Weather Center.
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0: 1450 100.1 WIZS, your community voice. It's 26 minutes until 11 o'clock on this Wednesday, June 10th. I'm Tyler Fleming on the radio with you. 79 degrees currently outside, looking for a high of around 92. Some cloud cover and maybe a few showers later on. We've got more music you love. Here's Billy Joel again.
1: What's the matter with the clothes I'm wearing? Can't you tell that your tie's too wide?

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5: brave, be strong. Definitely feeling the added humidity on this Wednesday morning, most of us staying dry for the morning. We'll see some scattered showers and storms developing late afternoon into the evening. Prior to that, high temperatures between about 88 and 92 degrees. Overnight, we're in the low to mid-70s with maybe a few stray showers. Then it's near-record heat Thursday afternoon. High temperatures mid to upper 90s. Chance for a few hit-or-miss evening storms. I'm meteorologist Chris Michaels in the NCN Weather Center.
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1: NCI News. I'm Mike Rayleigh. The North Carolina House gave initial approval on Tuesday to a bill that would delay new property values in several counties that completed reappraisals this year. Republican Representative Dean Arp told fellow lawmakers,
2: "This amendment will ensure the people's elected representatives take the taxpayers' money and spend the taxpayers' money in a way that taxpayers want, in a controlled, measured way."
1: The United States has launched airstrikes on Iranian military sites after blaming Tehran for the crash of an American Apache attack helicopter, prompting new Iranian attacks across the region and raising fears of a broader conflict. Iran targeted sites in Bahrain, Kuwait, and Jordan. High heat is going to be the main story this week in North Carolina. National Weather Service meteorologist Chrissy Anderson is in Raleigh and tells NCI News.
3: Be sure to stay hydrated and wear light clothing. If you're outside, definitely don't skip that sunscreen. The temperature is going to be very, very warm. And then those feel like temperatures are going to be, you know, in triple digits, anywhere from 100 to 105 degrees.
1: Winston-Salem city leaders are considering a year-round curfew for individuals under 17 to address public safety concerns and reduce teen-related disturbances. Chief William Penn of the Winston-Salem Police Department.
4: "We just have to do something about it. And we will, and they'll stop, and we'll figure out things that our youth can do to have a good time that don't consist of that kind of destructive behavior."
1: He talked to WXII. Farmers across the Charlotte region are facing dire choices as the drought continues. Cleveland County farmer Mike Burledge tells WBTV.
5: "Where last year on a certain 10 acres, I got 50 bales first cutting. This year I got 20.
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19: 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My name is John Charles Rose. Coming up in the next hour here at noontime from the city clerk, City of Henderson, a public notice, and we quote, the Henderson City Council will hold an emergency meeting Wednesday, June 10, 2026 at 12 noon to take formal action regarding the city manager's employment. The meeting location is not listed in the notice, but all city council meetings occur at City Hall, 134 Rose Avenue. I will be there, and if you're planning to attend, remember this is an emergency meeting. It required, I think, only 6 hours notice, and this notice was provided yesterday afternoon at 3:33 in the afternoon. This is not an opportunity for the community or the public to speak in any way, shape, form, or fashion. And not really going to report anything else about that, because right this minute, pardon me, sorry, swig of water. Sometimes things just don't go down right. What are you supposed to do? Take a 15-second dead air break on the radio to take a drink of water? Just let you know what's going on. Scout will edit that out of the podcast. So, we're not going to really report anything else about that right now. What are we supposed to report? It says what it says, that the city council will hold an emergency meeting today, June the 10th, at noon. We'll go to the meeting. We'll listen to the meeting. We'll report what the meeting says. It is to take formal action regarding the city manager's employment. Now, before I go back to yesterday's conversation a little bit about the budget, I do want to say that in attending the Henderson City Council meeting on Monday night, they voted to not and other matters, somewhat mundane, but very important if you're in the fire department or the police department. If you live in certain areas of the city or have rezoning matters, you know, very orderly conducting of business in those regards. And then at the end, it was a bit unusual. Normally, they go into closed session by leaving the room. But City Manager Peyler Spruill announced to the Sergeant at Arms, Captain Joey Ferguson, I believe, served in that role on that night as he has on other nights. He was a well-dressed man, suit and tie. Sergeant at Arms, clear the room. Well, we had been there for, I don't know, about 2 hours at that point, close to it, if not right at it. As Wallace Edwards said one time up at Farm Bureau Tire Shop in Williamsboro, when a guy walked in about 3 minutes before noon and spouted off this whole list of things that needed to be done to his car, Wallace looked down at his watch and took a long pause and looked back at the guy, and he said, about dinner time, ain't it? Well, by 8 o'clock on Monday night, It was about supper time for me, friends. And Spruill said, we're going into a closed session. It's about the Franklin County water situation, which really, friends, we have got to do our business on that. And he said, we need to stay in this room because we need the technology in this room to do the information. And so I left. Many people left. Everybody had to leave that room. For all I know, everybody was ushered completely out of City Hall onto the front stoop there, and the door was locked. But I don't know that for a fact because I left. You know, there's not going to be an announcement, Spruill said, after the meeting. I left. Everybody left. Had to leave. Now, for a while, there were a lot of people standing out there talking. And I proceeded on. For me, I woke up the next morning hearing the same things that you were hearing. But until 3:33 yesterday afternoon, when the radio station received a public notice about an emergency meeting today, I wasn't concerned about whether or not what I was hearing, I wasn't concerned about whether or not what I was hearing was fact. The Dispatch had published it on its social media account. But I didn't have a source. And I fielded nine different communications yesterday with people in the Henderson area who had one concern or another and wanted to know what's going on. And so something else had to have happened in that closed session besides a conversation about water. It's only a reasonable conclusion. Something else. Now, I don't know if water was discussed in there or not. But I propose to you that with an emergency meeting happening today, with what we have heard over the last 24 hours, what the Dispatch published on its social media account on Facebook, the people that have had correspondence with me, asking me what's going on, having an impression of it themselves in some cases, hearing the same thing that you might have heard, hearing the same thing that I might have heard, people voicing concern. Something else had to have happened in that meeting. I propose that to you. So from there, and because people will be listening back to this particular segment of Town Talk after that meeting has already happened at noon, I will repeat a timestamp. It's Wednesday, June the 10th, 2026, 11:08, almost 11:09 a.m. at this point. And we're still 50 minutes plus from the actual noontime meeting. Let us go to the meeting and report what happens. Since it's an emergency meeting, and since there's a stated purpose, and since that stated purpose is to, quote, take formal action, notice the word formal, to take formal action regarding the city manager's employment, they can't talk about anything else in there, to my knowledge. And then let's move to the budget. Because, I mean, we talked about that yesterday, but I have a few thoughts on that that I'd like to share today as I've had a little bit more time to reflect on that. And as I pointed out in a different program, I hate to be arrogant about this. My father always preached to me about not being some sort of an elitist. He didn't really like it at all when I was arrogant, because he wasn't arrogant at all. He was just damn smart. Really smart. Way smarter than I am. I have to work however many times as hard to even try to approach his level. He hated it when I was arrogant and acted elitist. But let me tell you something. My opinion matters. Your opinion matters. Everybody's opinion matters. And my opinion is an informed opinion. Is yours? And then we hope yours is. If you take the most conservative approach that you can as to the length of time John D. Rose III, my daddy, and I have now followed in his footsteps, and the time that we overlapped each other, and you exclude any other professional work that either of us ever did anywhere else, other than the fact that he worked at what was called the Henderson Daily Dispatch two different times, we have collectively reported the news of Henderson and Vance County for one-third of the life, for one-third of the existence of Henderson. And so we have, he did, and I have had and do still have an informed opinion. The city is 185 years old. If you take a look at the number of years that he reported the news, and I have, and you've got to stop typing on the screen, dude. I'm sorry, you got to stop typing on the screen. I'm having a hard time reading messages and doing my radio show. If you take the number of years that he reported on the news and that I have, the leanest number you can come up with is 63, and that's 34% of 185. The city yesterday, or rather Monday, despite previously reaching a consensus to adopt the fiscal year 26-27 budget, on Monday night, the council heard a duly seconded and then passed a motion not to pass the budget. Now, typically, it would be simple enough just to not take action or to table an agenda item. What is the motivation for not passing the budget? Also, we did see the somewhat rare situation, actually, where the mayor had to vote, because Mayor Melissa Elliott voted yes to the motion to not pass the budget in order to break a 4-4 tie otherwise. So you know this, right? You know about this. I did not do yesterday, Geraldine Champion's analogy, where she is taking the trimming of the budget and making it akin to cutting down a tree, as she spoke in the city council meeting on Monday. And she took issue with, quote, starting at the bottom, end quote, near the root. I add that. In Champion's analogy, the money to be cut, the big money, was at the top of the tree. She said, very rarely does a person start at the root with cutting, because it's going to make the darn thing fall, right? She didn't say that. She said, very rarely does a person start at the root with cutting because it's going to fall and cause damage. And we quote Geraldine Champion, Henderson councilperson. That's what I see that happened in this particular budget. You started at the bottom. You're trying to cut a $22,000 a year job, but you didn't go to the top of the tree. And at the very top of the tree is where the tremendous amount of money is. The big money that Champion is talking about is cuts to staffing. She said, it's just my opinion that some of those departments don't need all those people. And cited, and we quote, that's just my opinion. I don't work there. I'm not an expert on that. The $22,000 a year job, which I did refer to yesterday on Town Talk, is something that we seem to have a tremendous amount invested in here. But the $22,000 a year job referred to by Champion is, in her analogy, down at the root of the tree, important. And that job is the position of the assistant to the mayor. Champion said Finance Director Joey Fuqua, quote, yes, you have been thorough with what you have done. You've said everything you need to say. Kenya Gomez-Jimenez said after Fuqua reviewed the timeline on Monday night, including strategies to save throughout fiscal year 26-27, it's, quote, not a feel-good budget, but a culmination of paths to this point. Gomez-Jimenez spoke of an opportunity to improve the city's organization and told Fuqua, quote, you have produced a good budget. It was yesterday that we pointed out to you, and again now, that Champion said she could not approve the budget the way it looks. Now, on May the 11th, a balanced

tell you to hear this, whether you want to hear it or not. Why is the city of Henderson voting to not pass a budget? Now, if it was going to come down that way, why would it have not been more constructive to have a motion voted on for or against, one way or the other, the council's pleasure, and the mayor's pleasure if she had to break a tie? Why would it have not been more constructive to have a motion voted on for or against the budget with the inclusion of the mentioned $22,000 budget as an add-on? Just propose the budget as recommended and propose an add-on in the motion. I personally think that it would have passed. I question whether it was ever the intention to have the budget passed or not. And I propose to you, because I've done that a couple of times on this show already today, that what's going to happen at noon today is going to potentially have a big impact on what this budget might look like. Now, one other thing, whether you want to hear it or not. Geraldine Champion makes a good point. Geraldine Champion makes a good point. Let me express it like this, though. This is just John talking. I'm not putting words in Geraldine's mouth. Let me express it this way. The city is short on money. Things are tight. We have to make cuts. No one wants to cut somebody's job. But if undesignated fund balance is being chopped into too much and revenues are not increasing, then we have to make cuts. That's something that you might hear a council person say. Geraldine's not wrong. We might have to make cuts. She said that she didn't see where the cuts had been made at the top of the tree where the money was in some of those departments that she felt like that not everybody in those departments were needed. Now, Finance Director Joey Fuqua has spoken of some actual cuts, but it's really in the cutting of the department's wish lists for the year. They got less of what they asked for. And it's awful to think about cutting somebody's job. And some travel and some training and some discretionary things and capital outlay. And I think at one point it was determined based on some line-by-line thing that they did that there ought to be a cut to the airport, which actually I don't think that has been cut, but that's why the airport presented on Monday night. And when David Thomas said, you don't give the money, I guess it won't be the Henderson Airport anymore. That's all I needed to hear. That was enough for John. Geraldine's right. If we don't have the money and we don't have the revenue and we're taking too much out of our savings account, we got to cut something. It's a point where we need to be listening. It's a point where we need to be listening. Despite consensus, presentations, work sessions, line-by-line reviews, hours of

0: work, a public hearing. They would run at one another and kick one another, and I don't know what all. No budget. Was the point all along among some members to not pass the budget? What's the top brass of the city going to look like 24 hours from now, 24 days from now, a few months from now? Stay tuned. Town Talk is a public affairs presentation of WIZS News.
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0: This segment of Town Talk is a public affairs presentation of WIZS News. This is not a paid ad. The Henderson Vance Recreation and Parks Department is having the Juneteenth Festival this Saturday, June the 13th, 2026. It'll take place at the Vance County Courthouse Square from 11 a.m. until 2 p.m., and then there'll be a fireworks show at dusk at Fox Pond Park. The festival is the sixth annual event here. It includes music, food trucks, vendors, bingo, games for kids, a raffle, and live performances downtown. And for the fireworks show at Fox Pond, there will be a shuttle starting at 7 p.m. They typically run that shuttle from nearby Acock. Juneteenth marks the day in 1865, June the 19th, 1865, when Union troops reached Galveston, Texas, and announced the news to the last enslaved people in the country. The Civil War had ended, the Emancipation Proclamation issued, and Union troops traveled widely throughout the Confederacy, spreading the word that slavery was over and enslaved people were free. But that news did not make it to Texas until June the 19th, 1865. Hence the name Juneteenth. Juneteenth became a federal holiday in 2021. Be sure to celebrate this weekend with the Juneteenth Festival, Henderson Vance Recreation and Parks Department this Saturday, downtown in the Vance County Courthouse Square from 11 a.m. until 2 p.m., and enjoy the fireworks at Fox Pond after dusk. I went to Fox Pond day before yesterday. That beautiful gym is completely cleaned up and ready. Just a wonderful, wonderful place. So much history. And it'll be so special on Saturday night. And how sad. You say, John, how can a celebration be sad? No, not the celebration. Let's celebrate. Let's celebrate. Let's celebrate together. Can we be together? What's sad, John? It's sad that any human being ever came up with the idea that he could own another human being. That's sad. It's awful. Can we celebrate now? Can we celebrate now and be together? Can we do more together? Can we look at differences and work them out and talk them out and exclude race from being a difference. This is Town Talk. 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
0: 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Freddie Ann Harris, if you know Freddie Harris, even if you don't know her, she is pure gold. Freddie Harris is the founder and CEO, and she told WIZS this free community gathering will provide encouragement, wellness information, fellowship, and awareness for survivors, caregivers, and supporters. Harris, a two-time cancer survivor, has hosted numerous events in this community to provide access to free mammograms and more. At the event this weekend on June the 13th, which you must pre-register, it's from 11 until 1 at the Center for Innovation, 219 Charles Street, Entrance 3, and go to Sister Speak Life on Facebook or call 252-204-8435 or email sisterspeaklife at gmail.com or check out this post on our webpage at wiz.com. 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Laughter is like medicine, info on understanding swelling after treatment, survivorship encouragement, and the Pearl Moment, honoring you. Sisters Speak Life, Freddie Harris, pure gold. 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
5: 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Hope everyone's doing fine here on this wonderful Wednesday. Heard it's supposed to get hot tomorrow, especially tomorrow. It's time now for Tradio. 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On Tradio, we trade ideas, news, and information. 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Box 3222, Henderson, North Carolina, 27536. The Shiloh Missionary Baptist Church in Kittrell, North Carolina, having their first pastoral anniversary of the Reverend Jacob T. Bagley this Sunday, June the 14th at 11:30 a.m. and then again at 3 p.m. that same day at the Shiloh Missionary Baptist Church, 1390 South Chavis Road in Kittrell, North Carolina, 27544. A guest pastor will be the Reverend Antonia M.K. Lawrence of First Presbyterian Church in Goldsboro, North Carolina, coming at 11:30 a.m. And then at 3 p.m., it's Dr. Kendrick T. Lowry of Grace Church of Durham, North Carolina. If you need additional information, please contact Jeanette Kingsbury at 252-767-7006. There's also an email, KingsburyGene109@gmail.com. I want to remind you all that the Big Roon Creek Missionary Baptist Church is having their revival June the 16th through the 18th, starting at 7 p.m. each night. It's happening at the Big Roon Creek Missionary Baptist Church, 16 Big Roon Creek Lane in Henderson, North Carolina. You can contact Dorothy Wimbush for more information at Dorothy_WIM@yahoo.com or 252-425-7366. Speakers for the revival will be on Tuesday the 16th will feature Pastor Sandy Smith of Penn Avenue Church in Oxford, North Carolina, along with the Penn Avenue Choir. Wednesday the 17th will feature Pastor Jacob Bagley, pastor of the aforementioned Shiloh Missionary Baptist Church at Kitchell, North Carolina, and also with the Shiloh Missionary Baptist Church Choir. And then on Thursday the 18th, that'll feature Pastor Antori Brown of Spring Street Missionary Baptist Church, along with the Gospel Ensemble Choir of Henderson, North Carolina. Let's see here. North Henderson Baptist Church having their Vacation Bible School July the 6th through the 10th from 5:30 to 8 p.m. each night at North Henderson Baptist Church, 1211 North Garnet Street in Henderson, North Carolina. This year's theme is Snowball Mountain Challenge. A meal is provided free of charge, and there will be classes offered for anyone all the way up through adults. Everyone is invited to come and join them. If you would like more information, please contact the church at 252-438-8012. 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We thank you all very much for listening to WIZS here in Henderson, North Carolina. It's time now to go to Henderson Fruit and Produce, 1215 Old Norlana Road here in Henderson, North Carolina. 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
5: 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And Wayne is from the Vance County Cooperative Extension here in Henderson, North Carolina. Wayne, I hope you're doing well today. Wayne? Hold on. Wayne, unmute yourself. Come on. All right, let's try this again. There you go, Wayne. How you doing?
6: I'm doing well, and I hope everyone is doing well this fine Wednesday. And we'd like to welcome you to the Home and Garden Show. And our listener line number is 252-492-5594. If you'd like to call in and ask us a question, please do so. Again, that number is 492-5594. And the Vance County Regional Farmers Market is open today from 8 a.m. to 1 p.m. and will also be open this Saturday from 8 a.m. to 1 p.m. And the market, of course, is located at 210 South Park Drive. And we encourage you to go on out to the Vance County Regional Farmers Market today and this coming Saturday. And kicking off our to-do list for this week, with these hot temperatures that we are experiencing, and I believe it's going to get a little bit hotter as the week progresses on up into the high 90s, And folks, I know you are having to irrigate your gardens, and it's a good practice to water if you're irrigating, especially if you're using the old-fashioned sprinkler systems. You most certainly want to water your garden early in the morning. This is recommended because the earlier you can provide that overhead irrigation, it will give your vegetables more time to dry off, and that will prevent a lot of leaf diseases. And or if you can't water early in the morning, water late in the afternoon. And really, that ample rain that we had the other week, as everyone knows, has since been, it's gone away. And right now, I believe in the extended forecast, we might have some thunderstorms and some showers maybe coming in later in the week. But really, folks, ideally, your garden needs a minimum of 1 inch of water per week to continue to grow well and produce a good harvest. And I would like to remind everyone, remember to read the label each time you use any chemical in your garden. And you may be thinking, Wayne, I have used 7-Dust and or Liquid 7. I know the label by heart. Well, chances are you may not remember it quite as well as you think, because each year we have some of our most common garden chemicals. They change the labels and they change the rates of application. It's a lot of information that is very useful on these chemical products on that label. And really think of it, folks, like taking your medication. You wouldn't think of, if your doctor prescribed a new medication, you wouldn't just take it one time, read the label, and not check that label. It's imperative that you check that label each and every time that you apply any of these chemicals, because not only to get the best use of the product, that you're taking the time and effort and even spending the money for that particular chemical, it's just a well-tried and true practice. Take the time to read that chemical label each and every time before you apply it to your garden. I like to say, if you're too busy to read the label, you're too busy to be applying that chemical. So here again, read that label each and every time. And I know folks are really getting busy. The summer activities, everyone has a whole lot going on right now, and you need to keep that garden journal updated each day that you do anything in the garden, because really, if you keep that garden journal or app, some folks like gardening apps, and they're available, and you got it readily there on your phone. But I'm old school, folks. I got a notebook, and I write down what I do each day in the garden that I have. And really, once you get in a practice, it's lacking a better word for it. It's almost an automatic part of your gardening chores of that day. Because keeping that journal updated, you sprayed a chemical to control insects. Some of these chemicals have a harvest interval, and you need to know, okay, I sprayed my ice potatoes for Colorado potato beetle on Wednesday, June the 10th. And you, as busy as we all are, you record it when you sprayed, when you fertilized, any chore that you did in the garden, whether you planted a few rows in your garden, you write that down. When did I plant my watermelons, for example? And that garden journal, if you keep it up to date, folks, it will really help you have a better garden this year. And I would like to remind everyone, before you go out in your garden, we encourage you, well, when you go out in your garden, scout your garden at least twice a week. Look for the insects. And the warmer temperatures that we're having, the insects are out there. And you need to identify the insects that are in your garden. A lot of those insects are beneficials that are helping you control those insect pests. And before you go out and buy your chemicals to spray your insects, be sure that you have a positive identification of those insects, because if you go out and you misidentify those insects, you go out there and purchase a chemical, and you just, and I've seen it a lot of times in my career in extension, well, I'm just going to spray everything and it's going to kill everything, and I'm not going to have these bugs eating up my garden. Well, that's costing you time and money. If you don't have a good identification of that particular insect, now it could be a beneficial that's really helping you, and you eliminating those beneficials. And cooperative extension can help you with insect or the disease identification. You can bring us a sample to our office. We're located at 305 Young Street. Michael Ellington and myself will be glad to help you in identifying any of your insects and disease problems. And going back, speaking of watering, if you have tomatoes, one thing you really want to water your tomatoes, especially if you have them in containers, you want to water your tomatoes at the base of the plant. Now, This is recommended because tomatoes, if you have a lot of water on the top of the plant, that is just conducive to inviting some leaf spot diseases that love water on the leaves. And if you water from the bottom of the plant, you're not exposing as many leaves and will hopefully help you not have some of the leaf spot diseases. Now, another recommendation, if your tomatoes have started fruiting, you can see the little tomatoes starting to form. All those leaves that are below your fruit on the stem of your tomato plant, you can take those leaves that are below your fruit, you can just take them off. And that will be another way to prevent a lot of these leaf diseases. And with the way the weather is, we have hot, dry conditions. And when we do get a little rain, and I know anyone that has grown tomatoes, it seems like almost overnight that you will start your lower leaves of your plant will start becoming yellowish in color and have some specks, or may even have what we call a bullseye. If you take those leaves off below your tomatoes, again, that will help eliminate a lot of diseases. Would like to give you our contact information. Our office is located at 305 Young Street, with office hours 8:30 a.m. to 5 p.m. and that's Monday through Friday. And our telephone number is 252-438-8188. And I believe that's all the time we have for this week. Look forward to being here next week on the Home and Garden Show.
7: Son of a legendary ACC basketball coach made his first court appearance in Durham County Court Tuesday on charges connected to a deadly crash involving a teenager. John Champion has that.
8: Coach K's grandson, 26-year-old Joseph Batista Savarino, is accused of driving impaired when his SUV struck an electric bicycle ridden by 15-year-old Jack O'Shea on April 18th. O'Shea, a student at Cardinal Gibbons High School in Raleigh, died from his injuries. Savarino was initially charged with DUI, but those charges were later upgraded to felony death by motor vehicle and involuntary manslaughter. He was taken into custody Tuesday, given a $50,000 secured bond, and has hired attorney Pritch Williams for representation. I'm John Champion.
7: A judge in North Carolina has dismissed a lawsuit by former student athletes alleging abuse and misconduct by a former trainer.
9: A state judge has dismissed a lawsuit filed by 31 former NC State male athletes alleging sexual abuse under the guise of treatment and harassment by the Wolfpack's former director of sports medicine. In orders filed Tuesday, Wake County Superior Court Judge Brian Collins dismissed claims against Robert M. Murphy Jr., as well as multiple NC State athletics officials tied to their oversight rules. Collins cited procedural reasons that included an expired statute of limitations on claims dating back as early as 2013. Durham-based attorney Kerry Sutton has represented the players and says they plan to appeal. I'm Geffen Coolbaugh.
7: First Bucky's gas station in North Carolina will officially break ground in Mebane today. The Mebane location is on a 34-acre site that will be the first in North Carolina. It will be approximately 74,000 square feet, which is bigger than the one in Florence, South Carolina. Wall Street ended mixed Tuesday, with technology stocks weighing on the market while the Dow posted a modest gain. Mike Raley, NCN News.
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0: And it's the noontime hour on Wednesday, June the 10th, 2026. My name is John Charles Rose. This segment is actually recorded for presentation at this time today because I am presently, even though you're hearing my voice, at the Henderson City Council meeting, an emergency meeting taking place at this very moment to take formal action regarding the city manager's employment. We'll provide an update on the upcoming local news broadcasts on our webpage as well at WIZS.com. Other city business, despite previously reaching a consensus to adopt the fiscal year 26-27 budget, the Henderson City Council on Monday night heard, duly seconded, and passed a motion not to pass the budget. Mayor Melissa Elliott voted yes to not pass the budget in order to break a 4-4 tie otherwise. The motion to not pass the budget was made by Geraldine Champion and seconded by Catherine Gill at the regular June 8 monthly meeting. Champion said she could not approve the budget the way it looks. Members who voted in favor of not passing the budget included Champion, Gill, Mayor Pro Tem Tammy Walker, and Michael Venable. Members who voted against the motion were Gary Dakey, Kenya Gomez Jimenez, Lamont Noel, and Sam Seifert. The city attorney reminded that a budget needed to be passed, and the city manager suggested a special called meeting. The date and time of that special call meeting has not been announced, and it will require at least a 48-hour notice be made to the public. Champion used an analogy to make the trimming of the budget akin to cutting down a tree, and she took issue with the, quote, starting at the bottom, near the root, if you will. In Champion's analogy, the money to be cut, the big money, was at the top of the tree. She said very rarely does a person start at the root with cutting because it's going to fall and cause damage. Champion said, and we quote, "That's what I see that happened in this particular budget. You started at the bottom. You're trying to cut a $22,000 a year job, but you didn't go to the top of the tree. And at the very top of that tree is where the tremendous amount of money is," she said. The big money Champion is talking about is cuts to staffing. She said, "It's just my opinion that some of those departments don't need all those people," and cited, and we quote, "That's just my opinion. I don't work there. I'm not the expert on that." The $22,000 a year job referred to by Champion is, in her analogy, down at the root, important, and that job is the position of assistant to the mayor. Champion said of finance director Joey Fuqua, and we quote, "Yes, you have been thorough with what you have done. You've said everything you need to say." Gomez Jimenez said after Fuqua reviewed the timeline, including strategies to save throughout fiscal year 26-27, "It's, quote, not a feel-good budget, but a culmination of paths to this point." She spoke of an opportunity to improve the city's organization and told Fuqua, quote, "You have produced a good budget." On May the 11th, the fiscal year 26-27 balanced recommended budget was presented to the city council, followed by two budget work sessions on May 12 and May 14, a public hearing on May 21st, and a final work session on May 28. To hear more, including audio from the June 8 regular monthly meeting, please go to WIZS.com. Click on the calculator icon you will see and scroll down to the play button. The Henderson-Vance Recreation and Parks Department is having the Juneteenth Festival this Saturday, June the 13th. The Vance County Courthouse Square is the location from 11 a.m. until 2 p.m., and a fireworks show will happen at dusk at Fox Pond Park. The festival is the sixth annual event here. It includes music, food trucks, vendors, bingo, games for kids, a raffle, and live performances downtown. And for the fireworks show at Fox Pond, there is a shuttle starting at 7 p.m. Juneteenth marks the day in 1865, June the 19th, when Union troops reached Galveston, Texas, and announced the news to the last enslaved people in the country. The Civil War had ended. The Emancipation Proclamation issued, and Union troops traveled widely throughout the Confederacy, spreading the word that slavery was over and enslaved people were free. But that news did not make it to Texas until June the 19th, 1865, hence the name Juneteenth. Juneteenth became a federal holiday in 2021. Thank you for listening to WIZS News.
18: And thank you to John Charles Rose. It is 5 minutes after 12. It's a Wednesday, 12 noon. It's time for the Blast and Wayback Wednesday. And we're going to listen to several number one hits from the 1960s. Now, this first group, they were actually a studio band. And they made a song, and it was a number one hit in 1960. These are the Hollywood Argyles.

Way Back Wednesday on The Blast, and today, Way Back Wednesday, songs from the 60s, but today specifically we're listening to all songs that at one time were number one hits. Now, the first two songs, Hollywood Argyles with Alley Oop, and then this one, Itsy Bitsy Teeny Weeny Yellow Polka Dot Bikini by Brian Hyland. They were both number one hits in 1960. Now, this next song was written by a gentleman named Perry Mayfield, and it was a number one hit in 1961.

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4: 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We are your community voice. I'm Steve Lewis. It's Way Back Wednesday on The Blast, and we're listening to number one songs from the 1960s. Now, this next song was originally recorded by Bob Dylan. How many of you remember The Byrds?

number one hit from 1964, Manfred Mann and Doo Wah Diddy. Here's another number one hit from 1964. These are the Beach Boys.

Way Back Wednesday on the Blast. That's a hit from 1962. The Wanderer, Dion. And we'll close out this edition of Way Back Wednesday with a Dion double play. Here's a hit of his from 1961. Sports Talk is next. Story.

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1: Definitely feeling the added humidity on this Wednesday morning. Most of us staying dry for the morning. We'll see some scattered showers and storms developing late afternoon into the evening. Prior to that, high temperatures between about 88 and 92 degrees. Overnight, we're in the low to mid-70s with maybe a few stray showers. Then it's near record heat Thursday afternoon. High temperatures mid to upper 90s. Chance for a few hit-or-miss evening storms. I'm meteorologist Chris Michaels in the NCN Weather Center.
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0: And welcome on all to Sports Talk right here on WISES. Scout Hughes, Doc Askew here on a Wednesday today. Hope everyone's doing fine today. Doc, we have a special presentation today, and we have a very special guest as well. But first, Doc, how are you?
1: Oh, man, I couldn't be doing any better. I'm well-rested, and the Canes won last night.
0: That's amazing. That's very good, very good. Well, Doc, why don't you go ahead and introduce our special guest here today here on Sports Talk.
1: Okay, we have a special guest today, and it's Livy Newell. And Livy is a student at Carvance Academy, but the reason we have her in here is because she is a tremendous bowler. Livy, how in the world did you get started in bowling?
2: So I just started bowling. Like one time I went to, before the first frame, my bowling alley, Henderson, for fun. And then I got a ball and I started going to this league.
1: Well, wait a minute. You got a ball? I mean, your own personal ball?
2: Mm-hmm.
1: Oh, wow. That is cool. All right, now go ahead. Excuse me.
2: And then I got into a league that's Saturday mornings at 10:30 at before the first frame.
1: All right. And so from that, you just like really like bowling, right?
2: Mm-hmm.
1: And you got pretty good. Now, tell me about, now you got your own ball. How old were you then?
2: I don't.
1: Seven, eight?
2: Probably
1: 8 or 9. 8 or 9. You got your own bowling ball at 9. Wow, that's cool. And how many do you have now?
2: 7.
1: 7. And that's great. And the reason that Livy has 7 balls, she's really good, and she's going to be bowling in a national championship tournament here in a little bit. Tell us about that tournament, Liv.
2: So it's from July 7th to 8th. It's a tournament. There's 4 days of qualifying, so there's a certain amount of people, and on the fourth day, it cuts it to a certain amount of people. So if there was, like it cuts it to the top amount of people. Last year, they cut it to 16.
1: Oh, wow. Now, this is for everybody in the United States, right? And so you got people from all over coming to.
2: Yeah.
1: You know, now, it's really kind of two tournaments, is it not?
2: There's also another tournament that I'm doing on the 7th and 8th. It's called USA Bowling. So the first day is, there's 16 regions. So the first day is seeding. It's where you just see what seed you are, where you can do this. For the second day, you do match play.
1: Okay. Now, what I was thinking, well, what I was getting at is it's two tournaments you're going to be playing in. Mm-hmm. Well, a team tournament, an individual. Which one is first?
2: The USA Bowling. It's the 7th and 8th, and then Junior Gold.
1: And then the individual later?
2: Mm-hmm.
1: Oh, wow. All right, now, you're going to be on a team. How did you end up getting on this team?
2: The coach that was starting the team, he asked me to be on it.
1: All right, and where is this coach from?
2: South Carolina.
1: South Carolina?
2: Yeah.
1: Wow. And so he saw you at a tournament and said, "Wow, she can really throw." How do you put it in bowling? When you're good, is it like you roll a good game or?
2: I don't know.
1: They don't say, "Wow, she can really bowl."
2: I guess that's what they say.
1: All right, now tell me about the other people on your team.
2: I have five other teammates.
1: And they are, without calling their names, they're all boys, right?
2: Yeah.
1: And so that's pretty special. You're the only girl that was asked to be on the team, huh?
2: Mm-hmm.
1: And so have y'all guys played together some?
2: Yeah. We this is nationals that is coming up, but we had regionals where we had to we won. So there was a bunch of different teams trying to qualify for the Southeast region, and we won regionals, so we're going to nationals to represent the Southeast region.
1: Okay, so
0: that's awesome.
1: How do you fare against the other guys who are, well, it's all guys?
2: I think I'm pretty good.
1: You think you're pretty good? Okay. Well, good. Now, you were telling me that four bowl and when you do team. And are you, yeah. Have you been in that four group?
2: Yeah. We bowled seven games. I was in the four every game but one.
1: Oh.
2: And there's six people.
1: Okay. Well, that's pretty sweet. Do you have a question you want to say?
0: Yeah. So you said that you have seven bowling balls that you have now.
2: Yes.
0: Do you use all of them consistently throughout, like, the days that you play? Or is there a different strategy when you use different balls? If you could tell me about that.
2: Well, there's different oil patterns, and you, like, yeah. have to, like, some balls work for the oil patterns and some don't. Normally, it's, like, you probably use, like, one or two or three a day. It just because the pattern can change, and you might have to change your ball also.
0: Now, I know a little bit about the way that they oil certain, not at before the first frame, but at, like, you know, just oiling lanes in general. Some bowling alleys do a really good job at oiling the lanes before, like, a tournament or before whatever. And some lanes they do not do as good of a job. Some they oil them, like, every 2 weeks. Some of them do it every 2 months. How do you adjust when the lanes are not oiled up as much?
2: You can change your ball. Normally, whenever it's shorter, you have to move to the left. That's a little complicated, but, like, you have to, wherever your ball's going, you can move. So if, like, your ball's going to the left, you can move your left with your feet.
0: Okay.
2: And if you're going right, you move right with your feet. And you can change balls and everything.
1: So you get different balls react to different oil patterns and stuff?
2: Yeah. So if there's more oil, you can use a more aggressive ball. But if there's less oil, you can use not as an aggressive ball.
0: What do you mean by aggressive? Is that, like, how much it weighs, or what do you mean by that?
2: Like,
0: or the way you throw it,
2: like,
0: or?
2: There's, like, they're different, like, the core and everything. So some, like, hook more because they're core.
0: Okay.
2: And some are a pearl finish, so they're, like, shiny. And some are, solid, so they're, like, not as shiny. And you can put sandpaper on those. So, like, a few of my balls, I have to put sandpaper so they can, like, grip the lane and hook more.
1: Okay, now, is that legal to do?
2: You can do it.
1: I don't know. I mean, I was just...
2: Well, for tournaments, you can do it before tournaments and in practice, but you can't do it while you're actually bowling, competition.
1: Once the game starts, you can't.
2: But, like, if there's another practice session, like, for a different part of the tournament, you can do it then.
1: All right, now, what if, like, you start a game, could you switch balls?
2: Yeah.
1: Oh, so.
2: You can't do anything to the balls, but you can switch to any ball.
1: Oh, okay. So how do you decide? I mean, do they let y'all, like, have some practice throws or something so you kind of figure out?
2: Most of the tournaments I bowled in, they give you 10 minutes of practice. So you can, like, decide what you want to do with the balls or which ball you want to use.
1: Okay. Are you 11 years old?
2: Yes.
1: You're 11 years old and you already know all this stuff. And that stuff I never dreamed of and I couldn't. I thought, well, there's got to be something to this. And I know my dad used to be a big bowler in tournaments, and he'd go to nationals or something. But I was a little kid, and I didn't know much about it. And I know he had his own bowling ball and own bowling shoes. Now, you got seven balls already, and you know how to use them. All right, you got your own bowling shoes too, right?
2: Yep.
1: And how many pair of those you got?
2: One.
1: Just one pair.
2: I have another one. Like, they kind of fit. They're getting a little bit too small.
1: Oh, okay.
0: Might be time to get some new ones.
1: You got birthday coming up? You can get new bowling shoes?
2: I just get them whenever I grow out of them.
1: Oh, okay. I'm just kidding.
0: So it's clear to me and Doc, that you have a passion for bowling because you're investing in different balls and shoes and you're going to tournaments and stuff like that. Is that what you want to do when you get older or eventually? Because there are opportunities to bowl at the collegiate level. And I know that even around here, I'm not sure about at Carr Vance, but I know at some schools around here, they're starting to do high school bowling at Vance Charter and Oxford Prep and other schools like that around our area. But is that something that you want to do, you know, long term?
2: Yeah. But, like, I also want to have another career, too.
0: That's fair.
1: You want to do something besides bowling? Yeah. There's nothing wrong with that.
0: That's entirely fair.
1: And what is your other career that you're thinking
2: right
1: about?
2: Right now is a veterinarian.
1: Veterinarian?
2: I love animals.
1: Okay.
0: That's sweet.
1: Now, I was going to say, have you ever been to the, like, animal shelter to help out or anything like that?
2: No.
1: You might want to try that one time, see how that goes.
2: Yeah, that would be fun. Because, like, at my mom's house, I have a whole farm.
1: Oh, yeah.
2: And my sister is also a big animal lover.
1: Well, that's
0: awesome.
1: That is awesome. So I know growing up, I grew up on the farm, and we had animals, and I didn't want to be the veterinarian, but I really liked the animals and all, and we had a good time with them. And, you know, you ain't done nothing unless you rode a pig, I'm telling you.
0: Even I hadn't done that, Doc. I guess I hadn't done nothing.
1: Let's get back to this. Libby, with all this, now, I coached a lot of sports, you know, coming through in my lifetime. And we would practice, you know, after school, we would practice in the summers. How much do you get to practice?
2: It depends on when my dad has me, because sometimes I have my mom. But I bowl at least 2 times a week, and sometimes it can go up to 5.
1: 5 times a week?
2: That's not normal.
1: But at least twice a week.
2: Yeah. Probably like 2 to 4 is average.
1: And so you got to love it, right?
2: Yeah.
1: Is it fun to see them all fall down at one time?
2: Yeah. Get a strike.
1: I know it's fun for me. I know whenever you're successful, it's always fun. And you've been pretty successful. So you got one more year in this age group with this team, right?
2: Yes.
1: And then what's 14 and under?
2: Yeah. So like 12, 13, and sometimes 14-year-olds.
1: Now, in the league you're in now, and when you know, with your team going everywhere, where's some of the places that you've had to go to bowl?
2: I've been in a lot of places in North Carolina, South Carolina, and Virginia.
1: I mean, like, you guys go to Charlotte, some big lane, got 40 lanes or something like that.
2: Yeah, my first tournament, I've been in like the 12 bowl, alley lane, and then I went to my first tournament. It had like 30 or 40, and it scared me.
0: Wow.
2: So it was like a big upgrade from mine.
1: So was that intimidating, or is just like focus on your lane?
2: It was intimidating, but I did good and I tried my best.
1: So now you're used to.
2: Yeah, I'm used to it by now.
1: You're used to a lot of the arenas and stuff.
2: Yeah.
1: And you're 11 years old. Wow. It's just like blowing my. Now, in school, what kind of grades are you making in school? I know it's kind of embarrassing right now.
2: Straight A's.
1: Well, if you make straight A's, that's not embarrassing.
2: Sometimes I'll have a B, but mostly it's on my progress report instead of actual report card.
1: So you like tighten up after the progress report, right?
2: Yeah.
1: So, hey, A student. Well, if you decide you want to be a veterinarian, and that's the way to go. You're going to have to be an A student and But that's a lot of work to keep that up. So now that you got a lot of studying because you're a student and you're bowling, how does that help you with your time management?
2: I don't have a lot of extra time when I'm with my dad because we're always on the go with bowling tournaments and everything.
1: But even going to bowling tournaments, you can keep up with your grades?
2: Mm-hmm.
1: It's no problem.
0: That's okay. Really good.
1: Well, you have to really work now because, you know, you're going, what grade are you going to be in next year?
2: Seventh
1: grade. So as the higher you go, the more it's going to get into it. So you just have to, that time management thing is going to be really important. So.
2: Yep.
1: Nicely done.
0: I'll ask this. where did the love of the game for you come from? And also, how did you get into it?
2: I got into it. I don't really know.
0: That's okay.
2: I don't know how I got into it. I just, like, somehow got into the league, and I also have a friend. One of my classmates goes to the same league and goes to a lot of bowling tournaments with me also.
1: So you had a friend, and you just made friends?
2: Mm-hmm. Yeah.
1: So, and now that you're in these big bowling tournaments, you don't have just Henderson friends.
2: Mm-mm.
1: You have friends from where now?
2: Like, South Carolina, North Carolina, everywhere. Like
1: everywhere.
2: Yeah.
1: What kind of cities? Do you know cities they?
2: One's like near Charlotte, Wilmington.
1: So that's kind of cool to know people from a lot of different places, isn't it?
2: Mm-hmm.
1: See, and I'm still blown away that you're 11 and you're already getting into this. And it's great. I think it's great. And I hope you just keep on and on and on. Do you have something you want to?
0: Not that immediately has came in my mind. Not.
1: Okay.
0: I guess if I am going to throw a question out, like, when you play against these other competitors from really all around the Southeast, how do you feel like playing against those people makes you better and prepares you for national?
2: Yeah, they really, like, help. And especially, like, going, like, against my friends, like friendly competition is nice. Because, like we'll be like, I want to beat you, but at also the time we want to them to do good, too.
0: That's awesome. So could you remind us again when, because you already said regionals has ended, when is nationals again?
2: So, like, I have, like, those two tournaments. One's the 7th and 8th in July, and one's then from the 19th. So I'll be in there for, like, 12 days, I think.
0: So you'll be going straight from 4th of July celebration to a good chance of possibly celebrating a Nationals win as well. So yeah, that'll be fantastic.
2: Yeah.
1: Okay. And again, now you've told me before, but tell me again where that's going to be taking place.
2: Minneapolis, Minnesota.
1: Minneapolis. When do y'all say that?
0: Wow.
1: I can't say it. Say it again because I can't say that word.
2: I don't know
1: Minnesota.
2: Know if I'm right.
0: Minneapolis.
1: Yeah. So that's kind of a long ways.
0: That is a long
1: ways. Is that the farthest you ever been?
2: Yeah. Because I've only been like North Carolina, South Carolina, and Virginia at the moment.
1: Well, you'll be glad that it's summertime up there because
0: it gets
1: like pretty cold in the winter. But that's pretty country up there from what I'm told. I've never been there, so I don't know. But hopefully you'll have a chance not just to bowl but to get out and see some stuff. When you go to other tournaments, do you ever have a chance just to get out away from the tournament?
2: Yeah,
1: and just
2: like after some of the tournaments, we'll go out to eat with friends. We might play putt-putt and a bunch of fun things.
1: All right. Now, I know you told me that y'all had some tournaments at Myrtle Beach. Do you ever just like go early and go to the beach or stay late and go to the beach? Or
2: we haven't yet, but I want to.
1: Okay. All right. So yeah, no pressure on Dad, but that's okay.
0: And I
1: know as girls, because I had girls, as girls get older, there's something about the beach that girls like. I don't know what that is.
2: It's all right.
1: It's all right.
0: That's not just a girls thing. I like the beach, too. I can't wait to go down to the Crystal Coast or to North Myrtle Beach as well. But
1: So
0: I guess as you go on and get older and get even better at the game as you go on, are you going to try to convince some of your the people at Car Vance to get a bowling team? I think that'd
2: be... Yeah, we should.
0: Absolutely. Are there any others? You said you had a friend that you played against. Are they from this area as well, or do they go to Carvance, or is this?
2: Yeah, one of my bowling friends, he's in my class.
0: Okay, so there's more than, so it's more than just you, and so I'm trying to, the thing about it is, I'm just trying to see, see how much support you could get behind it to actually form a team and then play against other schools in this area, because that would be, I think that would be very beneficial for you.
2: Yeah, I feel like some of my classmates like it, because, like, sometimes, like, our classmates will, like, have friends over, and it might be on the Saturday, and sometimes we can bring them to league, because, like, the league will let us, like, bring in the friend, and they bowl with us.
0: Nice.
1: Yeah, that's cool. Well, I know NCAA has official women's bowling championships. Yeah.
0: Oh, yeah, they do.
1: They have. It's an official thing. And so a lot of schools have scholarships for bowlers and stuff. So
0: you could become a veterinarian while being a collegiate bowler.
1: Yeah. So is that something that you might strive to try to?
2: Yeah.
1: Yeah.
0: No doubt.
1: Now, one other thing balls are different weights, and you already have what size ball do you have?
2: It's 14 pounds.
1: And you can really throw that and really?
2: Yeah.
1: Okay. So the heaviest you can get is 16, right?
2: I think like the average weight, yeah.
1: 16
2: pounds.
1: You'll
2: probably have to have it like personalized, I guess.
1: No, I mean in bowling, in 16, the biggest you can have. Jeez. So you're already there. I mean, pretty much in the next couple of years, you'll just. And that's great. I'm telling you, everything you've told me, it's freaking me out. Okay. Because I know that's, you know, when you get into something and you're good and you enjoy it, you know, that is so great. That is so great. Now, you said your dad takes you bowling a lot into these tournaments a lot, right?
2: Yes.
1: So, what is that like? Have your dad looking down on?
2: He can.
1: Go ahead, say whatever you need to say.
2: He's all right. He talks a lot when they're angry bowling.
1: Oh man, say it ain't so.
0: does he coach you up? While you're...
2: Yeah, he tries to help me all that he can.
1: Well, that's so he's trying to do what he can. Since he can't, you know, get right there.
2: Yeah.
1: Do you have to zone him out sometime?
2: Yeah.
1: Well, that's normal. That's normal. That's okay.
0: Got to get focused in the game.
1: Because you have to focus. Oh, no. You have to focus on what you're doing. And I know, I guess... During the games, you can see what other people are doing, right?
2: Yeah.
1: The scores, does that ever put pressure on you to try to do better?
2: Sometimes, yeah. When I realize that they might be doing better, but I try to just focus on myself.
1: Yeah, I mean, you try to get a strike every time, right?
2: Yeah. Okay. At least a spare.
1: All right, well, what's your highest score that you've ever scored?
2: 236.
1: 236, wow.
0: I'll be waiting for 300 one of these days.
1: Maybe so. That's your high score, but your average right now is about what?
2: Like 170.
1: About 170. That's pretty good. That's pretty good.
0: That is.
1: Wow.
0: So, what is your strategy? Well, you don't have to answer this because this might be. I don't know if this is necessarily giving away your playbook or whatever per se, but when you use the ball, how do you hold it? Do you use your ring and your middle finger?
2: Okay. Ring, middle, and thumb.
0: Okay. And do you put some like top spin on it when you release it, or is it straightforward, or how do you do it?
2: Well, you can do it straight, but I normally like get my hand on like the back of the ball and like spin it. I don't know how to explain it.
0: Yeah.
2: You keep it straight while you're swinging, but like when you release it, you like do like this like something.
0: Flick your wrist,
1: get a little spin on it.
0: Okay.
2: Yeah.
1: So makes it like curve off to the left or whatever.
2: Yeah.
1: So it hits right there for that. You hit that what they call the head pin and
2: pocket.
0: Nice.
1: Now, as you know, when you're throwing out there to 10, that's one thing. But when you trying to pick up that spare, do you have a little different strategy or something when you're trying to pick up a spare?
2: Yeah, you could like move, like it depends on where it is.
0: Yeah.
2: On the lane.
0: So like you would so how would you deal with a 7-10 split?
2: I would hit one of the pins as hard as I can.
0: And hope it ricochets off and hits the other one. Because that's one of the hardest shots in the game to get in general. But
1: yeah, it is. But there's other splits that are tough too, but
2: that's the hardest.
0: Yeah.
1: And it's easy just to throw it right down the middle. How many times have I ever done that? Trying to throw it and hook it, and I didn't get anything. But you guys, you can't do that in a tournament, man, right? You can't just throw a ball to get nothing. You got to get some points somewhere. Yeah. So you go for the safety on that, all right? Well, you have to do what you have to do. That's what I always say.
0: Doc, you can keep going as long as you want, but we have about 3 minutes left here the show today.
1: I was going to get to one thing. When you're in the tournament, you were saying you had four bowlers, and y'all bowl the same game. Explain how that works.
2: Yeah. Okay, so the max you can have is, like, for, like, most tournaments is four. So, like it depends on who's doing best, because, like, the 10th and 9th frame, you know, like, there's, like, the most important frame, because, like, the 10th you can get more points also. Yeah. So, the best bowler normally bowls the 2nd frame, the 6th frame, and the 10th frame. And, like, the 2nd best will bowl the 1st, 5th, and 9th. The 3rd best would bowl the 3rd and 7th, and the 4th best would do the 4th and 8th frame.
1: Yeah, that sounds kind of weird, that's a good strategy, though.
2: It's called Baker team.
0: Okay.
2: Baker game.
1: Okay. Yeah, because you want your best bowler, have more chances.
2: Yeah.
1: And so, that's the first time when you talked about that, I'd heard it that way. I thought maybe y'all would, everybody bowl and they'd average it out or something. I don't know. You ever do a tournament like that?
2: Well, in, like, doubles tournaments, you'll have, like, you and your partner both bowl a game, and then you add your scores together.
1: Okay. So do you do that some?
2: Yeah. I've done it a few times.
0: Is that a part of the regionals and the nationals? Like, is that its own separate category that you participate in? Or when you do regionals and nationals, you just do single score? Like, do you just do your own score?
2: Well, we've done just like our, for like the tournament's coming up.
0: Yes.
2: Like for the first tournament for junior gold, like, you do it yourself, but like I'm doing like some like little tournaments like in, okay, like during that time that I do some doubles and team. I'm not doing any team, like singles and doubles.
0: Okay. I gotcha. That's awesome.
1: Okay, all right. Now, this is a lot for somebody your age. But you have anybody special you want to thank or anything like that?
2: I can thank God.
1: Thank God.
2: And like my he's like my main one to thank. But I can also thank my parents and my coaches.
0: That's awesome.
1: Thank God is important. Because you have your parents and your coaches, and so that's a big part of it. And having parents willing to do that, I know. Like I said, when my girls were coming through, they played travel ball and stuff, and so parents really have to do a lot of sacrificing. Because on the weekends, sometimes you want to go fishing, but you want to see your little girl play too. So. that's important. It's give up all that fish. I gave up all my fishing stuff. I gave it all away. I want to see my girls play. So that's something your parents are important and they're God given too. So, well, Livy, I'll be seeing you some before then. But let me say now that good luck with all this. And I've always thought a lot of you and your dad, but I think a lot more of you now because you've done some special things. And I think that's great. And good luck in all your tournaments that you're going to be having.
2: Thank you.
0: Absolutely. And we thank you all very much for listening. And, Doc, if you got the last word.
1: Whew.
0: Just wow.
1: Wow.
0: Oh, man.
1: You just never know. You know, that's what we always say on here, them kids out there playing something, because you never know what you're going to enjoy or, you know, what you're going to be good at. And,
0: right.
1: And it's like Livy's talked about, she's making friends. You know, if she just stayed in, you know, around here, and you know, she'd have had friends from here, which is fine. But now she got friends all over, like, you know, three states. So it's so great. It's just wonderful.
0: Two things I've learned from today: Livy will soon be a national champion one day. Yeah. I'll you know, take that to the bank. And then, two, expect a bowling team at Carvance.
1: All right.
0: Soon enough.
1: All right.
0: Because we'll see what happens. So.
2: Thank you.
0: Thank you. For Doc Askew, I'm Scout Hughes. Thanks to Livy for joining us here on Sports Talk today. And we thank you, all the listeners, for listening right here on Sports Talk on WIZS. Y'all stay tuned for NCN News right after this.
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0: CN News. I'm Mike Riley. The North Carolina House gave initial approval on Tuesday to a bill that would delay new property values in several counties that completed reappraisals this year. Senate President Pro Tem Phil Berger supported the measure and told reporters,
1: "It's important for us to provide some assurance that the rate would not bounce back up at some point."
0: State lawmakers are introducing new legislation that would prohibit anyone under 21 from buying or possessing certain hemp-derived consumable products such as gummies and intoxicating drinks. The U.S. military launched airstrikes and Iran retaliated following the crash of an Army helicopter near the Strait of Hormuz that President Donald Trump blamed on the Islamic Republic. Iran launched attacks this morning in Bahrain and Kuwait. Voters across Maine, Nevada, South Carolina, and North Dakota cast their ballots in another day of primary elections on Tuesday. Much of the political world was focused on Maine's high-stakes U.S. Senate contest, even though the results were not in question. High heat is going to be the main story in the week ahead in most of the state. Thursday and Friday's temperatures will be near record levels. National Weather Service meteorologist Chrissy Anderson is in Raleigh and tells NCN News the central and eastern parts of the state.
2: We're going to have dew points Thursday. We're going to have dew points in the 70s. And then Friday, we're going to have dew points, you know, again in the 70s, low 70s. And so that's very oppressive. It's going to be icky, as I like to say.
0: Dog owners in Wrightsville Beach could soon face significantly higher penalties for failing to clean up after their pets as town leaders look for ways to address ongoing complaints about dog waste. And Doug Wilson, a Wrightsville Beach resident, tells us,
3: "People not picking up. 10% of the folks cause problems for 90% of the people. And there are steps that can be taken to relieve that."
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0: you doing waking up with someone like me? 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

0: It is a hot one out there this afternoon. High temperatures ranging between 89 and 93 degrees. It is humid, too. That definitely making a difference. Now, in terms of showers and storms, they look to be pretty isolated and mainly north of I-40 late afternoon into the evening. Much of the overnight looks to be quiet but just warm. Temperatures low to mid-70s. Near record heat on tap for Thursday. Highs mid to upper 90s and the chances there for a few evening storms. I'm meteorologist Chris Michaels in the NCN Weather Center.
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2: 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We are right here with you. 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

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Enjoy a live DJ, vendors, and great food all afternoon and into the evening. Alcohol is not permitted in state parks. That's Friday, July the 3rd at Sideway Point Park. Then get ready for the big finish, a fireworks show around 9:15, lighting up the sky over Carr Lake. The 2026 Independence Day celebration is for you. 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

0: It is a hot one out there this afternoon. High temperatures ranging between 89 and 93 degrees. It is humid, too. That definitely making a difference. Now, in terms of showers and storms, they look to be pretty isolated and mainly north of I-40 late afternoon into the evening. Much of the overnight looks to be quiet but just warm. Temperatures low to mid-70s. Near record heat on tap for Thursday. Highs mid to upper 90s and the chances there for a few evening storms. I'm meteorologist Chris Michaels in the NCN Weather Center.
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0: WCN News. I'm Mike Riley. The North Carolina House gave initial approval on Tuesday to a bill that would delay new property values in several counties that completed reappraisals this year. Senate President Pro Tem Phil Berger supported the measure and told reporters,
1: "It's important for us to provide some assurance that the rate would not bounce back up at some point."
0: State lawmakers are introducing new legislation that would prohibit anyone under 21 from buying or possessing certain hemp-derived consumable products such as gummies and intoxicating drinks. The U.S. military launched airstrikes and Iran retaliated following the crash of an Army helicopter near the Strait of Hormuz that President Donald Trump blamed on the Islamic Republic. Iran launched attacks this morning in Bahrain and Kuwait. Voters across Maine, Nevada, South Carolina, and North Dakota cast their ballots in another day of primary elections on Tuesday. Much of the political world was focused on Maine's high-stakes U.S. Senate contest, even though the results were not in question. High heat is going to be the main story in the week ahead in most of the state. Thursday and Friday's temperatures will be near record levels. National Weather Service meteorologist Chrissy Anderson is in Raleigh and tells NCN News the central and eastern parts of the state.
2: We're going to have dew points Thursday. We're going to have dew points in the 70s. And then Friday, we're going to have dew points, you know, again in the 70s, low 70s. And so that's very oppressive. It's going to be icky, as I like to say.
0: Dog owners in Wrightsville Beach could soon face significantly higher penalties for failing to clean up after their pets as town leaders look for ways to address ongoing complaints about dog waste. And Doug Wilson, a Wrightsville Beach resident, tells us,
3: "People not picking up. 10% of the folks cause problems for 90% of the people. And there are steps that can be taken to relieve that."
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0: It is a hot one out there this afternoon. High temperatures ranging between 89 and 93 degrees. It is humid, too. That definitely making a difference. Now, in terms of showers and storms, they look to be pretty isolated and mainly north of I-40 late afternoon into the evening. Much of the overnight looks to be quiet but just warm. Temperatures low to mid-70s. Near record heat on tap for Thursday. Highs mid to upper 90s and the chances there for a few evening storms. I'm meteorologist Chris Michaels in the NCN Weather Center.
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0: 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Middays here starting at 11 o'clock Monday through Friday. It's Town Talk. 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

0: It is a hot one out there this afternoon. High temperatures ranging between 89 and 93 degrees. It is humid, too. That definitely making a difference. Now, in terms of showers and storms, they look to be pretty isolated and mainly north of I-40 late afternoon into the evening. Much of the overnight looks to be quiet but just warm. Temperatures low to mid-70s. Near record heat on tap for Thursday. Highs mid to upper 90s and the chances there for a few evening storms. I'm meteorologist Chris Michaels in the NCN Weather Center.
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0: NCN News, I'm Melissa Bale. AP correspondent Ed Donahue reports on rising tensions between the U.S. and Iran.
1: President Trump says Iran is taking too long to negotiate a deal, and now they will have to pay the price.
2: We're going to be attacking them very hard.
1: At the White House, the president wouldn't say if he planned to follow through on threats he made earlier in the war to attack bridges and utility plants in Iran. His message to Iran, stop delaying and sign a deal.
2: It's a good deal. It doesn't give them the right to have a nuclear weapon. In fact, it totally prohibits them from ever having a nuclear weapon. And it was just tap, tap, tap. I don't know what they're doing.
1: In the Senate, Vermont Democrat Peter Welch says there isn't a plan.
3: We're nowhere. The president has failed on this. The Strait of Hormuz is closed. It's putting incredible pressure on our economy. There's not even negotiations going on.
1: Welch says the president is trying to save face. Ed Donahue, Washington.
0: High heat is going to be the main story later in the week in most of the state. Thursday and Friday's temperatures will be near record levels. National Weather Service meteorologist Chrissy Anderson tells NCN News.
4: So be sure to stay hydrated and wear light clothing. If you're outside, definitely don't skip that sunscreen. The temperature is going to be very, very warm. And then those feel like temperatures are going to be, you know, in triple digits, anywhere from 100 to 105 degrees.
0: Grand jury indicted Christopher Shane Turner on two counts of connection with a murder in connection with the deaths of the Randy and Wendy Pecks of Saluda. The popular couple were murdered in late May and their home burned. Turner was recently arrested in the case and was in Polk County Superior Court Tuesday. Judge Athena Brooks.
5: You're charged with two counts of first degree murder, can be punished by capital punishment. You have first degree arson, which is 204 months maximum, and a larceny firearm,
0: since. 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

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Good Wednesday afternoon to you. Appreciate you listening. Got about 88 degrees currently in Henderson and Vance County. Music on the way from Genesis right now. Lainey Wilson.

0: Hi, I'm Gonzo Gates, playing everything from the 80s. Coming up this week on The Vault, we've got music from Huey Lewis, The News, Karen White, and Chicago. A hit about the lonely life of a rock star on the road, and another that went largely unnoticed until it was featured in a movie. All that and more is coming up on The 80s Vault.
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1: It is a hot one out there this afternoon. High temperatures ranging between 89 and 93 degrees. It is humid, too. That definitely making a difference. Now, in terms of showers and storms, they look to be pretty isolated and mainly north of I-40 late afternoon into the evening. Much of the overnight looks to be quiet but just warm. Temperatures low to mid-70s. Near record heat on tap for Thursday. Highs mid to upper 90s and the chances there for a few evening storms. I'm meteorologist Chris Michaels in the NCN Weather Center.
0: 87 degrees and cloudy right now. 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

When we go out downtown, your lipstick stained every coffee cup that I got in this house. The way you say I love you too's like rain on an old tin roof.

Be brave. Be strong. Brave, strong Christians are the ones God has called us to be. The Word of God will cause you to be brave and strong. This is Pastor Bruce LeGates inviting you to hear and enjoy our Bible teaching each Monday through Friday at 5 a.m. and again at 6 p.m. Faith increases and faith grows by hearing God's Word. We will encourage you with faith messages that increase your spiritual strength and bravery. Monday through Friday, 5 a.m. and 6 p.m.

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0: Canes back in Raleigh with Game 5 of the Stanley Cup Finals just over 24 hours away. The best of seven series between the Canes and the Vegas Golden Knights now tied at two games apiece. Jordan Staal, the captain, scored two goals in last night's win, including the game winner. Canes defenseman Jacob Slavin has already won an Olympic gold medal this year. Now he's two wins away from the Stanley Cup. Slavin says it has been a dramatic series.
1: It's a battle and it's fun.
0: The North Carolina Tar Heel baseball team off to Omaha for the College World Series. A send-off for the squad held in Chapel Hill this afternoon. They will open against Ole Miss on Friday night. It is the 13th trip to the College World Series for Carolina. UNC fought back from a rundown in the ninth inning to defeat Southern Cal and win the Chapel Hill Super Regional on Sunday. Tar Heels head coach Scott Forbes says this is a business trip.
2: But I explained to him, you know, the better you play, the more you win, the longer you get to enjoy where you're going to be. So we're going out there to try to win. Try to win a national championship, and that's first and foremost.
0: Josh Berry has announced he will not return to Wood Brothers Racing based out of Mooresville next season. Berry has driven the number 21 Ford for Wood Brothers on the NASCAR Cup Circuit since July of 2024. Last year, he earned his first Cup Series win in Las Vegas, but finished 16th in the Cup standings. In the teleconference, Berry says he got the word yesterday.
3: Yeah, it's tough to have happen, but at the same time, you know, I've been extremely fortunate to get the opportunities I've had and been extremely fortunate to drive for the Wood Brothers. And
0: in minor league baseball, the Oklahoma City Comets defeated the Charlotte Knights 10-1 at Truist Park this afternoon. Jack Suwinski hit a two-run home run for Oklahoma City. 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
0: The Carolina Panthers started the second day of mandatory minicamp in Charlotte today as the Panthers look to repeat as champions of the NFC South. The intensity has been high as the heat has grown, and that has led to an awful lot of trash talk between the players. Panthers head coach David Canales says it's something that he doesn't mind.
5: I was never that way as a player. I was never that way. I just played hard, everything I had all the time, but I had teammates that were, and, you know, I appreciated them too because they bring a little swag, they bring a little confidence.
0: The NBA Finals resume tonight with Game 4 between the San Antonio Spurs and the New York Knicks at Madison Square Garden. New York leads the best of seven series 2-1. Coming up tonight in the International League and Minor League Baseball, the Durham Bulls face the Nashville Sounds at First Horizon Park. That's sports. I'm Jeff Hamlin on NCN.
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0: 3:35. Music right there from Tyler Hubbard from 2021, Back Then, Right Now. It is about 87 degrees currently under cloudy skies. Hoping we're going to get some rain. I've been looking at the radar, and there are some batches of rain in the radar vision of National Weather Service radar, so hopefully we will get some. We got NCNN weather coming up in just a little bit, in about 10 minutes. Want to remind you right now, the following is a public service announcement from WICS Radio and WICS.com. Blessed Trinity Ministries and Pastor A. Floyd Gill will have a crusade revival, Breaking Chains and Decreeing Hope, June 8th through the 12th, starting at 7 p.m. each night, back to Eden 475 Satterwhite Point Road in Henderson. And additional details include: individuals featured in the revival will be Elder Delilah Marrow of South Henderson Pentecostal Holiness Church, Elder Michael Williams of Flat Creek Missionary Baptist Church, Pastor Frank Terry of Ministries Outreach Tabernacle Church, Reverend Bobby Graham Jr. of Blessed Trinity Ministries, and Pastor Will Titus of Kingdom Reclaiming Kingdom Ministries. Again, that's going to be June the 8th. That is going on right now through the 12th, starting at 7 p.m. each night at Back to Eden 475 Satterwhite Point Road in Henderson. For a complete list of public service announcements 24/7, go to WICS.com and scroll down to the public service announcements logo.
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0: 15 minutes in front of 4 o'clock. You got the afternoon drive. I'm John Stevenson. Appreciate you listening. Thanks for making WIZS your home on the radio. Right now, we've got NCNN weather.
1: It is a hot one out there this afternoon. High temperatures ranging between 89 and 93 degrees. It is humid, too. That definitely making a difference. Now, in terms of showers and storms, they look to be pretty isolated and mainly north of I-40 late afternoon into the evening. Much of the overnight looks to be quiet, but just warm. Temperatures low to mid-70s. Near record heat on tap for Thursday. Highs mid to upper 90s, and the chances there for a few evening storms. I'm meteorologist Chris Michaels in the NCN Weather Center.

0: 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On the way, we'll have NCNN Network News at 3:55. I'm John Stevenson. You got the afternoon drive. More music after this.
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1: NCN News, I'm Melissa Bale. In the Oval Office, President Donald Trump says he may not renew the United States-Mexico-Canada agreement, a trade deal that, without a commitment by July 1st, would face annual reviews of its status and possibly expire in 2036.
2: NAFTA was the worst trade deal we ever had. USMCA did one thing that I loved. After 6 years, it comes up for renewal. I don't know that I'm going to renew it because, to be honest with you, the United States does much better. Hey, we don't need anything that Canada has. We don't need anything that Mexico has, but they need everything that we have.
1: A Wake County judge has dismissed a lawsuit filed by former NC State athletes alleging years of sexual abuse by the university's former sports medicine director. John Champion has the story.
3: 31 former Wolfpack athletes sued Robert Murphy Jr. and several athletics officials, claiming abuse occurred under the guise of medical treatment. Wake County Superior Court Judge Brian Collins dismissed the case Tuesday, citing procedural issues, including an expired statute of limitations for claims dating back to 2013. Attorneys representing the former athletes say they plan to appeal the ruling. I'm John Champion.
1: The first Buc-ee's gas station in North Carolina will officially break ground in Mebane on Wednesday. The Mebane location plans to open its doors in late 2027. Mebane Mayor Ed Hooks told NCN News.
4: The impact that they have is jobs. They're a well-paying, way above the average salaries of industries and stuff in this area. They bring a dynamic that is tremendously popular.
1: An investigation was prompted after a man made a bomb threat at a Raleigh police substation Wednesday morning. A man came to the police station and, while being questioned by detectives, threatened that a pipe bomb was inside his vehicle in the station parking lot. Authorities confirmed that no hazardous devices were found in or around the person's vehicle. 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
1: At a Garden Grove City Council meeting on Tuesday night, GKN Aerospace Transparency Systems Senior Vice President Steve Carlin apologizes for the chemical tank overheating last month, forcing 50,000 residents to evacuate.
7: On behalf of GKN and the Garden Grove plant, I want to say I'm sorry that this event and this incident occurred. I understand, and I realize sitting here tonight, understand what a disruptive event it was and how unsettling it is to the greater community. It's particularly unsettling to us at GKN because of the long history we have with Garden Grove and how connected we are to this community.
1: Jordan Stahl scored his second goal of the game at 6:32 of the third period to put the Carolina Hurricanes ahead for good in their 5-3 victory in Game 4 of the Stanley Cup Final over the Vegas Golden Knights. Brandon Bussey made 18 saves in first playoff start. Canes coach Rod Brendamore on the decision to start Bussey and not Frederick Anderson.
8: Minute conversation with our goalie coach, and so Freddie needs a little break. Okay. So we went with the other guy, and if you're going to give him a break, you need to give him a break. So to me, him dressing and going through all that, and just that's not really giving him a night off.
1: The win on Tuesday night evened the series after four games. Game 5 is Thursday night in Raleigh. Hollywood directors have reached a 4-year tentative contract agreement with studios and streaming services. The Directors Guild of America and the Alliance of Motion Picture and Television Producers struck the deal Tuesday after 4 weeks of talks. This is the first negotiation under new DGA President Christopher Nolan. This agreement adds the likelihood of long-term labor peace in Hollywood despite industry upheavals. The collective bargaining agreements must still be approved by the board's by the guild's national board. Melissa Vail, NCN News.
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National Weather Service in Raleigh has issued a severe thunderstorm warning for northern Vance County, northeastern Granville County, until 4:30 p.m. At 4:05 p.m., a severe thunderstorm was located near Clarksville, or 14 miles east of Virgilina, moving southeast at 30 miles per hour. Hazard, 60 miles per hour wind gusts and nickel-size hail. Source, radar indicated. Impact, expects damage to roofs, siding, and trees. Locations impacted include Middleburg, Tungsten, Satterwhite Point Marina, Steel Creek Marina and Campground, Bullocksville, Carr Lake, and John H. Carr Reservoir. This includes Interstate 85 between mile markers 220 and 222. For your protection, move to an interior room on the lowest floor of a building. Repeating, a severe thunderstorm warning has been issued until 4:30 p.m. for the following counties in North Carolina, Granville and Vance.

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Next 2 months, it was making her laugh every time she walked by. 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So he said,

0: 43. That bullet to the leg nearly took him, but it took him to her.
1: 13 minutes after 4 o'clock right now. Stay tuned for NCNN News Minute. We've got the sports and weather on the way for you, 25 and 30 past. 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Henderson Vance Recreation and Parks Department is going to have the Juneteenth Festival on Saturday, June the 13th, 2026. That's going to be at the Vance County Courthouse Square from 11 a.m. until 2 p.m. and the fireworks show at dusk at Fox Pond Park. The festival is a 6th annual event here. It includes music, food trucks, vendors, bingo, games for kids, a raffle, and a live performance downtown. For the fireworks show at Fox Pond, there's a shuttle starting at 7 o'clock p.m. Again, it's going to be Saturday, June the 13th, 2026. Juneteenth Festival, Vance County Courthouse Square from 11 a.m. until 2 p.m. Also, the Shallow Missionary Baptist Church in Kittrell is going to have their first pastoral anniversary of Reverend Jacob T. Bagley. It's going to be June the 14th, 2026. At 11:30 a.m. and at 3 p.m. And this is located at 1390 South Chavis Road in Kittrell. That's where the Shallow Missionary Baptist Church is, 1390 South Chavis Road in Kittrell. And a lot of guests will be there, including Pastor Reverend Antonia M.K. Lawrence of Faith Presbyterian Church in Greensboro, North Carolina. Also, Dr. Kedrick T. Lowry of Grace Church of Durham. Again, that's going to be June the 14th. Stay tuned now for NCNN News Minute.
2: President Donald Trump is threatening more airstrikes on Iran. The U.S. military says it launched strikes on Iranian military sites Wednesday, throwing fire back at countries in the region. Rising gas prices pushed inflation to its highest level in 3 years last month. A headache for the Federal Reserve and a potential political challenge for the Trump administration as midterm elections near. An investigation was prompted after a man made a bomb threat at a Raleigh police substation Wednesday morning. A man came to the police station and, while being questioned by detectives, threatened that a pipe bomb was inside his vehicle in the station parking lot. Authorities confirmed that no hazardous devices were found in or around the person's vehicle. A month after two people were charged in connection with a toddler suffering secondary burns in Goldsboro, the toddler's mother is also facing charges, police said Wednesday. On Wednesday, police said 27-year-old Terry Comby was identified as a third suspect, charged with two counts of negligent child abuse with serious bodily injury. Melissa Vail, NCN News.
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The Vance County Arts Council and Vance County Tourism presents Make Music Day here in Vance County, where we make music all around the world and all over Vance County. Sunday, June 21st, from 9 a.m. to 9 p.m., 12 hours of fun, music, and enjoyment. The opening ceremony will be at 12:45 p.m. at Perry Memorial Library, where the mayor will kick things off. Various performances will be at the library from 1:30 to 3:30 p.m. And it won't stop there. We will have music all over the county, including Carlake Country Club, featuring Bridger Stewartson from 4 to 7 p.m. And then we will celebrate at Clearview Church starting at 6 p.m. Performances with bucket drumming, wacky boom.

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1: 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Right now, here's one from Earth, Wind & Fire. 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
3: NCN Sports, I'm Jeff Hamlin. It is off to the College World Series for the North Carolina baseball team as they prepare to face Ole Miss on Friday night, a send-off held earlier today in Chapel Hill. This is the 13th time that UNC has made the College World Series. They're still searching for its first national championship, but the Tar Heels fought back from a rundown in the ninth inning to defeat Southern Cal and win the Chapel Hill Super Regional on Saturday. UNC coach Scott Forbes says that his parents will fly to Omaha, and that's unusual.
4: I don't think this is about their fifth trip flying, so that tells you their dedication. They drove all the way out there.

0: with my nephew, Carter, who now is getting them out there. So it comes full circle.
1: Josh Berry has announced he will not return to Wood Brothers Racing based out of Mooresville next season. Berry has driven the number 21 Ford for Wood Brothers on the NASCAR Cup Circuit since July of 2024. Last year, he earned his first Cup Series win in Las Vegas, but finished 16th in the Cup standings. Berry says he's looking forward to his next ride.
2: We're going to work hard to try to land on our feet and find something, and, you know, don't really have any expectations or plans for what that might be. Certainly open to really anything.
1: Minor league baseball from this afternoon. The Oklahoma City Comets defeated the Charlotte Knights 10-1 at Truist Park. Jack Sawinski hit a two-run home run to punctuate a five-run sixth inning for the Comets. Hyesung Kim delivered a two-run double. James Tibbs added an RBI single. Tonight in the International League, the Durham Bulls face the Nashville Sounds at First Horizon Park. Durham will look to end a seven-game losing streak. In United Soccer League One tonight, Charlotte Independence faces Union Omaha at Memorial Stadium in Charlotte. Independence has a seven-match undefeated streak. Union Omaha in first place in the league. 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
2: 29 and a half minutes after 4 o'clock, currently 88 degrees in Anderson and Vance County. 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
3: It is a hot one out there this afternoon. High temperatures ranging between 89 and 93 degrees. It is humid, too. That definitely making a difference. Now, in terms of showers and storms, they look to be pretty isolated and mainly north of I-40 late afternoon into the evening. Much of the overnight looks to be quiet but just warm. Temperatures low to mid-70s. Near record heat on tap for Thursday. Highs mid to upper 90s and the chances there for a few evening storms. I'm meteorologist Chris Michaels in the NCN Weather Center.

0: Music right there from Randall King. And before that, Luke Holmes. Stay tuned. Lots more on the way. We'll have the local Henderson news at 5 o'clock p.m. right here on WIZS Henderson with John Charles Rose. And, of course, NCNN Network News on the way at 4:55. I'm John Stevenson. You got the afternoon drive on this Wednesday afternoon. Kind of cloudy right now. Looks a little dark outside. Got about 89 degrees currently. More music on the way next.
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wasn't clear, was it yesterday? No, wait, the day before. Finally got a ride with a preacher man who asked, were you bound on such a cold, dark afternoon? As we drove on through the rain, as he listened, I explained, and he left me

0: And 444 Kentucky Rain right there from Elvis Presley. Stay tuned. Lots more on the way. We'll have the NCNN Network News at 455. And, of course, the local Henderson News at 5 o'clock p.m. with John Charles Rose right here on WIZS Henderson. Get you some more music on the other side of this break.
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0: NCN News, I'm Melissa Vail. AP correspondent Haya Panjwani reports on federal authorities getting involved in the California plant where a chemical tank overheated, forcing thousands to evacuate.
1: Federal authorities served a search warrant at a Southern California aerospace facility where a chemical tank overheated last month. 50,000 residents were forced to evacuate because authorities feared an explosion. The warrant, signed by a federal judge last week, approved the seizure of documents and records related to the storage, use, or disposal of methyl methacrylate, the chemical inside the affected tank. At a Tuesday City Council meeting, GKN Aerospace Transparency Systems Senior Vice President Steve Carlin apologized to the Garden Grove community.
2: I want to say I'm sorry that this event and this incident occurred. I understand and I realize sitting here tonight, understand what a disruptive event it was and how unsettling it is to the greater community.
1: The FBI confirmed its agents were searching the property in the Orange County city. A GKN spokesperson told the AP the company is cooperating with authorities. I'm Haya Panjwani.
0: State House, by a nearly unanimous vote, approved a series of law changes designed to crack down on gang violence. The bill is named Leah's Law, named after the 13-year-old girl who died in a Goldsboro gang-related shooting. Representative Abe Jones said while he supports the bill, more needs to be done to address the causes of gang violence.
3: When you just have a bill like this, is cutting off the top of a weed and not pulling it up by the roots. And I think that we need to focus some more on what causes this kind of tragedy, why these guys go into gangs doing these vicious crimes that destroy innocent life.
0: State lawmakers are advancing a bill that aims to impose harsher criminal penalties on people who expose minors to obscene material. The Senate Judiciary Committee gave a favorable report Wednesday to House Bill 83. 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
0: China's auto exports are surging, AP's Lisa Dwyer reports.
6: China is reporting that its passenger car exports jumped 73% in May, and that exports of pure electric vehicles and plug-in hybrids more than doubled. Surging sales show that higher gasoline and diesel prices due to the war in Iran are driving stronger interest in EVs. While China's auto exports are surging, domestic passenger car sales fell more than 23%. I'm Lisa Dwyer.
0: The grandson of a legendary ACC basketball coach made his first appearance in Durham County Court Tuesday on charges connected to a deadly crash involving a teenager. John Champion has the story.
7: Coach K's grandson, 26-year-old Joseph Batista Savarino, is accused of driving impaired when his SUV struck an electric bicycle ridden by 15-year-old Jack O'Shea on April 18th. O'Shea, a student at Cardinal Gibbons High School in Raleigh, died from his injuries. Savarino was initially charged with DUI, but those charges were later upgraded to felony death by motor vehicle and involuntary manslaughter. He was taken into custody Tuesday, given a $50,000 secured bond, and has hired attorney Pritch Williams for representation. I'm John Champion.
0: The House Judiciary Committee approved a bill that would establish a $10 fee for each entry of a sexually oriented business which serves alcohol. State Representative Dennis Rydell said a similar fee has been instituted in other states.
8: There is an entry fee of $10 charged, and what that provides for is more money for some of the domestic violence programs and child abuse programs.
0: North Carolina had the 12th most dog attacks on mail carriers in the nation last year, the United States Postal Service said. According to USPS, mail carriers were attacked by dogs 144 times in North Carolina in 2025. Melissa Vail, NCN News.
9: It's 5 o'clock. 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
12: Thank you very much for listening this afternoon as we had just a skirt of rainfall go by, maybe some more later. We will see. We'll get a forecast for you in a bit. Right now, it's still 88 in our area. When the Henderson City Council met Wednesday earlier today at noon to hold an emergency meeting, it took formal action regarding the city manager's employment. And that action came in three parts based ultimately on three separate motions made by Mayor Pro Tem Tammy Walker. The employment contract for City Manager Paler Spruill was terminated. Henderson Vance Recreation and Parks Department Director Kendrick Van, who has been an assistant to the City Manager, was made interim City Manager until the city can find a permanent manager. The assistant to the city manager position that Van had been occupying was eliminated. With all eight members of the city council present, the board took action to, as the city attorney Dan Herzog put it, memorialize the action which stemmed from Monday night's closed session. In the matter of ending Spruill's contract, the council voted 4-4 with the tie broken by Mayor Melissa Elliott to, in fact, end that contract and terminate Spruill. Similarly, the council voted 4-4 to appoint Van the interim manager, with Mayor Elliott casting the tie-breaking vote in favor of Van holding the position. As to the matter of Van's previous position of assistant to the city manager, that position being eliminated, the vote was unanimous. Overall, the proceedings were necessarily formal to protect the release of any personnel matter information. It also became necessary as a part of the emergency meeting for the council to go into a closed session for about 20 minutes. The net result of the meeting is virtually the same as what members of the community have already been talking about for several days. Voting for Walker's motion to end Spruill's contract, which was seconded by Geraldine Champion, were Champion, Michael Venable, Catherine Gill, and Walker. Voting against the motion to end Spruill's contract were Sam Seifert, Kenya Gomez Jimenez, Lamont Noel, and Gary Dakey. Voting for Walker's motion to appoint Van as interim manager until a permanent manager is selected, which was seconded by Venable, included Champion, Venable, Gill, and Walker. Voting against the motion to appoint Van as interim manager were Gomez, Jimenez, Noel, Seifert, and Dakey. To open the proceedings, Herzog, the attorney, said, "So at the last meeting, we had a closed session discussion, which I cannot reveal the closed session discussion, but pursuant to general statute, any final action on a personnel matter needs to be taken in open session." He said, "So we will need to vote consistent with the board's discussion on Monday night. That needs to be memorialized in a vote in open session, so that's why we're here today. The council went through the necessary steps to get its wording right and hear the vote on the correct motions to accomplish the task at hand, which at one point included withdrawing a single initial motion and breaking it into the three parts mentioned so that the result was clean and clear. More news of the City of Henderson. Despite previously reaching a consensus to adopt the fiscal year 26-27 budget, the Henderson City Council on Monday night heard, duly seconded, and passed a motion not to pass the budget. Mayor Melissa Elliott voted yes to not pass the budget in order to break a 4-4 tie. Otherwise, the motion to not pass the budget was made by Geraldine Champion and seconded by Catherine Gill. At the regular June 8 monthly meeting, Champion said she could not approve the budget the way it looks. Members who voted in favor of not passing the budget included Champion, Gill, Mayor Pro Tem Sammy Walker, and Michael Venable. Members who voted against the motion were Gary Dakey, Kenya Gomez Jimenez, Lamont Noel, and Sam Seifert. Ad lib. Battle lines are drawn. The city attorney reminded, though, at Monday's meeting a budget needed to be passed, and the city manager suggested a special call meeting. Then city manager Paylor Spruill suggested that special call meeting. We have not heard yet the date and time of the special call meeting. That has not been announced. They will announce it. They'll announce it with a 48 hours notice. It has to be 48 hours in advance notice to the public. Champion at the meeting Monday used an analogy to make the trimming of the budget akin to cutting down a tree, and she took issue with, quote, starting at the bottom, near the root, if you will. In Champion's analogy, the money to be cut, the big money, was at the top of the tree. She said very rarely does a person start at the root with cutting because it's going to fall and cause damage. Champion said, and we quote, that's what I see that happened in this particular budget. You started at the bottom. You're trying to cut a $22,000 a year job, but you didn't go to the top of the tree. And at the very top of the tree, she said, is where the tremendous amount of money is. The big money Champion is talking about is cuts to staffing. It's just my opinion, she said, that some of those departments don't need all those people, citing, and we quote, that's just my opinion. I don't work there. I'm not an expert on that. The $22,000 a year job referred to by Champion is, in her analogy, down at the root, important. And that job is the position of assistant to the mayor. Champion said of Finance Director Joey Fuqua, and we quote, yes, you have been thorough with what you've done. You've said everything you need to say. Gomez Jimenez said after Fuqua reviewed the timeline, including strategies to save throughout the fiscal year 26-27 budget, it's not a feel-good budget, Gomez Jimenez said, but a culmination of paths to this point. She spoke of an opportunity to improve the city's organization and told Fuqua, you have produced a good budget. On May the 11th, the fiscal year 26-27 balanced budget was recommended to the City Council, followed by two budget work sessions on May 12 and May 14, a public hearing on May 21, and a final work session on May 28. And if you'd like to hear back the audio of Town Talk from the last 2 days pertaining to the city, please do so on our webpage at WIZS.com. News time is 5:09.
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12: Thank you for continuing to listen to WIZS. A reminder that Blessed Trinity Ministries and Pastor Almies Floyd Gill continue the crusade revival tonight, breaking chains and decreeing hope. You still have a chance tonight, Thursday night, and Friday night to attend at Back to Eden. That's located at 475 Satterwhite Point Road. It starts at 7 o'clock each night. 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It's at 605-475-4700. 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And the password is 751-573-POUND. 751-573-POUND. You can review that information on our website under public service announcements at WIZS.com. The Henderson Vance Recreation and Parks Department is having the Juneteenth Festival this Saturday, June the 13th. It'll be at the Vance County Courthouse Square from 11 a.m. until 2 p.m., and the fireworks show at dusk will happen at Fox Pond Park. The festival is the sixth annual event here. It includes music, food trucks, vendors, bingo, games for kids, a raffle, and live performances downtown. And then for the fireworks at Fox Pond, there's also a shuttle starting at 7 o'clock. That runs from the Acock area over at Acock School and Acock Rec Complex. Juneteenth marks the day in 1865, June the 19th, 1865, when Union troops reached Galveston, Texas, and announced the news to the last enslaved people in the country. The Civil War had ended. The Emancipation Proclamation issued, and Union troops traveled widely throughout the Confederacy, spreading the word that slavery was over and enslaved people were free. But that news didn't make it to Texas until June the 19th, 1865, hence the name Juneteenth. Juneteenth became a federal holiday in 2021. You can reread this text and hear a little bit more, slightly more personal maybe, if you listen back to Town Talk from earlier today at WIZS.com. More in a moment.
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12: 15 minutes after 5. We have one obituary to report this afternoon. Emily Mae Pegram Brame, 94, of Avis Lane, died yesterday, Tuesday, June the 9th, at Hawk Family Pavilion. She was born here in Vance County. She was the widow of Sidney Brooks Brame, Sr. Mrs. Brame was a longtime faithful member of West End Baptist Church, where she was active in the WMU group, was a member and teacher of the Open Door Sunday School class, and tended to needs in the Fellowship Hall. She retired from Charles Boyd Chevrolet, where she was the office manager. May was faithful in her daily devotional reading, and her hobbies included putting together jigsaw puzzles, crocheting, quilting, sewing, and assembling floral arrangements. Her greatest joy came from spending time with her family and looking after her grandchildren. Funeral services will be held on Friday, 2 days from now, on June the 12th at 10 a.m. at West End Baptist Church by the Reverend Bruce Goldsmith. Burial will follow in Sunset Gardens. She is survived by her daughter, Emily B. Owen, and husband, Clay of Henderson, 5 sons, Sidney Brooks Brame, Jr. and wife, Wanda, Kim D. Brame and wife, Christine, Mark T. Brame and wife, Teresa, Glenn S. Brame and wife, Debbie, and Craig S. Brame and wife, Pam, all of Henderson. 15 grandchildren, 29 great-grands, and even a great-great-grandchild. Also her sister, Linda Capps of Bullock, and 2 brothers, Howard F. Pegram, Pete Pegram, and H. Brantley Pegram, Brantley Pegram of Henderson. The family wishes to thank the staff at the Bridges on Parkview and the staff of Hawk Family Pavilion for the kind and compassionate care shown to Mrs. Brame. The family will receive friends on Thursday evening, tomorrow, from 6 until 7:30 at JMY Funeral Home. At other times, they'll be at the home of Craig and Pam Brame on Parr Drive. Flowers will be accepted, or memorials may be made to West End Baptist Church at 619 Dabney Drive, Henderson, 27536. J.M. White Funeral Home in charge of arrangements for Emily Mae Pegram Brame, 94, of Avis Lane. The Faith and Mental Health Initiative has 2 free events coming up in June to share information with churches about ways to support a faith-informed approach to mental health and addiction programs. The faith-informed responses to youth mental health and well-being take place on Monday, June the 15th at 6 p.m. until 8 at the Mariah Parham Health Auditorium on Ruin Creek Road. It's open to any church in Vance and Granville counties. And Carl Johnson is the program coordinator. There'll be a youth panel and presentations from youth-oriented organizations, as well as presentations from behavioral health specialists and community leaders. Food will be provided. The second event is scheduled for Tuesday, June the 23rd at Cornerstone Christian Community Church in Oxford. This event is an in-person webinar screening featuring Dr. Andrea Clements, a professor of psychology at East Tennessee State University, and author of The Trauma-Informed Church, Walking with Others Toward Flourishing. The presentation will provide participants with a better understanding about caring for those with addiction and mental health struggles through a trauma-informed approach. Cornerstone Christian Community Church is located at 3237 Knotts Grove Road in Oxford. Refreshments will be provided. If you need more information, or if your church might like to sign up for overall faith and mental health, contact Carl Johnson at kjohnson@gvph.org, like Granville Vance Public Health. That's Carl Johnson with a K, kjohnson@kvph.org, or call him at 616-298-5626. You can review at WIZS.com. Top story today, Henderson City Council emergency meeting took formal action, and it came in 3 parts, and those 3 parts ending the contract of then City Manager Paler Spruill. Effectively, he is fired, terminated. Henderson Vance Recreation and Parks Department Director Kendrick Van becomes the interim city manager until the city either appoints him as the manager or finds a permanent manager. And the assistant to the city manager position that Van had been occupying, that was eliminated. You can review the text within the next half hour at WIZS.com. It's 20 minutes after the hour.
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0: NCN Sports, I'm Jeff Hamlin. Weaverville native Carlin Pickens pitched for the Tennessee Volunteers last week in the Women's College World Series. Tonight, she'll make her professional debut in Durham for the Carolina Blaze. Carolina will go up against the Portland Cascade in its second game of the season. Carolina won its first ever game yesterday over the Cascade 4-1. Aubrey Leach wound up driving in a two-run single for the go-ahead runs as Carolina won its opener in Athletes Unlimited Softball League. The North Carolina baseball team is off to Omaha for the College World Series. A send-off this afternoon in Chapel Hill as UNC goes to Omaha for the 13th time. They'll start off playing Ole Miss on Friday night. UNC is looking for its first national championship. The Tar Heels reached Omaha in dramatic fashion, scoring two runs in the bottom of the ninth to defeat Southern Cal to take the Super Regional in Chapel Hill on Sunday. UNC coach Scott Forbes says his team was focused after the win over the Trojans.
1: Normally it's shower, move on, period. There's nothing really to celebrate, but there was something to celebrate. We were going to the College World Series. It's really hard to get there.
0: Josh Berry has announced he will not return to Wood Brothers Racing based out of Mooresville next season. Berry has driven

0: The number 21 Ford Forward Brothers on the NASCAR Cup Circuit since July of 2024. Last year, he earned his first Cup Series win in Las Vegas, but he finished 16th in the NASCAR Cup standings. Coming up tonight in United Soccer League One, Charlotte Independence faces Union Omaha at Memorial Stadium in Charlotte. Independence has a 7-match undefeated streak. Union Omaha tops in League One. Minor League Baseball from earlier today, the Oklahoma City Comets defeated the Charlotte Knights 10-1 at Truist Park. Jack Sawinski hit a 2-run home run to punctuate a 5-run sixth inning for Oklahoma City. 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
0: Coming up tonight in minor league baseball, the Durham Bulls face the Nashville Sounds at First Horizon Park. The Carolina Panthers had their second day of mandatory training camp today. It continues a comeback for defensive back Corey Thornton, who wound up suffering a broken leg last year in a loss to San Francisco. Head coach David Canales says that Thornton has come back strong.
6: He's had exposure outside at the nickel, at the safety spot. A lot of trust with Corey. Especially coming off the injury, he attacked the rehab, came back out here, and has looked great.
0: Major League Baseball from earlier today, it was the Tampa Bay Rays over the Boston Red Sox 7-5. Former Durham Bull Drew Rasmussen struck out 13 in 7 innings to earn the win. And the New York Yankees defeat the Cleveland Guardians 8-4 at Progressive Field. Former NC State star Carlos Rodon takes the win. That's sports. I'm Jeff Hamlin on NCN.

0: Be brave. Be strong. Brave, strong Christians are the ones God has called us to be. The Word of God will cause you to be brave and strong. This is Pastor Bruce LeGates inviting you to hear and enjoy our Bible teaching each Monday through Friday at 5 a.m. and again at 6 p.m. Faith increases and faith grows by hearing God's Word. We will encourage you with faith messages that increase your spiritual strength and bravery. Monday through Friday, 5 a.m. and 6 p.m.
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1: We have got a WRAL weather alert day tomorrow because of what we are already seeing, that intense heat. Ooh, and storms are brewing.
2: Yes, all clear from our Garner Tower cam right now. I see some puffy, beautiful clouds in the sky. It's a warm day out there. We are tracking some storms in our northern counties. Meteorologist Kat Campbell and the WRAL Severe Weather Center keeping an eye on the radar, Kat.
3: And, you know, this is not the kind of rain to get excited about. We don't have a lot of action on the radar, but some areas have seen some storms today, primarily northwest of I-85. Lake Gaston saw some storms as well. There was even a teeny tiny shower that moved through Garner earlier. But the storms are really starting to fade as they approach Hillsboro and Creedmoor. They're going to have a tough time holding together. The next big story is going to be the near record heat. I'll have a closer look at what to expect into the weekend coming up.
2: All right, thank you, Kat. Well, what a moment in the last 30 minutes. These are the Carolina Hurricanes players. They are back in Raleigh on the ground, gearing up for the biggest hockey game in Raleigh in 20 years. The team has a chance to take control of the series here at home on home ice.
1: The Triangle is going all out with watch parties, campaigns, reverse curses.
2: Yeah, everything.
1: Kane spirit is everywhere. And one of those parties is at Red Hat Amphitheater tomorrow. Let's get over to WRAL's Carly Haynes joining us now live from downtown. Carly, you've been learning about the safety and security for that event. A lot of people are going to want to be there.
4: And the team is ready for it. We have them here right now, still setting everything up. If you're going to drive by, the first thing that you'll see, of course, is this sign notifying people of the official Canes watch party happening here tomorrow. They're expecting hundreds of people, and that's why this watch party, co-hosted by the city of Raleigh, is moving to Red Hat. The watch parties at Moore Square have been super successful. More than 2,000 people have attended the one so far. And it is supposed to be hot tomorrow, as we just heard. So Raleigh Police is encouraging people to bring plenty of water, one sealed bottle of water or a reusable bottle that can be filled up. Those are allowed in Red Hat. Raleigh Police does not release their security plans, but they say they do consider events that have happened elsewhere to make their safety and staffing decisions.
5: Obviously, the amphitheater is a ready-made event venue facility. It's got a great team there that knows how to put on big events. It's got everything, bathrooms, concessions, all of that. And so it allows us to accommodate a bigger crowd than the park could as these games continue to increase in importance and drama.
4: Now, this is free. The gates open at 6:30, so recommend coming early if you want to secure the best seats possible. And we're also in touch with Red Hat. We're going to talk to them shortly about their safety protocol heading into tomorrow. Carly Haynes, WRAL News, live in Raleigh.
1: Okay, Carly. WRAL will take you inside the action with extensive live team coverage. We will have you covered leading up to puck drop during the game, and we'll bring you instant highlights, analysis, and reaction right after. 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
2: Garner police are investigating an attempted robbery and stabbing. This happened at a bus stop near Garner Road and Avery Street. It happened just before 11:30 last night. This is video from the WRAL breaking news tracker from the scene. Officers say the victim was stabbed during a fight. The victim was taken to the hospital and is expected to recover. And new tonight, a third person faces charges related to a child abuse case. Goldsboro police arrested Terry Combe and charged her with two counts of negligent child abuse. Arrest warrants say she refused to get her toddler emergency treatment for second-degree burns, and now they have permanent scarring and are in the hospital. Two other people face charges as part of this investigation.
1: Mevin's got some momentum. Local leaders broke ground on the state's first, you know this guy, Bucky's. The massively popular gas station chain will get rolling on its site just off I-40 in Alamance County. As locals come to grips with the buck-toothed mascot making Mevin home, WRAL's Sean Gallagher shows how leaders are trying to prevent those pains.
6: There's a migration happening off of I-40 in Mevin. A little beaver officially burrowed in Wednesday.
7: One, two, three.
6: Bucky's kicking off the future of its first North Carolina site to much fanfare.
8: I like him. I've heard a lot about that mascot. a Bucky Beaver, and I'm a believer.
6: David Belk drove up here from Charlotte just for the groundbreaking.
9: Well, I got the keychain, I got the stickers, and of course the shirt.
6: Now, there has been some beef with Bucky's coming here to North Carolina. Locals have concerns about the increase in traffic because Bucky's is a destination for a lot of people. But there is a golden nugget to figure it out.
10: You've got 140-some thousand cars a day. This is one of the more active areas of I-40/85, you know, through this corridor.
6: Wright Archer with the NCDOT says they've done a number of studies on traffic flows at other Bucky's locations in helping design interchange improvements here.
10: If you're getting off the highway, you want to get back on the highway, you don't have that left turn conflict. We can adjust signal timings and things like that. So that gives us some leeway on how we, you know, how we can do that.
6: But concerns remain that the Beaver will dam up the flow.
11: It's just going to create more traffic on the interstate, and they're redoing the whole roads. You know, taxpayers are paying for them.
6: Bucky's will be adding to that tax base as well. 200 plus well-paying jobs and an estimated 1.8 million added in tax revenue every year.
12: I think it'll change Mebane for the good.
6: Bucky's CEO Arch Beaver Applin says the traffic concern shouldn't be much of a bother for locals.
12: Most of the traffic we generate is going up and down the interstate anyway.
6: But leave it to the Beaver to draw thousands to Mebane. In Alamance County, Sean Gallagher, WRAL News.
1: Applin says they anticipate opening doors November of next year. DOT says its road projects should be done several months beforehand so that people can get used to the new traffic patterns.
2: New rules for one of North Carolina's biggest industries, agriculture, passed the state legislature today. The changes sped through in just the past half hour, heading to Governor Josh Stein. The Farm Act failed to pass last year because of intense opposition over multiple proposals. One would have banned raw milk over safety concerns, but was removed after hundreds of raw milk fans protested. Another would have stopped people from suing pesticide companies for giving them cancer or other health problems. But after months of public outcry, both of those ideas are officially dead. With those proposals removed, the bill passed the House and Senate today with near unanimous support.
1: Plenty more to get to tonight, including a contender on the coast. Summer means warmer water. It also means sharks heading north. The latest great white spotted off our shoreline. Plus, as we take a live look over North Hills, you can almost see the heat as we prepare for tomorrow's weather alert day. Kat will be back in a few minutes sharing what we can expect.
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14: 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At 7:40, I'll let you know the national day, what happened on this date, and who's on the birthday list. Then at 8, the latest local news and events with John Charles Rose. Oh, and of course, I'll tell you the color of the day. 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
2: A white shark pinged off our coast. OSearch says the juvenile shark named Brooks pinged 5 miles off Kitty Hawks in the Outer Banks. She measures 8 feet, 10 inches, and they estimate she weighs just over 450 pounds. Experts say that she is currently traveling north. You can track Brooks and other sharks on the coast on the OSearch Global Shark Tracker. Our county-by-county coverage taking us to Nash, Wayne, and Cumberland counties. Let's start in Nash County. A new EMS simulation unit is open at Nash Community College. The mobile site gives students hands-on training experiences. It has a one-way mirror for observation and a classroom space for debriefs. The EMS coordinator on campus called the project a game changer. In Wayne County, the community college has new engines to use for training. General Motors donated 2 new engines used in Chevy SUVs. They'll get added to areas of equipment used in the engine repair class.
18: In Cumberland County, some fees are going up next year for students. The school board approved increases at its most recent meeting. Changes include more expensive graduation cords, middle school band fees, and a new fee for the eSports Club. None of the fee increases are more than $25. The world's biggest sporting event is back tomorrow. The price tag is keeping many fans at home, though. A live report from Mexico City ahead of the World Cup.
3: And tomorrow is the WRAL Weather Alert Day because of this. It's going to be the hottest day that we've experienced, likely since the end of last July. I'll walk you through when the heat settles back down coming up.
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25: Hey, hon, the steaks are going to be ready in about 5 minutes. 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

0: Welcome back to the WRAL Live Center. Some new information about that threat reportedly made at a Raleigh police station earlier this morning. This is brand new video in from the WRAL Breaking News Tracker of them towing away the suspect's vehicle. This all started around 10:30 this morning at the Raleigh police station on Greens Dairy Road. Police say that a man came in and into the police station, and while he was being questioned, police said that he made a threat, saying that a pipe bomb was located in his vehicle in the station's parking lot. Raleigh police say they didn't find any hazardous items, and you can see that vehicle has writing all around it. Investigators reportedly still are questioning the man in all of this, and we are following this story. Look for updates through the evening here on WRAL News.
1: Okay. The Pentagon changed how it categorizes religious affiliations for service members. The Defense Department faced criticism after it didn't include the Church of Latter-day Saints as a Christian group. The Pentagon updated its list this week to include the denomination. A spokesperson says the DOD's job is not to settle theological debates, but to support service members in their beliefs. The FBI is gathering evidence at the California plant where a chemical tank overheated last month. It forced 50,000 people to evacuate. A federal judge signed a warrant to seize anything related to storage, use, or disposal of methyl methacrylate. That's the chemical inside the affected tank.
2: A new report shows inflation surged to the highest level in 3 years in May. The Bureau of Labor Statistics says inflation rose to 4.2% year over year. It comes as the Iran war makes oil and gas more expensive. The Bureau says energy accounted for more than 60% of the total increase in prices over the month. Experts say, in addition to fuel, tariffs are also threatening to push consumer prices even higher this summer. The FDA is expanding a list of recalled pet food across nearly two dozen states, including ours. The product was also sold online. Officials say certain freeze-dried and frozen products made by Go Raw contain insufficient levels of critical nutrients. The brands are Steve's Real Food and Quest and involve several flavors and batch numbers.
1: Well, for the first time ever, the nation's leading group of OB-GYNs issued a vaccine guidance that's different from the federal government. The group shared a new maternal immunization schedule. The guidance says pregnant women should get the COVID, flu, RSV, and Tdap vaccines. The federal government no longer recommending pregnant women get the COVID shot. Doctors have said the vaccine is safe and their guidance is based on science. Social Security funds may run out by the end of 2032. That's according to a report from Social Security trustees. It found that unless Congress makes changes, seniors will see a 22% automatic cut to their monthly benefits.
2: The wait is almost over. The world's biggest sporting event is back tomorrow. This is the countdown right behind me. The World Cup kicks off tomorrow across North America. CNN's Ivan Rodriguez joining us now live from Mexico City. Ivan, a lot of attention has gone toward how expensive these tickets are.
3: Absolutely. Ashley, Michelle, right behind me, Mexico City Stadium, also known as Estadio Azteca, a historic stadium that's seen the likes of Pelé in 1970, Maradona in 1986. But a lot of the conversation leading up to this tournament here in 2026 has been about the cost. And a lot of people we've spoken with throughout Mexico City say they feel a little priced out.
4: It's the eve of the 2026 World Cup, and fans from around the world have made it to Mexico City.
5: Well, we had basically three choices, Canada, America, or Mexico. But Mexico, we've always wanted to come. We've heard about the people, the food. We've only been here a day and a half and hasn't disappointed so far.
4: For Mexico City, the FIFA World Cup isn't just a tournament. It's a homecoming that's consumed the city's streets. Ever since the U.S., Mexico, and Canada were announced as host of the 2026 FIFA World Cup, soccer fan David Herrera was excited to witness the moment at home. But the high price of tickets, especially compared to previous World Cups, put a damper on his plans.
6: I don't have a ticket for the game, no, but just to see a little, to feel the closest of the World Cup. On the contrary, everything is fenced off.
4: Those fences aren't only seen around the stadium, but also as you make your way to El Zócalo, the location of FIFA's Fan Fest, which officially opens its doors Thursday. People had to wait in long lines to pass through the first set of barriers, only to be met by another closed-off area directly in front of the vibrant main square.
6: It's a little frustrating to be so close and yet so far.
4: The frustration around the tournament started months ago. FIFA's lottery-style sales system, designed to manage global demand, left thousands without access, even at base prices.
7: I haven't been able to get tickets, but if I do, I'll be there.
8: I just want it to be exciting. A good show, of course.
3: And because of ticket prices, many will instead go to the free FIFA Fan Fest located at El Zócalo, the city's main square, which can hold up to 55,000 fans. And it also is said to have the largest screen out of all of the Fan Fests. Live in Mexico City, I'm Ivan Rodriguez.
2: And the first matches of the group stage are tomorrow. 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
1: Kat, I know that tailgaters for these Canes games, they know what they're doing. They are seasoned veterans when it comes to this kind of thing. But when we're talking about this kind of heat, I do get a bit nervous for them.
9: You know, and it's not all that often that we're going to the Stanley Cup where we've got games this late in the season.
1: Right.
9: So, you know, we may not be entirely used to this kind of weather, but a lot of North Carolina tailgaters are, even for football season. The thing is, it is really going to be hot out there. I mean, a heat index between 100 and 105 can be dangerous. Please drink lots of water. Trade off between your drinks and water if you are able to. Tomorrow's also the last day of school for Wake County, so congratulations to the kids. You are almost to summer, just one day left. At the bus stop in the morning, it'll be 77 degrees, and by the time you are headed home, 99, sizzling hot, and there could be a few isolated thunderstorms tomorrow afternoon. The heat sticks with us, though. We climb to 100 on Friday. We only average 1 to 2 days a year in the triple digits, so this is a big deal. 105, the heat index. The weekend features highs in the mid to upper 90s. The heat index near 100. The heat may back off a little bit early next week. The dual Doppler 5000 radar showing what we don't want to see here. The storms from earlier are fizzling out as they approach from the northwest. Just a little bit of rain left, mainly along I-85. Futurecast for tomorrow showing a better chance for some storms developing kind of really anywhere in our area, a little less organized than what we had today with that storm complex to our north. You can see those pop-up storms. It's a 30% chance. It's not likely to be widespread, but the best chance would come late afternoon into the evening tomorrow. Hopefully, you get to see a little rain at your house. The severe weather threat does not include the triangle, but it does include the northern part of our viewing area. It's a level 1 out of 5 severe weather threat tomorrow. Our better chance for rain could end up coming early next week. It is not guaranteed, but here's the setup. We've got a front hanging out nearby, and then we've got some tropical moisture that may be steered our direction from the Gulf. Things are still going to have to line up perfectly. We're going to need the front here and not way down here in order to get the rain in the first place. So we're going to need that tropical moisture to make it our way. And it's still a ways out, but we'll keep an eye on it for you. We have at least a little hope there. Live look at Durham. Cloudy today, but they are gearing up at the American Tobacco campus for the FIFA World Cup watch party Friday. It's from 8 to 11 p.m. for the U.S.-Paraguay game. Rain chances pretty low early. They may go up a little bit later on Friday night, but it'll be warm out there. So make sure that you have lots of water. 99 tomorrow, 100 on Friday. Staying hot this weekend, maybe a little less hot next week, but really the reason behind that would be the rain chances going up some, not necessarily a good feeling kind of temperature. It'll still be quite humid.
2: All right, Kat, thank you. Coming up, curse reversed. A pro wrestler put some bad vibes on the Canes. A fan campaign turned things around just in time for last night's game. We talk with the fan at the center of it all.
1: And here's what's coming up on WRL News at 6. New developments. In the last half hour, police towed away a vehicle connected to a bomb threat investigation in Raleigh. The vehicle littered with writing all over it. We'll show you what's happening. And they're back home. The Carolina Hurricanes landed in Raleigh. Kaniacs were waiting to welcome them ahead of a crucial Game 5. We'll take you to RDU and hear the excitement building. Those stories and more coming up at the top of the hour.
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0: The quest for the cup has diehard Canes fans engaging in witchcraft and forking over hard-earned cash. It involves this guy, WWE wrestler Danhausen. Some fans believe that his recent video cursing the Vegas Golden Knights helped lead the Canes to victory last night. WREL's Keely Arthur heard straight from the superfan who is all in on the fun.
1: If you've never heard of Danhausen before this week, that's all right. I'm in the same boat with you. For context, he is a WWE wrestler known for putting curses on sports teams. Now, back in the spring, he put a curse on the New York Knicks, and they started to lose. Then fans paid him off, and they started to go on a big winning streak. Since then, they've only lost one game. Canes fans are going to take a similar approach.
2: Before the Canes tied the Stanley Cup Series Tuesday night, WWE wrestler Danhausen, in his signature look, posted this video online.
3: Apparently, Vegas Golden Knights, you are cast.
4: If you follow WWE, you know, like, yeah. Like, it's a big deal if he curses or uncurses you or, you know, whatever.
2: But a few days earlier, this past weekend, Danhausen's allegiance was with the Golden Knights.
3: Carolina Hurricanes, you are cast.
2: After posting that video, the Canes lost Saturday, but Caniacs were determined to get Danhausen on their side. One fan paid Danhausen to curse the Knights, and Preston Brown launched this online fundraiser to have the initial curse on the Canes lifted. He says he met the goal in minutes and is waiting for Danhausen's next video, one he hopes will officially end any streak of bad luck.
4: When it comes down to it, like hockey fans and hockey players, it's like, it's all about the superstition. Like, people grow the beard out, people don't wash their clothes, people wear the same shirt. Now people at the Canes games think, take your top off, and that changes the energy. Like, that changed the series.
1: Preston Brown, the fan that you just heard there, says that he knows this is all just for fun. He's not a believer in curses per se, but with the championship on the line, he says he and many other Canes fans will do anything to help the team. Reporting at the Lenovo Center, Keely Arthur, WREL News.
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5: This is WIZS Henderson. 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Romans chapter 10, verse 17 says, "Faith comes by hearing, and hearing the word of God." 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

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Jesus is Lord. This is Pastor Bruce LaGates, and you're listening to the Joy Christian Center broadcast. If you can, grab your Bible and study along with us. Now please enjoy this faith-filled song, and then we'll go right into today's lesson.

0: all open our Bibles up to John's Gospel, chapter 3. John chapter 3. How to be just like Jesus. Is it possible? Huh? Did somebody say yes? Sister Pam, what did you say?
1: Yes.
0: Did anybody agree with her?
1: Yes.
0: How to be just like Jesus. Now, again, I want to talk to you just briefly. Let me just reread the words. You'll be finding John chapter 3, but reread the words. I want to read these to you from the song, Identity. God is, he says, you are love. This is by John Waller. John Waller. You are love, so I'm love. You are joy, so I am joy. You are peace, so I am peace. Lord, everything you are now becomes me. This is our subject on how to be just like Jesus. We talked last time about how we're going to look at the term born again and go into more detail so you can explain it to your friends and those that you minister to, those that you witness to. So, God's love, so I'm love. God's joy, I'm joy. God's peace, I'm peace. Lord, everything you are now becomes me. There's a time in your life when you become one with him. And he becomes one with you. If you're one with each other, and you hang with each other long enough, everything he is will rub off on you. All of his anointing will come on his body. And the part that he's got you to play, the part he has for you in your life, you'll get all the anointing you need to do your job. And that's what we're studying on Wednesdays. We started this past Wednesday. On Wednesday nights, we're studying about the grace of God, which includes the endowments of God, the abilities of God, which includes exactly what he's assigned you to do, and you to do, and you to do, and everyone else. We all have an assignment from God. And he's going to see that you get all of the backup of heaven that you need to get that job done. The grace is the ability for you to do what he wants you to do. His calling on your life is a grace. And he supplies the ability, which is also grace. So he puts out there something for you to do, and you say, how can I possibly do that? We sang, his grace is sufficient. Right? His grace is sufficient. He didn't say his grace was insufficient. Remember, God did not tell, this is something we need to really realize. God did not tell the Apostle Paul to keep a thorn in the flesh. God didn't tell him that. And God did not tell him, no, I won't remove it. He did not say that. People have taught that, but that's not what it says. The Apostle Paul was such an evangelist, such a preacher, such an apostle. He was tearing the devil's kingdom up from top to bottom. Everywhere he went, he turned the devil's crowd upside down. They got so mad, the devil and all of his demons got so mad, they began attacking the Apostle Paul mercilessly. And Paul, being a man in the flesh, you know, he, hey, Lord, they're stoning me, they're beating me, shipwrecks, all this stuff. My own people turned their backs on me, they're backstabbing me, they're talking about me, they're gossiping about me. Oh, please get this demon off of me. God said, don't sweat it. My grace is sufficient for you. Well, evidently the pressure was so much, he said, Lord, please get this demon off of me. He said, no, you got it. You got the word. Speak the word. Stand on my promises. You keep going. My grace is sufficient. He never said it's insufficient. He said it's sufficient. Three times he asked God, get this demon off of me. God never said no. He never said no. But some translations say that, and that's wrong. That's not a translation. That's just a paraphrase. That's just somebody's unbelief that they put in print. What he said was, my grace is sufficient. Grace is the power of God. Grace is the gift of God. Grace is the firepower to blow the enemy out of the way. So what he was saying was, Paul, you are not going to cave in. You're going to take my grace and you're going to blast that enemy out. Then he goes on to say, later he wrote, and the Lord delivered me out of them all. He delivered me out of them all, including that thorn in the flesh. And the thorn in the flesh was not a sickness or a disease. It was a demon, a devil that was hounding him, following him, causing all kinds of trouble. And his grace is sufficient for you. And he wrote that in, he had that written in that Bible to teach us that when it looks like we can't go any farther, as Anastasia was telling you, when it looks like there's no way out, you can't make it, God is always there to get supply, more grace. My grace is sufficient. I've got more. The devil is a created being, and he's defeated. Jesus defeated him in hell. Right? Of course God's grace is sufficient to beat the devil. And here is the Apostle Paul, God's main man to the Gentiles. Do you think God's going to say, no, I'm going to let him just get beat up over there and just let the gospel die? No. Jesus was ministering to the Apostle Paul because he was getting so much pressure. He was by himself almost. People left him. People wasn't taking care of him. At times he was hungry because nobody would give him any food. Nobody sent him any help. That's why he was writing to the Corinthians, man, I want you to excel in this grace of giving too. Follow me? What it was, I've got grace to get your job done. And when you think you can't do it, I've got more to supply to you. You just keep believing, keep trusting God. Keep trusting God. Amen? So he says, the line between, you see, everything you are now becomes me. The line between where you begin and where I end is gone. You can't tell where God ends and I begin. You can't tell where God ends and you begin because you're in him and he's in you. Think about it. Are you his child? I'm sorry, are you his child?
1: Yes.
0: I'm sorry, are you his child?
1: Yes.
0: Isn't the child supposed to be like the parent?
1: Yes.
0: The niño is supposed to be like Papa. Isn't that right? Is Papa Almighty God? Huh? Well, he's not going to let the niño go down. He's going to help the children stay on top if we'll stay with him. Now, if you're going to run off out in the woods somewhere and be rebellious and not listen to Papa, then you're going to get beat up by the dogs. Amen? And the gang will get you. But you stay close to Papa. He'll see that you're taken care of. He'll see that you're protected. The line between where God begins and where I end is gone. Now I'm in you. I know who I am. I'm his child. I'm the one that Jesus loves. I'm his favorite. And someday you'll have a chance. Come on, argue with me. No, I'm his favorite. I'm his favorite. Come on, talk to me now. Say, Pastor, I'm his favorite. Come on now. Come on now.
1: Pastor, I'm his favorite.
0: Then you got to have that kind of attitude. I'm his favorite. That's right. That's exactly right. All right. I guess there's enough room for everybody to be his favorite, isn't there? Because I'm not the one I used to be. Listen, you're my true born identity. He's talking about the new birth. That's what we're going to talk about today. The new birth, being born again. It changes everything. God is my true identity. Not this earth, not this earth suit. I'm going to get a new body. This is just in between stuff. This is just temporary stuff. I'm going to get a brand new body. Amen? I better take care of this one, though, because I got to be here in it. I'd just soon be healthy, right? Get good sleep, good exercise, and rest, so forth. Amen? But I got a new one coming. I'm not the one I used to be. God's my true identity. Because now there's no separating you from where I am. See, Jesus came to the cross to eliminate the separation. Without the cross, we are separate from God. Without the cross, we are doomed to hell. Without the cross, we're doomed to the lake of fire. Yeah. everyone in the whole world. He came to the cross, died on the cross to bring us right in there to God. And everybody that will raise their hand and say, I want to go, can come. Everybody can come. He went to the cross for everybody. So, there's no separating me from who I am. I'm his child now. You are strong, God, so I am strong. You are power, so I'm powerful. See, it's not a matter of how you feel. It's a matter of what the Word says. The Word says you are. See? He says you are, then you are. You are mercy, so I am mercy. Lord, everything you are now becomes me. Because we're in you. Give me a little tap on the knee there. So we're in you. Say, I'm in you, Lord.
1: And you're in me.
0: See? I'm strong because you're strong. You're power, I'm powerful. You are mercy, so I am mercy. Lord, everything you are now becomes me. Because we're in you. Because less is not us. God is all. He's the most of the mostest. And I am connected with him. I'm in him. He's in me. I don't identify with less. His grace is sufficient. His provision is sufficient. And whatever I need, whatever I'm lacking, I can go to him and he can supply it. If I'll stay in him. I can't come to church one Sunday and then don't come back for 6 months. That won't work. I can't have good prayer time one time and get free and then forget God for the next few weeks. No. I got to stay in him. That's what in him means. In him means like in him and he and me. We're one. Follow me? Okay. You are mercy. I am mercy. Somebody say, thank God for his mercy.
1: Thank God for his mercy.
0: I'm a living example of his mercy. Wow. Can anybody say amen? Amen. Can I get a witness? Yes. Lord, everything you are now becomes me. Because we're in you. Because less is not us. Anything less is not us. Anything else is not who we are. Because we're in you. We know who we are. You're our true born identity. I identify with God. I don't identify with people making mistakes and people being human. I'm identifying with the super, not the natural, right? And we're not the ones we used to be. Because now there's no separating you. The Bible says when he was nailed to the cross, we were nailed to the cross. Took all of our handwriting of ordinances against us that was contrary to us, took it out of the way, nailing it to the cross. All of your past, all of your sins, all of your sickness, all your disease, all your anxiety, all your worry, all your cares are nailed to the cross when he got nailed. There's no separating us. We're not the ones we used to be because there's no separating. Because now there is no separating you. Anything less is not us. Anything less is not us. Anything else is not who we are. That's just so powerful. Now, you've got a handout there that didn't come from this song, but take your blue handout if you would. And let's look at this. We'll come back to, you got John chapter 3. You can just keep that in your Bible. We'll come back to that in just a second. But I want us to look at this right now. We'll get some cold water for him if he needs it now. We'll put some cold water on his head if he needs it now. Okay. All right. Praise God. I'm just giving you a hard time, Joseph, there. I love you, brother. All right. How to be just like Jesus. You see that? How to be just like Jesus. All right. Let's read 1 John 4:16 through 17. See, the Bible says that you can be. But it's by his grace. See, it's by his grace. We're proven by Scripture that God wants you to be just like Jesus. By Scripture. You're not just taking it because I'm saying it. We're going to show you Scriptures where you know you want to be just like Jesus. He wants you to be just like Jesus, right? So we have to believe the scripture. So now let's all take this in your hand and let's read this with Sister Pam as she reads 1 John 4:17. Let's read this. 4:16 and 17.

0: world.
1: Now, isn't that scripture?
2: Yes.
1: Of course it is. All right, now, so you repeat, as she repeats the following. Say, everything Jesus is.
0: Everything Jesus is.
1: I am.
0: I am.
1: Everything Jesus has.
0: Everything Jesus has.
1: I have.
0: I have.
1: Everything Jesus does.
0: Everything Jesus does.
1: I do.
0: I do.
1: Now, it may not seem like you do it yet, but you're going to. You are prophesying your own life. This is what God wants you to do. So you're going to say, all right, I'm doing it. And then your body will catch up with what you said, and you'll be doing it.
3: Amen.
1: But first you have to say it before you do it. For example, we'll come back and pick this up here, but I think the Lord wants me to share this with you. There is a book called In Him. And Brother James, this is the one that you had gotten the other day, last Sunday for me. There's a little book in the bookstore by Dr. Kenneth E. Hagin. It's called In Him. A little mini book. And in this book, it lists all the scriptures in the New Testament, and there are many of them, that are in Christ. The scripture says so and so. We have this, this, this, this, and then it says in Christ. It means in Messiah. In Messiah? What's it talking about? Then it goes on. Well, so all this happens, all this, this, this, this, you have in Him. Use the word in Him. And then it has another one that says in the Beloved. One says in the Lord. One says in whom? Speaking of God, in whom? In other words, you have all this by Christ. In other words, you have all these by Him. So everything that we have, then they have one called by Himself, by His blood, by whom, from whom, of Christ, of Him, through Christ, through Him, with Christ, with Him, by me, in my love, in His name. Then there are verses that imply, a whole list of verses, probably 40 of them, that imply the same thing, that don't actually use those terminologies, but they are what we have in Him. The key is, we're in Him, even though we're separated by space. His Spirit is in us, and our spirit is connected with God. See, God had the cell phone operation working from day one with Adam and Eve. The wireless communication with heaven to man has always been. Spirit to spirit. Following? So I'm in Him, He's in me. So now, and this is what he said in this little book. Listen to what he said. This is what I should tell you about. He said, the majority of Christians, though sincere, majority of them are weak. This is because they never really dared to confess what God's word says about them. They'll hear something, but they won't say it with their mouth. They have never dared to confess that they are what the Bible says they are. That they are who the Bible says they are, and that they have what the Bible says they have. In their mind, they mentally might agree with it, but they don't receive it because they won't say it. And you don't get it until you say it. You don't get saved until you say something. We can preach all day long about the cross and the blood of Jesus and salvation and being born again, but until you pray the prayer, you won't get it.
2: Amen.
1: Can I get a witness?
2: Amen.
1: You have to pray the prayer.
2: Yes.
1: That's the way God designed it. And everything else you get from God has got to be said. Needs to be said. See? That's why He wrote it in the book, so we could repeat it. That's why we put these out so you can repeat it. That's why I make you say it. Say it. Say it. Say it. Say it is how you get it. You following? Okay, now let's start again. Number one. Everything Jesus is.
0: Everything Jesus is.
1: I am.
0: I am.
1: Everything Jesus has.
0: Everything Jesus has.
1: I have.
0: I have.
1: Everything Jesus does.
0: Everything Jesus does.
1: I do.
0: I do.
1: Example. Jesus went about doing good, healing all oppression of the devil. I do the same. So you might say, well, I'm not really doing that yet. But you're going to. So go on and confess it. I do it. That's not lying. That's speaking faith. All right? He is righteous. He is righteous.
0: As He is righteous.
1: As He is righteous.
0: As He is righteous.
1: Thank you, ma'am. As he is righteous.

0: righteous?
1: As he is righteous,
0: so am I righteous.
1: So am I righteous.
0: Can you imagine calling yourself righteous? Who do you think you are? I'm God's child made in his image. That's who I am. I've been made. The Bible says you were made righteousness by Jesus. He stamped the approval of righteousness on you the minute you said, Jesus be my Lord. You got a big stamp on your head right now. You just can't see it, but God can see it, and the devils can see it, and angels can see it. Pow, righteous. Okay? He's righteous, so I'm righteous. As he is righteous, so am I righteous. Again.
1: As he is righteous, so am I righteous.
0: As he reigns.
1: As he reigns.
0: That means rules, as he's a ruler. As he reigns.
1: As he reigns.
0: So do I reign.
1: So do I reign.
0: As he is strong.
1: As he is strong.
0: So am I strong.
1: So am I strong.
0: As he is not of this world system.
1: As he is not of this world system.
0: Neither am I.
1: Neither am I.
0: As the Father loves him.
1: As the Father loves him.
0: So he loves me.
1: So he loves me.
0: Oh, that's the greatest one of all. As the Father loves him.
1: As the Father loves him.
0: So he loves me.
1: So he loves me.
0: So he loves me.
1: So he loves me.
0: So he loves me.
1: So he loves me.
0: And see, if you go back to your 1 John scripture, 1 John 4:16-17, for we have known and believed the love that God hath to us. We know it and believe it. God is love, and he that dwells in love dwells in God. We just got to walk in love, dwell in love, dwell in God, and God in him. Now, Jesus said, if you love me, you'll keep my commandments. One of his commandments is stay in the word. Abide in the word. See? Herein is love made perfect, that we may have boldness in the day of judgment, because as he is, so are we in this world. So at the very bottom, this is your confession. As he is.
1: As he is.
0: So am I in this world.
1: So am I in this
0: world. Just like Jesus.
1: Just like Jesus.
0: As you confess it. Say it, as you confess it.
1: As you confess
0: it. It will begin to seem real to you.
1: It will begin to seem real to you.
0: It's already real.
1: It's already real.
0: But it won't come to pass.
1: But it won't come
0: until you confess it.
1: Until you confess it.
0: It's been provided, see. God's provided it. Okay. Has anybody found John 3 yet? All right. Sister Pam Moses is anointed to read for us. And just before she reads, let's have a prayer. Father God, we thank you for a wonderful service we've already had today. We thank you for the wonderful music and the praise and worship and the time of ministry. Thank you for ministering to each one of us by your precious Holy Spirit. Thank you for loving on us and helping us and helping us get free. And just letting us know how important we are to you. Lord, we just thank you for each and every person that listens to this message. Lord, I just ask you to help us understand this word by the power of your Holy Spirit. Holy Spirit, please teach, guide, and direct us. Show us the future. Show us things to come. Take from the Father in Jesus and show it to us. And Father, let them hear your voice. Lord, let them be compelled to hear your truth. Lord, any way, anyhow, hide me today that you become glorious and all the people will say, we have seen Jesus in Jesus' name. And everyone said, amen and amen. John chapter 3, and let's read, we're going to read verse 3. This is talking about a Jewish pastor known as a ruler of the synagogue. He's a ruler of the Jews. His name is Nicodemus. And he came to Jesus at night time to talk to Jesus. And of course, Jesus is everybody knows he knows the scriptures. He's so smart in the Bible. And they know he's a rabbi too. Jesus knows the scriptures better than the priests do, you know. And so they call Jesus rabbi. And so this preacher, this pastor, this local pastor, comes at night time when nobody can see him. He doesn't want people to know that he's visiting with Jesus. He's doing it on the sly, okay? So he comes in there, and Jesus, and so he asks Jesus some questions, you know, about, no, we know you're a man from God. Nobody can do these miracles but unless they're from God. And what does Jesus say to him in verse 3? Let's read. Jesus answers Nicodemus, and what does he say?
1: Jesus answered and said unto him, verily, verily, I say unto thee.
0: Read with her.
1: Except a man be born again, he cannot see the kingdom of God.
0: You can't even see it. And if you can't see it, you're certainly not going to go there. Right? Amen? If you can't see it, you're not going there. So, Except a man be born again, he cannot see the kingdom of God. So Nicodemus talked to him about, well, you know, am I going to be born? How can you get born again? Do I have to go back in my mother's tummy? And he says, come on, Nicodemus, you're the pastor of the church there, and you ought to know better than this. What did Jesus say to him in verse 5?
1: Jesus answered, verily, verily, I say unto thee, except a man be born of water and of the Spirit, he cannot enter into the kingdom of God.
0: Okay, so you got to be born of water. You got to be born naturally. And the mother's water breaks and the child comes out. But then you're required to have a spiritual birth. And that's the part of you that qualifies you for heaven. The water birth qualifies you to live on earth. The spiritual birth qualifies you to live in heaven, to be his child. Verse 6.
1: That which is born of the flesh is flesh, and that which is born of the Spirit is spirit.
0: And 7.
1: Marvel not that I said unto thee, ye must be born again.
0: Now that phrase, born again, has a little footnote by it, and it says, born from above. Born from heaven. We're born, all born naturally with a flesh and blood and bone body, and we have a spirit, but it's not born from above. It's born from Adam and Eve. But when we give our life to Jesus, he instantly comes in and gives us a new birth from heaven. Okay? That's the born again experience. Some people say, are you, I might ask people, are you a Christian? Yeah. But I'm not one of those born-again kind. I beg your pardon. They're not a Christian. They're not a Christian. Not of one kind. The born-again kind. Now, they can play Christian. They can call themselves Christian. But they're not a Christian until they're born again. Christians are those that are going to heaven. Right? If you're not a Christian, you're not going to heaven. And if you're not born again, you're not a Christian. And this is from the Master, right? All right? Now, come on down here to verse 16. Well, first, read 5, 6, and 7 together with her first. 5, 6, and 7. Mm-hmm.
1: Jesus answered, verily, verily, I say unto thee, except a man be born of water and of the Spirit, he cannot enter into the kingdom of God. That which is born of the flesh is flesh. And that which is born of the Spirit is spirit. Marvel not that I said unto thee, ye must be born again.
0: You must be born again. Now, let's start with, pick up with 15. 15 through 17.
1: That whosoever believeth in him should not perish, but have eternal life. For God so loved the world that he gave his only begotten Son, that whosoever believeth in him should not perish, but have everlasting life. For God sent not his Son into the world to condemn the world, but that the world through him might be saved.
0: Now, if you'll notice the word everlasting life, those words in verse 16. God so loved the world that he gave his only begotten Son, that whosoever believeth in him should not perish but have everlasting life. Right? Yes. That word life is a word in the Greek called zoe. Zoe. Z-O-E. Long O with a little two dots over the E. Zoe. And it means the divine life of heaven. You're born with earth life when you're born as a baby. When you give your life to Jesus, your spirit gets changed instantly with divine life from heaven. That's zoe. Okay? That's what you have. That makes you different. Angels know you're different, and the devil knows you're different, and you should know you're different. Amen? You can keep nudging him, be all right? It's all right? All right, now, I want you to look at verse 36. Let's read 36 with sister.
1: He that believeth on the Son hath everlasting life.
0: That's that word zoe. He that believeth on the Son hath zoe, okay?
1: And he that believeth not the Son shall not see life.
0: Shall not see zoe. If you don't have the Son, you're not going to see divine life. You're not going to see heavenly life. What's the rest of that sentence?
1: But the wrath of God abideth on him.
0: The wrath of God. So there's your answer. I want Zoe. Did anybody want Zoe?
1: Yes.
0: Say, I got Zoe.
1: I've got Zoe.
0: The same way. Zoe is in Jesus.
1: Zoe is in Jesus.
0: That Zoe.
1: Is in me.
0: Amen.
1: Amen.
0: That's exactly right. All right. Now look at 5. Chapter 5 and verse 20. 5 and verse 24. John 5:24.
1: Verily, verily, I say unto you, he that heareth my word and believeth on him that sent me have everlasting life.
0: Zoe. John 5:24. Verily, verily, I say unto you, he that hears my word and believes on him, that's the Father of God in heaven, that sent me, Jesus, hath Zoe. Everlasting life has Zoe, and shall not come into condemnation, but is passed from where?
1: From death unto life.
0: From death unto Zoe. That's that same word, Zoe. And if you look it up, if you want to write this number down, it's 2222 in the Greek concordance, in the Strong Concordance. That's the number. You look that word up, Zoe. Okay? Now, come up to verse 21, for as the Father. Verse 21.
1: For as the Father raiseth up the dead and quickeneth them, even so the Son quickeneth whom he will.
0: The Father raises up the dead, then the Son's going to... That word quickeneth is talking about being born again. He quickens you. Even so the Son quickens whom he will. Now, who does Jesus want to quicken? Everybody who'll come. Anybody who'll show up.

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This is Pastor Bruce LeGates, thanking you for spending this time with us as we fed on God's holy word. 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